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1: Hammer to left field. 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Mike Trout, how's that to start the season?
0: To the All-Star game.
1: Oh, my goodness. He crushed it. Giancarlo Stanton and the American League with one swing has tied it up.
2: 457-foot home run. How much fun was that?
3: Oh, that was amazing.
0: Plus, every game of Major League Baseball's postseason.
1: Judge back some more. Leaping and he caught it. Out of here. Mookie Betts. Shohei Ohtani.
0: Until a champion is crowned at the World Series.
1: And the Dodgers have won it. Repeat champions for the first time in baseball in 25 years. The Dodgers are World Series champs.
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0: Zaslow, Mark Zeno here, Amber and Ian on ESPN Radio. Zeno's in for Amber, I'm in for Ian. Let's just be clear about our roles here.
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9: Over to left field. 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
5: 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Where do you have them? You have them too high. 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What is going on? 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We're just getting stupid. He's Emmett Golden. I'm Q Myers. 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And Emmett, I just went through my top five QBs in our NFL rank them, and honestly, it was probably the hardest ranking that we'll do in our rank them is the QBs, because I do think that there's some young dudes that have an opportunity to crack that top five that maybe I would be a year early as opposed to a couple years late. But okay, that's fine. I had Patrick Mahomes come in at number three. Our guy Jonathan Zaslow, who loves a list, he loves a good list, he loves it. He had Mahomes come in at number one. Mark Zeno, who was on the show with him. No show? No show? He wasn't in the top five. Patrick Mahomes wasn't in the top five at all. Harry Douglas from Freddie and Harry here on ESPN Radio had him first. Freddie had him second. Harry Lyles Jr. first. And Smalls, Michelle Smallman from Unsportsmanlike, had him fifth.
6: Yeah, this is the thing. What are we – what it,

0: how are we judging this list? Is it for their careers, what they've done? Mm-hmm. Is it what they did last year? Because if you look at what they did last year, leaving Pat off the list would make sense to me. Because he really didn't play much last year.
1: They only won six games.
0: Yeah. Yeah, and he didn't play. So if it's just supposed to go off of last year, I understand why Zeno would leave him off. If it's body of work career, he should definitely be number one. You know, so I think it's everybody, it sounds like everybody's picking a different criteria to judge the, you know, make this quarterback list. And I think that's why you see him so crazy.
1: Well, before we hear from Mark Zitto, who was on Amber and Ian and made his decision and kept Patrick Mahomes off the list, would you have had Patrick Mahomes on your top five?
0: I would have had him. I probably would have put him five, you know, just on the strength of it's still Pat Mahomes, and that's it. Because he, off of last year, he does not deserve to be on the list if we're just judging last year. But it's hard for me to ignore that it's Pat Mahomes. So I would have had him five. I would have had Burrow four. And then, I would have had Lamar one with Josh Allen and Matt Stafford two and three.
1: I mean, he still played in 14 games and threw for over 3,500 yards and had 22 touchdowns. So, I mean, it's still. Yeah. Hey, look, you're in Cleveland. I'm in Vegas, right? Beggars can't be choosers. So I guarantee if you gave a Browns jersey, you'd have no problem rolling him out there in front of the dog pound to be the QB.
0: For sure.
1: And I'll tell you right now, he ain't lost in Vegas. So I would definitely have him roll out in Allegiant Stadium. But you said fifth, you would have him. That's where Michelle Smallman had him. So before we hear from Zeno, let's hear from Smalls on why she ranked Patrick Mahomes at number five.
2: Number five.
3: Patrick Mahomes. He's the most decorated quarterback in this crop. He's still the GOAT in waiting. But he's coming off the worst season of his career and a major injury, tearing his ACL and his LCL in week 15. And lest we forget, he and the Chiefs were not good before this injury. Actually, if you look at the numbers, they've been in regression for a few years. Patrick Mahomes has dipped in passing yards, passer rating, yards per attempt. His deep ball accuracy has dipped, and there's been fewer explosive plays, which is his calling card. You can say that's because of the talent around him, which is a valid argument, but still, based on his performance the past few seasons, I can't put him higher than five right now.
0: I mean, that's an interesting...
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1: Was okay. That makes sense from Smalls why she had him at number five. But why did Zeno leave him out the top five completely?
7: Not one, not two, three straight years of decline from Patrick Mahomes. Are we just ignoring that? He's coming off an ACL that's going to sideline him for a lot of training camp. Doesn't mean he can't just step in and go. But again, three straight years yardage down. Three straight years. Well, just two straight years of completion percentage down. Three straight years, touchdowns down. He's been in the league for 9 years. Really hard to stay at the level that he was at for the first four or five.
8: Just say it. Just say his best days are behind him. Just say it.
7: I'm not going to say his best days are behind him. His days of being the best quarterback in the league are behind him.
0: Okay, yeah. I mean, I want to see it. Like, right. As you would say, I'd be late to that party.
1: Yeah, exactly.
0: You know, but in playing 14 games last year and only having six wins as a franchise, as an organization, especially a team that has been as great as they have, that's maybe it's an anomaly.
1: Let me ask you this. Mm-hmm. All right, the guys that threw for more yards than Mahomes, he was ranked 12th as far as just passing yards last year, right? And okay. I know that's not the end-all, be-all. Matt Stafford was number one. Okay, we mm-hmm. could pass him. Jared Goff, would you take Jared Goff or Patrick Mahomes?
0: I'm going to take Pat Mahomes.
1: Okay, that's all I need.
0: But, because of his reputation, not what he's done for me lately, what he's done his entire career.
1: Well, that's like, why he's in the top five, because right now I just said, would you take him over Jared Goff? And you're like, yeah, based on his reputation. What about Dak Prescott?
0: Yeah.
1: Drake May?
0: Yeah, I'm taking him
1: I think there's an argument for Drake May. You know,
0: but not for careers.
1: No, exactly. But what would you, like, who would
0: nobody's
1: you take?
0: Career
1: if we're, playing pickup football and say, all right, who's on my team? Drake May or Pat Mahomes? Who are you picking as your quarterback?
0: I'm going Pat.
1: There you
0: and
1: go.
0: And again, all and I but
1: that's, it's, that answers the question on why he's in the top five. I'm not saying it's right, but that's right. Why he's in the top five, because we would all pick him over these guys that I'm rattling off right now.
0: And it's because of what he's done throughout his career.
1: Exactly.
0: Necessarily what he did over the past two or three years.
1: Exactly. And that's why on my top five list, I have all guys that have been in the league for, I mean, I have Matt Stafford at number one. Stafford's got like one or two more years left.
0: Right. No, there's
1: you know
0: no
1: what I'm saying?
0: Young guys. Yeah.
1: But that's the point. So, I mean, even as good as Drake May is, right, he was the only other quarterback to receive a top five vote.
0: Mm-hmm. Yeah, on the rankums, Pat is basically, the cumulative has been second.
1: Right.
0: Which is pretty good, considering he had a down year. But, I mean, listen, there are people that tell you Jordan actually was balling with the Wizards. You know what I'm saying?
1: Because hey, man, Jordan was balling at all times, man. Hey, in my eyes, Jordan's balling right now.
0: Jordan, exactly.
1: Jordan just rolled the ball out and put 40 up. Okay, I'm just saying.
0: Exactly. And again, I'm not on the side of Pat is washed at all. I am interested to see how he follows up last season after being hurt and having a tough year, and this team having a tough year. I am interested to see how he bounced back.
1: Well, and that's why I dropped him to number three, right? I thought that was fair. I think he still has the equity to be on that list, but he's got to show and prove. He's Emmett Golden. I'm Q Myers. It's Game Night here on ESPN Radio. Let's get some football next.
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19: home? Well, I got filthy fat going home. I mean, let's be honest. You know, a cup of gumbo has enough sodium in it to choke a cheetah, right? So, yeah, I got choked down. I can't feel my left leg. 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Too many po' boys, too much gumbo, too much alligator sauce piquant. 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
1: Really disappointing loss for the Sparks to the new Storm. Caitlin Clark with her first three-point make tonight.
0: She finished with 9 points. Fever losing to the Sparks, 106-92. L.A. outscoring the Fever 60-38 in the paint. Neka Gumake, a team-high 24 points in the win for L.A. Mersey, Ferry crosses to the semis. That's next. SportsCenter All Night continues. It's ESPN Radio.
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13: 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Leaping and he caught it. Out of here. Mookie Betts. 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
1: 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Wimbledon Wednesday, the last American man has bounced in the quarterfinals. Taylor Fritz bowing out in straight sets to the two seed, Alexander Zverev, who gets his third consecutive major semifinal appearance.

0: first at Wimbledon, fifth active man to reach the semis in all four majors. His matchup in the semis, probably the best storyline of the tournament.
1: Three match points.
2: Yes.
1: Oh, what days these are for Arthur Ferry.
2: Three sets to those, 6-4, 7-6.
1: The wild card, 6-9. The British wild card in the semi-finals of Wimbledon. Extraordinary. Flavio Cavoli, well beaten, gracious at the net. And Arthur Ferry, who grew up so close to center court, now seems to own it.
0: Arthur Ferry, qualifier. Fifth British man to reach the Wimbledon semifinals in the Open era. Last to do it was Andy Murray seven times. Ferry advancing in straight sets on Wednesday. Fourth men's wild card in the Open era to reach a major semi. First player ranked outside the top 100 to make a Wimbledon semifinals since Goran Ivanišević won the title in 2001. Ferry grew up a stone's throw from Wimbledon and now playing in the semis. Coverage continues on ESPN. Right now, SportsCenter all night.
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1: Nikola Jokic waiting till next summer to consider an extension. Evan Cohen will tell you this morning how concerned Denver fans should be. That's coming up on Unsportsmanlike. Evan Canty and Michelle, 6 to 10 Eastern, here on ESPN Radio.
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1: 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Wimbledon Wednesday, the last American man is bounced in the quarterfinals. Taylor Fritz bowing out in straight sets to the two seed, Alexander Zverev, who gets his third consecutive major semifinal appearance. First at Wimbledon, fifth active man to reach the semis in all four majors. His matchup in the semis, probably the best storyline of the tournament.
2: Three match points.
3: Recess to those 6-4, 7-6.
2: The wild card, the British wild card in the semi-finals of Wimbledon. Extraordinary. Flavio Cavoli, well beaten, gracious at the net. And Arthur Ferry, who grew up so close to centre court, now seems to own it.
1: Arthur Ferry, qualifier, fifth British man to reach the Wimbledon semi-finals in the Open era. Last to do it was Andy Murray, seven times.

0: welcome to the Hoop Collective podcast. We talk about the NBA, which we're doing. Joining me from Salt Lake City, Utah, where he's covering the Salt Lake Summer League, which is the Darren Peterson show, is Ben McMahon.
1: Howdy, partners. Oh, hey, listen, also the Kingston Fleming show, Cam Boozer show, Dave Morrow show, you know, the Atlanta Hawks in town.
0: How about Zuby Ejiofor, the Atlanta Hawks with a 19-15 game?
1: All right, how about it?
0: What a great job drafting him at number 23 from the Atlanta Hawks. Speaking of the Atlanta Hawks.
1: Oh.
0: What do we have here? We can't say where he is because he is now an official member of a team and all information is secret. We would like to welcome from the Atlanta Hawks, Tim Bontemps.
2: Hello, everybody. It's nice to be back.
0: I believe, Mr. Bontemps, you have some explaining to do. Where have you been? It's been the draft and free agency. My God, this is, where have you been?
2: I've been on garden leave. It's been quite a thing. I've just been sitting back. I've been watching the tweets from Ben McMahon about all the crazy goings on. I've been listening to all the pods. It's been great work. Just been relaxing. It's been fun.

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0: performance from the defending champions in the end.
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0: How could I have been so wrong?
2: It was unbelievable to me what it looked like.
0: But this year is still at the top of the top.
3: Tom Brady taking to social media, quote, yeah, so that might top 28-3. Messi in Argentina with that improbable comeback, staying alive in the World Cup this week. And now we are down to 8 quarterfinal action getting underway Thursday, France and Morocco. First up, ESPN analyst Frank LaBeouf, Shaka Hislop, Julian Lawrence.
4: 2 Frenchmen on the panel. Let's start with France against Morocco then. How scared are you?
5: I'm not scared, but I have respect for a Moroccan team. I think they're much better than 4 years ago when they played against the semi-final. Overall, I think France are better, right?

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1: 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Wimbledon Wednesday, the last American man is bounced in the quarterfinals. Taylor Fritz bowing out in straight sets to the two seed, Alexander Zverev, who gets his third consecutive major semifinal appearance. First at Wimbledon, fifth active man to reach the semis in all four majors. His matchup in the semis, probably the best storyline of the tournament.
2: Three match points.
3: Yes.
4: Oh, what days these are for Arthur Ferry.
3: Three sets to nose, 6-4, 7-6.
4: The wild card, 6-0. The British wild card in the semi-finals of Wimbledon. Extraordinary. Flavio Cavoli, well beaten, gracious at the net. And Arthur Ferry, who grew up so close to center court, now seems to own it.
1: Arthur Ferry, qualifier, fifth British man to reach the Wimbledon semifinals in the Open era. Last to do it was Andy Murray seven times. Ferry advancing in straight sets on Wednesday. Fourth men's wild card in the Open era to reach a major semi. First player ranked outside the top 100 to make a Wimbledon semifinals since Goran Ivanišević won the title in 2001. Ferry grew up a stone's throw from Wimbledon and now playing in the semis. Coverage continues on ESPN. Right now, SportsCenter All Night. How about the comeback we saw in Atlanta?

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3: One year ago today, a man by the name of Chris Canty had this to say about Nikola Jokic, one of the best athletes in the world, a champion, a multiple-time MVP, and better at his job, arguably, than anyone in the sport currently at that same position. Maybe not arguably. We could talk about Wemby and how great he is. Nikola Jokic is the best center in the NBA. Many people believe he's the best player in the NBA.

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6: Big basketball minds, Tim McMahon. 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From all of us here at Unsportsmanlike, shout out to our friends, our now ex-teammates, the great Tim Bontemps, for joining the Atlanta Hawks front office. Hoop Collective to Atlanta Hawks. Well done by Bontemps. We love him. He's been on with us a million times. And congratulations to Bontemps for his new move now to the Atlanta Hawks front office.
7: Nuno's least favorite team now? Or?
6: Oh, yeah. Nuno doesn't like Bontemps. I forgot about that.
8: Here's a beef.
6: Wow. Now we need a Knicks-Hawks playoff series. And Nuno and Bontemps sitting together. 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This was SportsCenter, presented by Gusto. CC, before we get into the Celtics here, another one of our teammates and friends, Dan Orlovsky, has chimed in on something here at Dan Orlovsky 7, asking about the favorite games at recess, which we have been talking about growing up. Would you like to hear the power rankings from Orlovsky? He gave us a 1 through 4. So here we
8: what
6: go.
8: You got?
6: You want me to start with 4 or 1? Choose your own adventure.
8: No, you start at 4 and you work your way down.
6: Number four. Tackle football.
7: That's four.
6: That's
7: what he played. Tackle football at recess?
6: Yeah, well, he was a quarterback, so you don't want to get tackled too much.
7: I didn't know you could play tackle football at recess.
6: I feel like the teachers and...
8: Oh, you can. You ain't got no pads, but you can.
6: That's right, and I feel like the teachers would stop that.
7: It's just funny that the NFL player is like, tackle football, the thing that I made my career on. I'm going to go with that fourth.
6: But it's a recess game. All right, Number three. Kickball, red ball only. Does anyone use another ball for kickball?
8: Yellow ball.
7: As opposed to what?
8: Yellow ball.
6: Yellow ball, really?
8: Yeah, there's a yellow ball for kickball, yep.
6: Well, I'm with Pat. The as opposed to what would have been my answer to that question. But is it the same texture of ball?
8: It's the same ball.
6: It's but just painted differently.
7: It's the same thing.
6: Okay. All right. Next one.
9: Number 2.
6: Kill the carrier. Yeah.
8: Oh, yeah.
6: Yeah, that was fun. That was fun. I even liked that one.
8: We called it something else, but yeah, I remember that game.
6: And then for Orlovsky.
9: Number 1.
6: I can't believe we forgot this when we were talking about this. Dodgeball.
7: It was more of a gym class game than a recess game.
6: That's true.
7: You had to get a lot of people organized to play dodgeball. Foursquare, you needed like, you know, four people and a couple rotations.
6: Thanks, Cam.
7: Well, there was a line always for Foursquare because there were only so many people on the court at the time.
6: All right, so Orlovsky chiming in with that. His top four recess games, dodgeball, kill the carrier, kickball, and tackle football. All right.
8: Pickup basketball has to be one of those, too, though.
6: Okay. I'm glad. Yeah, pickup basketball was a big one.
8: Pickup basketball was a big deal. 21? Remember playing 21 at recess?
6: Yeah,
8: like that was a big deal.
6: Now, even where I grew up, which was, you know, a nice area, you have to have the chain nets, though, on the baskets outside. That's the key. Like the playground-type nets instead of the actual, like, you know, nylon nets, the chain nets outside pickup basketball is the best at recess.
8: Some people didn't have any nets.
6: That's true too.
7: And always a double rim though.
6: Double rim chain nets.
8: The double rim, right, Pat? I hated the double rim.
7: Double rim metal backboard.
8: I hated the double rim. The double rim was terrible.
6: I grew up at a time. Well, it's the same time that CeCe grew up, but when UNLV basketball was the biggest and coolest thing. So all we would do when we play pickup basketball at recess is like, all right, who's LJ? Who's Stacey Ogman? Who's Greg Anthony? Like, we would all just be members of UNLV. That's what we would do. It's just like everyone would take on the character of the UNLV basketball player at that time because the Run Rebels were the coolest thing ever. All right. Now, I don't know that Jaylen Brown and Jason Tatum are going to go to recess together. It doesn't feel like they are. It feels like maybe they go to opposite sides of the playground. As Jason Tatum and Jaylen Brown, teammates for a while, won a championship together. Their on-court success, unquestioned. They were amazing in their time together, decade or whatever it was, with the Boston Celtics. But their relationship is an interesting one. Shams Charania, ESPN senior NBA writer, was on with Stephen A. Smith, Straight Shooter, on his SiriusXM radio show, and had this to say about the relationship between Tatum and Brown.
3: It is a tale of two different people. And for the longest time, over 10 years, 9 years together, they both worked amazing on the court together. Like, on the court, they were great. But, like, over the last year or so, that personal relationship, it was as close to, like, you know, not existent as you could have. But on the court, they were amazing, hardworking professionals together.
6: CeCe, let me ask you this. As somebody that has succeeded to the highest of levels, 11 years in the NFL, won a championship, never played a full season on a losing team. If you were Jaylen Brown, would you believe Jason Tatum got you traded?
8: No.
6: You would not?
8: No.
6: Why?
8: No. No, because I think the reasons why they traded him become increasingly more obvious. They moved on because the organization didn't think that he was worth the cash that they were shelling out. And they already had a best player, and they were saying, if this guy is not in the conversation for being one of the five best players on the planet, then we're not going to be paying him, you know, $60, $65, $70 million, and we're certainly not giving him a two-year extension that pays him $145 million. So I think that's where it came down to. Once the Celtics missed out on Giannis, it became obvious the only mea culpa that the organization could give Jaylen Brown was that contract extension, and that was never going to happen, considering that they also still owed him damn near $200 million on the final 3 years of the current contract extension that he's on.
6: So let me ask it a little differently then.
8: What's up?
6: If they had the relationship at the Super Bowl in Pittsburgh this year, the draft in Pittsburgh this year, we were sitting there and OCU Mignore, your former teammate, comes to set 15 years after you guys won a championship and loving it up, hugging it up, smiling, laughing, as if it was yesterday that you won. If they had that relationship, would Jaylen Brown be on the Sixers?
8: No. I don't think he'd be on the Sixers. Because here's the thing. Now, Jaylen Brown is probably a little bit better at getting at the rim than Jason Tatum. But if you introduce somebody like Giannis, that's a completely different skill set from Tatum. And so even though the best case scenario worked out for both players that were drafted into that organization, I think they realized that the one championship was probably all that they were going to squeeze out of the tandem, and they were forced to make a choice, and they leaned toward taking Jason Tatum over Jaylen Brown. You can feel a way, but you know that Jason Tatum wasn't the impetus for being traded.
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20: Jared Jones of the Pittsburgh Pirates. Six perfect innings of baseball. 77 pitches. And he got pulled! Listen, these guys gotta stop. These managers have to stop with this. It's ridiculous. There isn't a world where you pull a pitcher who has thrown six perfect innings ever. You know, it's so hard to be perfect for six. It's nearly impossible to be perfect for nine. And these guys are pulling guys. We're not talking about 115 pitchers here. That's 77 pitches in six innings. That's like 12 pitches an inning. What are we doing in baseball? You're killing the sport with this crap. This is why people are starting to like get irritated and not watch baseball because of stuff like this. Dylan Cease got a chance to finish a no-no.
21: Yep.
20: And he had 115 pitches. Stop!
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24: In the World Cup, the quarterfinals begin today. France will take on Morocco in Foxborough, Massachusetts at 3 o'clock. In the NBA, the San Antonio Spurs look to rebound from their 0-3 showing in the California Classic. Spent too much time on the beach. They're headed to Vegas. They're going to play today, open things up against Atlanta. Tip-off set for 3:30, and you can catch it live on ESPN2. Speaking of Vegas, a new group pursuing the NBA team in Vegas called the Las Vegas Jacks, led by Hall of Famer Jerry Colangelo and former Spur Vinny Del Negro. They claim $8 billion in total capital and promise to build the most impressive state-of-the-art basketball arena in the world. I'm Rob Thompson for 94.1 San Antonio Sports Star.
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27: Morning, everybody. It's a small Friday. Oh, yes. I'm your old pal, AJ, here to my left. What's that?
24: I said Thursday snuck up, man. This has been a fast week.
27: I thought you called me a
28: butt. a
27: muck up.
28: Suck up.
27: What the snuck?
24: Good morning,
27: Robert. How are you, friend? How are you?
24: Living the dream, man.
27: Yes. And there on the other side of the glass, at least for now. He'll be in the restroom.
24: He had a
27: soon.
24: Taco earlier.
27: Yeah, Victor Brown. Well. Good morning, Victor Brown. Good morning.
29: Good morning.
27: Yes. Happy small Friday to all of you out there.
24: Get back to work today. There's sporting events today.
27: Sports match games. What games?
24: We got Spurs are going to be on TV at 3:30, and it's going to be a pretty awesome matchup at point guard. Okay. We got San Antonio's own playing at Atlanta.
27: Well, let's also, can we stop calling them the Spurs?
0: Well, one of them, two or three of them will be.
27: Okay.
0: And yeah. Others will be Austinites. So I'd yeah. say we'll be, we're looking at five or four total Spurs.
27: Okay.
0: Of the 15.
27: Okay.
0: So, you know, a couple spend some time down there, others will.
27: I just think, like, some, when we talk about summer league ball.
0: Oh, you're right. Like, but hey, like, man, I root for laundry.
27: Okay.
0: You know what I mean? So they got the laundry on. I have to. This is kind of the rules.
27: Okay.
0: I invested in it.
27: So, I get it.
0: But we have that, and at the same time, if you're into such things, we got the World Cup.
27: France and Morocco.
0: The Moroccans.
27: That's right. This is the matchup Rob's been waiting for.
0: It is, man. I'm taking those Frenchies down.
27: That's right. That's right. Big day for Rob. He's putting his balls on the table.
0: Right out there, man.
27: With Morocco. Man.
0: You ever spend time in a Moroccan prison, you make some friends.
27: Yeah. Oh, yes.
0: You get real close with some guys.
27: Yes.
0: We still correspond.
27: Morocco, plus 300 today to get to advance.
1: All right.
27: Rob is going to be very wealthy.
0: I like their team play. I don't know how to describe the way I like they play, but they're on a string, man. I'm watching them play from a height, you know, from 30,000 foot to watch the way they play. I hadn't seen a team play the way they play.
27: I haven't seen them play. But I bet it's beautiful.
0: It is interesting to
27: that's
0: see
27: what they say. It's a beautiful game. What do you think, Vic? A beautiful game?
1: Maybe. I just hope they score. I mean, 0-0 that'd be cool. In 90 minutes. It's like, ugh.
27: So
0: hey,
27: why
0: I parked the bus, brother.
27: Why is this game
0: I like saying that.
27: Happening? Like, now all of a sudden, we've gone from having, like, the last couple nights when World Cup was on, not last night, but the nights before it. Like Mexico and then Team USA, it was like a prime time game.
0: Because half the viewership was here. This is, we're fighting it. What are they, 6 hours ahead? So it'll be a 9 o'clock start.
27: Oh, okay.
0: In Paris, I believe.
27: Wait, we're on their schedule?
0: Well, now we are. But at 3 o'clock doesn't bother me none.
27: You think if this was in France, they'd say, oh, we have to worry
0: about
27: the American.
0: Well, we did up until now.
27: American television.
0: I think if we were playing, I think they'd do their best.
27: Right.
0: I do. Because they're trying to, I mean, the advertisers are going to demand that.
27: But so, people are going to work. Like, what, you know.
0: I think it's a national day
27: here
0: off.
27: In America, we got to work.
0: Well, I think if we were still playing, there'd be a lot of full bars while we were working. In Paris or in France, I have a feeling, and certainly in Morocco, ain't nothing going on today. You know what I mean? Or tomorrow, when, by the time they're done.
27: Tomorrow, Spain and Belgium play at 2 o'clock in the afternoon.
0: And that would be about 8 o'clock. Okay. I think it's 6 hours. I could be wrong. I have a watch.
27: And then the other two games, what Norway-England is a 4 o'clock kick on Saturday.
0: That's for Norway. They're further north.
27: And Argentina-Switzerland is an 8 o'clock kick. So they just don't care about
0: Well, the Argentinians, again, are on this time zone.
27: Yeah, they don't care what Switzerland thinks.
0: No, they're, yeah.
27: Yeah, you ain't here for, no one's here to see you.
0: And the irony is, if anybody's going to be on time, it'll be the Swiss.
27: Oh,
0: yes. If any team really cares about the time and the seconds.
27: Oh, yes.
0: It'd be the Swiss.
27: A lot of people don't, if you don't get that joke, all Timex watches are made in Switzerland.
0: Yeah, the good ones.
27: The best kind. Digital and
0: Casio.
27: The ones with the little calculator. You remember those?
1: I had one of those.
0: Straight out of Zurich.
1: Yeah.
27: God, you're such straight a out nerd, of Zurich, Vic.
1: Yeah, I had one of those.
0: Now they host every year in a town called Basel.
27: Okay.
0: They host the World Watch. It's like the New York Auto Show.
27: Really?
0: And in Basel, you go. It's a weekend in early fall.
27: Okay.
0: And you go, and all the world the class finest watchmakers show up. And show their wares.
27: Okay. Can you get one as the chain and you keep it in your pocket?
0: Oh, yeah. You can. There's
27: I like that.
0: Would you wear a pocket watch?
27: No.
0: No?
27: No.
0: It's an affectation.
27: I don't have the...
0: It's like having a monocle.
27: Yeah, I don't have the wardrobe to
0: You do have that. To adapt a wardrobe. It's that one thing you build everything around.
27: Yeah. If that's who you are, you have to dress a certain way. But... No,
0: did you have dudes in high school friends that had the chain wallet?
27: Oh my God, yeah. I went to high school in the 90s.
0: Yes,
27: right?
0: Yeah. Well, I mean, that was hitting in the 80s too, man.
27: Okay. Yeah, I was in the era where wallet chains were so absurd when I was a kid because that was also the era of JNCOs, like the gigantic jeans.
1: Yeah.
27: And there were wallet chains that were like would go down below somebody's knee and then all the way back up. It's
1: make a lot of noise when they walk.
0: Well, we thought, those are funny looking until they started taking those things off and whipping people's ass with them.
27: Yeah.
0: And you're like, wait a minute.
27: What's the purpose of that? Or like, are you having that hard of a time keeping up with your wallet? And then, oh yeah, that's the purpose of it.
0: You know who you are, Palo Alto.
1: Hey, I went there for 1 year,
0: dude. Palo Alto used to get bussed into my middle school, Allen B. Shepherd. They would roll in and just kick every one of our asses. Just roll in and beat our ass, and then we'd go to school.
27: Man.
0: Palo Alto.
27: Even you?
0: Oh, yes.
27: Oh, man.
0: Dude, when I was in ninth grade, when I first year in high school, my father was on city council.
27: Okay.
0: And my father was a practicing attorney at the time, and moderately successful.
27: Okay.
0: In a part of town that, well, you know, was middle class, but not wealthy. I get dropped off the first day of school, and in my father's Cadillac, right in front of the basketball team. First day of school, and I'd been working. I'd been working out with them, and they proceeded to. I mean, I got it, man. I took it pretty hard. I got hazed.
27: Really?
0: Yeah, oh, dude. Yeah. White dude, where I grew up.
27: Well, and I mean, in ninth grade, were you the kind of baller that you like your game spoke? Like
0: kind
27: you
0: could, of, well, not quite yet, because the high school I went to had a great basketball program.
27: Okay,
0: great. I mean, they didn't lose a district game in the 4 years I was there.
27: Oh, okay.
0: I mean, we were state and went state three times. I mean, we had a soft. So, no, I'm just facing the crowd, man. You had to prove yourself.
27: Okay,
0: we had dudes that were going all state and going all over the place. So, dude, beatings. The beatings commenced.
27: Oh no.
0: I mean, such is life. I mean, that's one of those things. But, yeah, did I ever have to? Yeah, I did.
27: You know, like you getting dropped off with a Cadillac when
0: my dad was on a car phone, too.
27: Oh.
0: That was not a good look.
27: That was like, what,
0: 1979.
27: Oh, my gosh. That was, he was like Batman.
0: I'm telling you, man. They were like, what? I felt
27: car
0: like.
27: Car phone in 1979?
0: Yeah.
27: Dude's like an astronaut or something.
0: It was.
27: Like,
0: and the phone, if you'd have seen it, it was actually a rotary phone.
27: Oh, it's wild.
0: It had it had like a radio thing in the trunk.
27: When in eighth grade is when I moved to New Mexico. And while we were in New Mexico, but until we found a house, we had to stay in a hotel. And it was
0: moving into an entirely different country.
27: It was the nicest hotel in town.
0: Well, I'm just saying that the environments of New Mexico as opposed to Southeast Texas.
27: Yeah.
0: That's like landing on Mars.
27: So I'm already like different.
0: And you're not.
27: But we didn't have a house, so we lived in this hotel.
0: Y'all are hotel folk?
27: Yeah. And so like my dad and my stepmom and the two babies had one room. And I had an attached room that was my own hotel room.
0: Sounds kind of awesome. So far.
27: That part was kind of, I mean, there was a lot that was awesome about it. I had, I could go, all I had to do was go to whatever I wanted to eat at the restaurant. I just said, put it on room X. And that was my life for about 7 months.
0: Really?
27: Yeah.
0: You were living like Richie Rich.
27: Yeah. When people came to my house, I had an indoor pool. I had a sauna. I had a gym. Like, whatever you guys want to do, man, we can go do it.
0: Y'all want to move into a house? I'm good here. I'll stay here.
27: Yeah, yeah, yeah. Things were good. But the only thing was my ride to school every morning was the Marriott van. So I don't know what I think. Yeah, so
0: because it's not the short bus.
27: No,
0: it ain't a normal bus.
27: So I had to have the Marriott van drop me off. The
0: Marriott
27: van. Like the van that would shuttle people to the airport. Like,
0: you had a bunch
27: shuttling
0: of
27: me to school, and then
1: was
27: like,
1: it a Chevy?
27: No, I mean, I don't know, but it was like an
0: airport van.
27: An airport van, yeah.
1: What year was this?
27: This was like 1994, probably.
0: Did you get to know the driver? Like,
27: Yeah. Well, because he picked me up every day also at the end of school, like, you know, in the pickup line, I'm the guy who's getting into the Marriott van.
0: The Marriott van. I don't know if that's the coolest thing I've ever heard.
27: I don't know. It was a weird thing. Like, everybody on the hotel staff knew my name. Like, it was...
0: You were like Macaulay Culkin.
27: It was kind of weird. But, like, I was also allowed to go sit in the bar by myself, and no one said anything about it because they just... I mean, it's not like I was drinking.
0: Right.
27: But I could just sit there and, you know, do my homework or whatever I was doing, and nobody said boo about it.
0: I would be reticent to move. Like, nah, I'm good, man. If you need me, I'll be down in the pool or the sauna.
27: Yeah, it was good, and it was nice because it was an indoor pool, so it was year round. I had access. That was good. But
0: spend the house.
27: The downside was like sucks when like people are coming into your house and like, you know, making a mess and just leaving it. Like, man, come on.
0: What was the show on Nickelodeon where the kids grew up on a cruise ship?
1: Oh yeah, I know what that is. I saw that.
0: My kids. I watched it long after they moved out. But anyway, they lived a pretty good life, and that's what it sounds like.
27: Yeah,
0: you could have had a Nickelodeon show.
27: For a little while, it was good. It was a good time.
0: AJ's
27: good,
0: in charge.
27: It was a good time. And it was
1: all, was that the van?
27: I always had, yeah, it was like that, except it said Marriott in huge letters on the side.
1: Man, this last name's Marriott.
27: Yeah.
0: Are you Marriott? I think that's AJ Marriott.
27: That's what all the ghetto people in New Mexico thought that's what it meant, probably. Like, oh, man.
1: He's rich.
27: Yeah.
0: Wow.
1: Hilarious.
27: Yeah, that was a good time. But I always had clean towels, I'll tell you that.
1: Oh, and, man, that's
27: and
1: right.
27: Didn't have to make my own bed.
0: What about ready about access that? To porn?
27: No.
0: No, you had to pay for that. That'd come up on a bill.
27: Yeah, that would have popped up on the bill. But all room service, no problem. Dude. Bring it on up. Bring it on up.
0: Yeah, that'd have gotten me in trouble.
27: Yeah. And, like, I rearranged the room. Like, who rearranges hotel rooms? But I did.
0: After 7 months.
27: Because, like, I've made myself an area for activities.
0: Fun titties.
27: So I pushed the bed that I didn't sleep in all the way to the wall and pushed.
1: Oh, so you're going to have room in the middle?
27: That was my bed where I would sit, and I put the TV between the two beds so I could hook my PlayStation up, and yeah, it was a whole thing.
0: Oh, okay.
27: It was,
0: dude, what a glory. Man, you were living.
27: Oh, yeah, it wasn't bad.
1: L-I-V-I-N.
27: It wasn't too bad. It wasn't too bad. I would like, I'll have steak for dinner.
1: Yeah.
27: I'll have steak for breakfast. Yes, I'll have steak for lunch.
0: Yeah, I'll have a steak sandwich and another steak sandwich.
27: Yeah.
1: It was Good Life of Zach and Cody.
0: Yeah, Zach and Cody.
1: That's
0: yeah.
1: what it was.
27: Well, that was me. It was Zach, Cody, and AJ Marriott.
0: And laughter-filled hijinks.
27: That's right. All right, we got plenty to get into today. It is the Morning Huddle, 94.1 San Antonio Sports Star.
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2: Good morning. As you head into your early morning commute, we do have a stall on the far west side on 1604 southbound at Marbach. Off to the left shoulder, so your main lanes are getting by. 35 southbound, Randolph to 410. Now, this is road work, and just the left lane is getting by. Stop and go from Olympia Parkway, so that's causing about a 15-minute delay. 35 northbound, Walters, that road work has the left lane closed. I'm Debbie Alcacer, KTSA, Time Saver Traffic.
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1: If you miss the Blitz with Jason and Joe, then you miss this.
2: I know we're going to go see the Rangers and Mariners here in a couple of weeks.
3: You going to wear a Seattle jersey?
2: I am not.
3: Why not?
2: Well, because I'm not a Seattle Mariners fan.
3: No, your wife is.
2: She is.
3: Is she going to wear one?
2: Probably not, because where we're going to be sitting, you're apparently not supposed to wear the other team's gear.
3: I found that out.
2: Although I might have her just so I can get a new Rangers jersey when they come and tell her to change.
3: Sure. Well, you can just take that one off the wall.
2: What are we going to put on the wall?
3: I know what we could do. We could tie a noose from the ceiling and hang that cat from it.
2: Not a bad idea. Except for then we'd get calls from the PETA people.
3: Well, it's a stuffed animal that a grown man carries around like a baby.
2: Again, we can't put the cat in a noose. The PETA people will call.
3: I think that'd be awesome.
2: It wouldn't until AJ files an HR complaint.
3: AJ is an HR complaint.
2: He
3: Are you
2: is.
3: Kidding me?
1: Right home with the Blitz. Afternoons 2 to 6 on 94.1 San Antonio's Sports Star. You're locked on the Morning Huddle with AJ.

0: Cody, not the good life, guys.
1: Oh, sweet.
0: Yeah.
1: You're living the sweet life.
0: Come on. Come on, man.
1: I like how these gals get, they win these trophies that are like cartoonishly big.
2: You remember the golf trophy that was back a couple years ago that was phallic? Remember
1: the
2: girl that
1: won
2: the crystal dildo?
0: Ooh, oh my. Yeah! I told you yesterday it was going to happen that Jessica Pegula blew it.
2: Oh, I didn't know.
0: Yeah, that's why Miss Buffalo Bills, her dad owns the Bills, and she's like one of those tennis players that's always on the brink of being good, but she chokes every big event. Like,
2: not hungry enough.
0: No, she's literally the female embodiment of her parents' team. Mm-hmm. So
2: the lucky sperm club.
3: Basically, yeah.
0: Shaolin says, damn, AJ, you're going to let Joe say you're an HR complaint? What's he talking about?
3: Oh, the promo that just played.
0: What was it? What did he say?
3: Hold on. Let me see if I can...
0: Yeah, cue it up.
2: Is it something that AJ said or something that Joe said?
3: Something that Joe said.
2: Oh.
0: Let's see. What, I don't know.
3: Let's see.
0: What am I going to have to whoop Joe's ass again?
3: Let me see. Let me put it right here.
2: I wonder what went down yesterday.
0: I don't know. I didn't do it. All I did was just show up at work, grind.
2: I have found in my many years of parenthood, the first one to say I didn't do it.
0: Fair enough. I mean, yeah.
2: If I line up some guys and the first one go, I didn't do it. Like, well, you don't even know what I'm talking about. Yeah, what are you talking about?
3: All right, here you go. Ready?
0: All right,
3: here
0: we
3: go.
4: If you miss the Blitz with Jason and Joe, then you miss this.
5: I know we're going to go see the Rangers and Mariners here in a couple of weeks.
2: You going to wear a Seattle jersey?
5: I am not.
2: Why not?
5: Well, because I'm not a Seattle Mariners fan.
2: Well, your wife is.
5: She is.
2: Is she going to wear one?
5: Probably not, because where we're going to be sitting, you're apparently not supposed to wear the other team's gear.
2: I found that out.
5: Although I might have her just so I can get a new Rangers jersey when they come and tell her to change.
2: Sure. Well, you could just take that one off the wall.
5: What are we going to put on the wall?
2: I know what we could do. We could tie a noose from the ceiling and hang that cat on it.
5: Oh. Good idea. Except for then we'd get calls from the PETA people.
2: Well, it's a stuffed animal that a grown man carries around like a baby.
5: Again, we can't put the cat in a noose. The PETA people will call.
2: I think that'd be awesome.
5: It wouldn't tell AJ files an HR complaint.
2: AJ is an HR complaint.
5: He
2: Are you
5: is.
2: Kidding me?
4: Ride home with the Blitz. Afternoons 2 to 6 on 94.1 San Antonio's Sports Star.
2: I'd like to jump in and defend you.
0: I mean, there's so much.
2: I'm going to defend KBB.
3: There's so much.
0: Yeah.
2: What kind of bitter people? What kind of bitter men?

0: men talk about hanging a cat.
1: Like, this do they know
0: on
1: my
0: the very premise? Like, what kind of bitter person talks about putting a noose up and hanging a cat? That's a serial killer thing.
1: Yeah. And did they know that that was my, he was my pet?
2: Yeah.
0: I think they're well aware. What kind of bitter people?
1: He was adopted. That's cruel.
0: Saved.
2: Yeah, they just, they're not just, they're not.
1: Well, not saved per se,
0: well,
1: but
0: given,
1: I tried.
0: Given a reprieve at the very minimum. It was.
2: No, all that is they're not getting laid.
0: What kind of
1: I think that's what it is, man.
0: What kind of sad, sick individual
1: would
0: hang a cat?
1: That's a crazy thing
0: to say.
1: You're
0: going to make the FBI watch list with stuff like that.
1: Man, all right. Well, hey.
0: Hey, man, you know. We're going to have to keep KBB in protective custody if we have to.
1: Yeah.
0: Little do they know that that's a camera in her left eye.
2: Yeah.
0: We see all, Jobu. Yeah,
1: that's right.
2: And a microphone in their right eye.
0: That's right.
1: That's right. It's a him. Yeah, oh, yeah, it is Kitty Big Balls. Like, I mean, come on, guys. Yeah, what a crazy thing to say. I feel I'm taken aback by this whole situation.
0: It's jealousy.
1: I'm sure it's on a lot of that. But
0: petty jealousy.
1: Oh, well.
0: About who knows who clicks. You know.
1: Yeah, yep. Yeah. And I'm the HR man. Complaint. Okay. Well, okay. Well, okay.
0: That might have been the truest thing you said.
1: I mean, yeah, probably that was the part of it.
0: That was the honest part,
1: okay,
0: right?
1: Okay, yeah, I'll accept that.
0: We all have our place in the world.
1: Yeah. But, I mean, I'm not trying to hang a cat.
0: No, that's sick.
1: And it's not a stuffed animal. Sick. It's a taxidermied pet.
0: Yes.
1: There's a big difference.
0: Loved and cared for and stuffed with the finest sawdust you can find.
1: I'm sorry. I'm a little taken aback now. I'm like, whoa.
0: You can't even hardly see the scars from the attack, from the animal attack. I mean,
1: that's
0: this
1: right.
0: is impeccable work.
1: It is good work. It is good work.
0: It's hard to find a good cat stuffer.
1: No, you're right.
0: They don't come cheap.
1: Thank you, Shaolin, for pointing that out. Here's what I would do, guys. 210-656-3776 is our phone number, by the way. That is the same phone number you can call in when the blitz is on.
0: And ask them why they're such sick bastards.
1: Like, I would just call in and ask how the cat's doing if I were you guys. Between the hours of 2 to 6, just call in and say, hey, can you guys put the cat on the camera? We like that cat. And, just
0: remind
1: them.
0: We actually might have some new listeners. I know we do.
1: Yeah.
0: That might not know the story of KBB and why, in fact, he is so near and dear to the Huddle's heart.
1: Well, yeah, he was my pet.
0: It was a cat that came up to the door here that AJ essentially adopted.
2: Yeah.
0: And AJ was at a low point in his life because he was living here alone. He needed
1: That's
0: a
1: right.
0: friend. And KBB came out of the darkness, scarred and hungry.
1: And
0: AJ
1: huge
0: took him in.
1: Balls.
0: Huge.
2: Yeah,
0: that's what attracted
2: huge.
0: AJ.
2: Huge. Still haven't seen anything like it.
0: Kinda
1: no.
0: Like, have you read of Mice and Men?
1: Oh, yes, of course.
0: Kind of like Lenny. Kind of like Lenny with the rabbits.
2: Yeah. Well, yeah.
0: We just had to tell AJ, don't hug him so much. But no, he adopted this wonderful little cat and did all he could to pull this cat off the streets. But this, at the end of the day, was a street cat.
1: Yeah, and when I adopted him, he had to, the city had to come and get him.
0: To kind of quarantine
1: him. Yeah, to make sure that he was, like, safe for me to adopt.
0: Mm-hmm.
1: And he died in their care after being attacked by a coyote.
0: Mm-hmm.
1: So it's a sad thing. Like, it's a real heartwarming story.
0: But his legacy lives on.
1: Yeah.
0: Over AJ's left shoulder, like the moral compass that AJ needs.
1: Yeah.
0: That gives AJ the best advice possible at all times.
1: And somehow that's the, he's like a little
0: and
1: kid.
0: And they want to hang him.
1: Yeah, they want to, yeah. That cat, that, you know.
0: I have no words.
1: He made me a cat dad again.
0: I didn't think I could feel.
1: I didn't know what it was like.
0: Feel yet again.
1: And then he died.
0: The fact that he gave me ringworm twice, I will forgive.
1: Big deal.
0: I will forgive.
1: Big
0: for the love and affection that cat
1: deal. Tarek says he wants Sebastian to call the Blitz and mess with Joe.
0: Let's just.
1: I think you're.
0: Ixnay on the Sebastian show.
1: I'm not sure that Sebastian's into Joe quite the same way.
0: I don't know anything about this.
1: Yeah. Well, maybe
0: I might get kicked upstairs to the suits.
1: Rob's comfort level is changed in recent weeks.
0: I'm taking different ways home.
1: Good call. I had to take a different way here today.
0: Oh, I walked in and told Vic, you know, all of San Antonio's roads are under construction. Every one of them.
2: Yeah.
0: There's not one out there of any distance that is not or was not currently under construction overnight. It took me, I got stuck behind the dudes that pick up the barrels.
1: Uh-huh.
0: And I'm literally the car right behind, and they've built this phalanx of vehicle. You can't get around. I mean, I wouldn't. I know it's dangerous.
1: Sure.
0: But I got directly behind the dude, and I'm watching him as he's stacking barrels. He's like, sorry, bro. And it's 2 miles of 4 miles an hour.
1: Yeah.
0: And they're busting their ass. They don't give a crap now, whether I'm running late or anything. But
1: did you take the exit that you normally would take?
0: Okay, so I came to a dead stop there, and this is on the access road of 410 in between Nacogdoches and Harry Wurzbach.
1: Yeah,
0: they're doing some construction on the highway, so they forced me to come to a dead stop. You know why? Because there's a dude with a push broom brushing something. And he was brushing the street and backed up traffic, I would say, all the way to Nacogdoches. And I'm sitting there looking at him. So I got stuck behind the barrel picker and the brusher, the broomer.
1: Well, by the time I tried to exit at Harry Wurzbach, the exit was closed.
0: Oh, they closed the whole exit?
1: Yeah, there was like a big truck at the entrance to the exit with the...
0: Oh,
1: the light flashing that you got to go left.
0: I came in under the barrel, right then.
1: And there's no sign before the exit saying, hey, the exit's closed, so maybe take Nacogdoches.
0: Right.
1: So I had to go down past it and then go all the way back.
0: I think what they were doing is moving. They had a big old grader that I think they were putting on the road and moving someplace else. There was a lot of activity going on in the darkness as we were going by. Yeah, the city's under construction, so enjoy your day.
1: Yeah, get it figured out, San Antonio.
0: One day, when we get this place done, it's going to be nice.
1: I hear that all the time. All right, we'll be right back. It's the Morning Huddle 94.1.
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4: Good morning. As you head into your early morning commute, we do have a stall on the far west side on 1604 southbound at Marbach. Off to the left shoulder, so your main lanes are getting by. 35 southbound, Randolph to 410. Now, this is road work, and just the left lane is getting by. Stop and go from Olympia Parkway, so that's causing about a 15-minute delay. 35 northbound, Walters, that road work has the left lane closed. I'm Debbie Alcacer, KTSA, Time Saver Traffic.
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0: Morning Huddle 94.1. Thanks for joining us on a small Friday. Did you see that Justin Verlander is going to hang it up?
1: Yeah, I saw yesterday. In fact, they were showing this montage a little bit about his career. And one of the highlights I saw was him walking over to the sidelines and for the first time throwing a baseball to his Sports Illustrated wife. The first time they really met,
0: yeah.
1: They showed the picture of him giving her the
0: with
1: ball.
0: His phone number on
1: yeah,
0: it,
1: yeah, or something like that.
0: Yeah.
1: One of the, okay. I mean, it's been surpassed by Travis Kelce as far as I'm just as
0: not
1: far
0: honor.
1: As well, no,
0: famous.
1: No. I'm just talking about you know Travis made bracelets and really made it well known that he wanted to meet her and it worked. Well, Verlander with his name and number on the baseball was a pretty smooth move.
0: Oh,
1: what's
0: yeah.
1: her name? What's
0: Kate
1: her?
0: Upton.
1: Oh, Kate Upton.
0: Yeah, you know, ooh. So when I worked in Houston for a good chunk of the time where Justin was in Houston, and his wife showed up at a lot of the games, and she is so hot in person.
1: She is spectacularly put together.
0: It's unbelievable. Yes. But one thing I've noticed is since they got married, she's not in the public eye as much anymore.
1: She doesn't need to
0: like
1: be.
0: She's not a. I don't think she's modeling anymore, or like, I think she's like hung it up. So I don't know if she got fat and happy or
1: having a couple kids, living the married
0: life.
1: Could
0: be. I don't know. That'd be a real shame if it was.
1: Well, as long as Justin's happy.
0: Like I would think, if you marry Kate Upton, you'd have a surrogate. Like you don't want to ruin that body. Like
1: I'd like to try.
0: Well, I mean, yeah, but you don't want to ruin it with a baby, is what I mean. You don't want to let a baby ruin that body. You'd like to ruin
2: it. Oh, yeah. I'll destroy that.
0: Yeah, but you don't want, again, you destroy, but you don't want the baby to destroy.
2: Right. Yeah.
0: So, like you say, oh, yeah, we can have a baby, but we'll have someone else carry it, just so you know.
1: I don't know if I could ever do that, honestly.
3: I would. I'll tell her, like, maybe a year later I have a vasectomy, but she won't know. Like, I'm sorry, babe. I'm trying. We got to keep trying.
1: I don't know what's going on.
3: I got to
2: keep going.
1: Normally, I've already slipped one by the goalie by
0: that's,
1: now.
0: I know. I think that's misleading, Vic.
2: She'll find out a year later.
0: Yeah. But Kate Upton, what a...
1: well done. That's why he's going into the Hall of Fame.
0: I think so. He's pretty good sports ball player,
1: yeah,
0: too.
1: Yeah, that's Cy Young and the Rookie of the Year and all that kind of stuff. That's nice.
0: And but MVP, by the way.
1: Yeah, a couple times. But I think the topper, the first ballot, is Upton.
0: I think so.
1: I hope they include her bustuses along his next to his bust.
0: Like it should be her
1: like
0: bust.
1: Him and her busts.
0: Yes. Yeah, that would be nice. That
1: one
0: would
1: bust,
0: be nice.
1: And then another one. Another two. There'd be three
0: bustuses. Verlander getting hurt all the time. He was one of the guys who a couple years ago we were talking about, not you and I were, but we talked about like who's going to be the next guy to get 300 wins, and it's going to be so difficult going forward to hit that number. At the time, Verlander felt like one of the last guys that had a reasonable shot at it, and it looks like, there's zero chance it's going to happen now. He's got 266 wins over his career, a 3.33 career ERA.
1: But he has 3,000 strikeouts, so he's in an elite club there. So, I mean, everything says first ballot. There's just really nothing about that career that doesn't mean first in, nice speech.
0: Yeah, two World Series, three-time Cy Young, and an MVP, a league MVP.
1: And Rookie of the Year, I believe, too, coming in.
0: I don't know. Maybe I missed that on his accolades, but it's possible. But he's named to his 10th All-Star team, despite like only pitching twice this year, but he's the legend pick that Rob Manfred made. He's the legendary pick.
1: Otherwise known
0: for this year.
1: The Unk.
0: Yeah. Come on in, Bubba. We want you around here. All right. Let's get away from sports for a minute on the other side. It's the Morning Huddle 94.1.
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0: He was at the loss. I'm glad you find that funny, baby.
1: I do.
0: He was at the soccer game.
2: Oh, to the backhand. Mommy, hit a
0: Eddie now looks like my neighbor.
1: Oh, he does.
0: Eddie Vedder just looks like the dude across the street.
1: He was talking to some kid, and like you could see Eddie Vedder mouth, like, "Hey, what's your name?" And the kid like saw him on the big screen. And was like, "Hey, look at us!" Hey. And then he's like, "Oh yeah, yeah,
3: hey, rock and roll."
0: How are your grades? Grades up?
1: Yeah.
3: How are your grades up?
0: Like Eddie Vedder's just like giving scholastic advice. To
1: yes,
0: guy. Our grandfather now.
1: Yeah.
0: He's a harmless little what? What? What do you say?
4: Unleashed a lion. Gnashed his teeth and bit the recessed lady's breast.
0: So when this hit, and what was this, 10?
1: Yeah, this was the album 10.
0: Legit, one of the greatest, of all time.
1: Like, there's not a dud on the whole album.
0: Seriously, when you rank your top five, this is one of them.
3: That, 92?
0: It was spectacular.
1: No, it was like a little after that. 90. I'll go 95.
3: Hold on.
1: I was in like 7th or 8th grade.
0: It changed.
1: It might have been 92 even.
0: It was one of the best ever.
1: Yeah.
0: That was the peak of Seattle cool. After that point, it got a little overdone. But at Pearl Jam's apex, dude.
1: Yeah. I love Pearl Jam. I like the. I wasn't a Nirvana guy. I know Nirvana's like the transcendent. Like they're the ones
0: they pushed the ball down the hill.
1: They define the generation or whatever. But like to me,
0: Soundgarden,
1: Alice in Chains, Stone Temple Pilots. That was the bands that were like, oh yeah.
0: What was the movie Singles?
1: Yeah.
0: That kind of epitomized the scene.
1: Ah, those were the days.
0: They were the salad days.
1: Yep. If your singer didn't die from a heroin overdose back then, were you even a band?
3: I know.
0: My generation is if your favorite singer isn't accused of some sort of bizarre sex act with a gerbil.
1: Yeah, that,
0: you're listening to the wrong stuff, man. If your favorite musician is not bitten the head off of a bat, you've got the wrong music.
3: You've got the wrong one, man.
1: That's right. Hey, Vic, there's a Navy vet who's a hero.
3: Really? What do you do?
1: And I could see you doing the same thing at your house. Imagine if, you know, there was a fire on 4th of July in Flea Bottom.
3: Okay.
0: On 4th of July. Sounds like a key part of the story.
1: And your wife woke you up.
3: All right.
1: Said, Vic.
3: Yeah.
1: The house is on fire. And not only that, the neighbor's house is on fire, and the neighbor's house is on fire.
3: Neighbors, okay.
1: And you were like, oh, God, what should I do? And you were like, guys like me and Rob, we'd be like, oh, okay, let me find my flame retardant outerwear, and I'm going to go fight this fire, and maybe call 911. No, not this guy.
0: You have flame retardant outerwear?
1: No, I made that up.
3: I don't have that.
0: I have a bulletproof robe.
1: This guy got out of bed and sprung into action, started spraying down his house, the neighbor's house, the neighbor's neighbor's house, every house. He put out the flames.
3: Okay.
0: With what? His hose?
1: Water hoses.
3: Okay.
1: Butt-ass naked.
3: Really?
1: Butt-ass naked. Didn't care. When the police and the firefighters showed up, he's dong swinging around.
3: Nice.
1: Didn't give a damn. Didn't give a damn.
3: See? That's a true hero, man.
1: War. That's right.
0: Dude, I'd have thought about protecting the nether regions.
1: No, that's not what heroes do. They just go, they jump in, they spring into action.
0: My thought is, he had something to show.
1: I'm guessing so. My thought is he'd
0: done this and shown off his hairy cane.
1: Yeah. Yep, it says
0: he brought his own fire hose to the party.
1: His fiance woke him up just after midnight. He said he got out of bed, saw an orange fireball between two houses. It wasn't even his house. And he said,
3: wow.
1: "Oh my God, I've got to be a hero. I'm not the hero they deserve, but I'm the hero they need."
0: Not all of them wear capes.
1: Not all of them even wear a robe or underwear. I have a hard time sleeping fully nude.
0: No, things stick.
3: Yeah, I can't do that.
0: It's sticky.
1: It's like a.
3: I just need underwear.
0: I don't need any bat wings.
1: Yeah,
0: man.
1: I need underwear because what happens is sometimes like If I roll over and my my junk gets caught,
0: there's all kinds of problems.
1: Yeah, there could be issues.
3: Yeah, I don't like that.
0: You get the bat wing. You get the no, you can't.
3: Nope.
0: The rollover pinch.
1: That's not working.
0: But
1: and my older son sleeps fully nude, and I don't know that I like another person sleeping nude.
0: I've heard it's healthier.
3: The fact that you know that is disturbing.
0: It's just not for me.
1: Yeah,
0: it's just not for me. And you know, you do that. You think you're freewheeling, and then you have kids, and you can't.
1: Yeah. Really? Well, I mean, I guess I could.
0: Yeah, well, you could, but it gets awfully
1: kind of weird. Yeah,
0: you don't want to scare your son too early.
1: Yeah, yeah.
3: Yeah, wait another year or so.
0: Yeah, you got to hold off on that.
1: He said he was naked when he ran outside, and
0: naked Avenger.
1: He spent about 10 minutes fighting the fire, and
0: I think he's a superhero.
1: I think so too.
0: Like he can't be burnt.
1: Yeah.
0: Or his clothes were actually burnt off him while he was fighting the fire, but he couldn't admit it.
1: He said that he thinks that what happened was some fireworks in a trash bin had not been fully extinguished, and they caught a fence on fire. And he said,
0: I think there's a secret battle between demigods.
1: Well,
0: I think he's fighting something, and he can't talk about it.
1: He's an 8-year Navy vet, and he said he says that his training is what saved him. I was using my training. I knew the instinct kicked in, and I wasn't thinking, I was acting. He suffered minor burns to his foot and his forearm.
0: And his scrot.
1: No, scrot was totally safe. And he said his home was spared. The neighboring home only had a little bit of damage. And he said, I wouldn't hesitate to do it again, Bubba. 100%. I would not hesitate again naked. It doesn't matter.
5: Yeah, during battle stations on my ship, I was the lead hoseman for the forecastle.
1: Oh, were you?
0: You're a hoseman in the forecastle?
5: Yeah.
1: What's the forecastle? What's that
5: mean? The forecastle is where the anchor chain lives. Like, you know, like when you see it on the carrier, how it's peaking on both sides of the ship.
1: Yeah.
5: Okay, that room where the chain is, that's the forecastle.
0: That's so where you hung out there? Is.
5: Yeah, that's where. Actually, I was out. I was part of the flight deck crew.
0: Oh, so what color shirt did you wear?
5: So I wore green.
0: You wore a green shirt.
1: So this and was then, the you were the lead hoseman.
5: But I was the lead hoseman for the folks.
0: That's
5: so
0: an honor bestowed on very few people.
1: Is it now? Yeah. Is the
5: it was only for like 3 months, and then I got rotated back to the flight deck. So in case a jet caught on fire, I was part of that team.
0: Oh, you're part of fire control.
1: Mm-hmm. But is a
5: no? That's just during battle stations. Like during we all had our own specific duty.
1: Well, yeah, man, your battle station.
5: Yeah, yeah.
1: So the forecastle, is that something that could easily catch on fire?
0: No, I wouldn't think so.
5: I don't think so.
0: Unless
5: unless
0: the motor that
1: pulls. So was it like a boring job being the lead hoseman on something that was never going to catch on
0: being
1: fire?
0: Being the lead hoseman has a lot of responsibility.
5: Well, sometimes if there was the forecastle was right underneath the flight deck.
0: So did you have an elevator?
5: Yes. Well, the elevator's on the aft side, or the port side.
0: Stop talking Navy to me. What's aft?
5: That is
1: aft to back.
5: Back.
0: Fore and aft.
5: And then port is left.
0: Port and starboard.
5: Starboard is right.
0: Yeah. What's stern?
1: That's the front of the boat.
0: What's bow?
5: The front.
0: What's a coxswain?
5: That's coxswain? Yeah. It's not swain.
0: What's a coxman?
5: It's a Navy guy. A well-hung Navy guy.
0: It was Vic's roommate. Puts out fires is what
1: it was. Vic's roommate, and it's don't ask, don't tell.
5: Yep.
1: Yeah.
0: Hey,
5: that was the big thing. Don't ask, don't tell. And I'm like, why are y'all looking at me?
0: Yeah, I don't say nothing.
5: Don't look at me.
0: I say nothing.
5: I'm married.
1: It's because Vic had pictures of like some hairy ass woman in his locker.
5: Oh,
1: like,
5: no, some big tortita, man.
1: Like, why do you got a picture of that big fat dude in your locker?
0: That's an East German woman. I'm into that.
1: That's what I like.
0: I like big frows.
5: Oh, yeah. She makes good tortillas.
0: Big German frows.
1: That's funny.
5: She turns tortillas with her bare hands.
1: Now, your wife doesn't, she doesn't cook, right?
5: Oh, my wife cooks.
1: I thought you do all the cooking.
5: Oh, no. She does, and we both do, really.
1: Okay.
5: Yeah, I make my dishes. She makes everything
0: else.
5: You
0: know, you'll find that the spouse of someone who has a special dietary need becomes a pretty good cook.
1: Yeah?
0: Because they have to kind of cook around the other guy's problems.
5: Oh, man, she makes things. It, yeah.
0: You know what I mean? So yeah, most people I know that have one that's on a specific diet,
5: well, there's always
1: eat pretty good. I bet his wife only makes the stuff that Vic can't eat. Like, she makes stuff that's probably wouldn't kill
0: Vic. What
1: he
0: was saying is she makes two meals. She makes one for her and one for him.
5: Yeah. Yeah, there's always two.
1: How's her
5: and
1: tortilla
5: then
1: skills?
0: Ooh. Oh, top.
1: She can make them.
5: All homemade. Remember, I sent you a video of her making them a long time ago. Yeah,
1: and she's a Hawaii, isn't she?
5: She's half Mexican, half white.
1: Okay.
5: Yeah.
0: Oh, good. She got. I'm glad that her, that happened. Got the tortilla making skills. Good for her. Genetic.
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16: Good morning. We do have this road work on 35 southbound Judson to O'Connor that's got just the left lane getting by. Stop and go from Olympia Parkway, about a 7-8 minute delay. 410 northbound at Ingram, that stalls off to the shoulder, and a stall at 1504 southbound Marbon, left shoulder block. Now, if you guys see something we're not talking about this early morning, do give us a call on the traffic tip line, and we'll go and check it out. 210-785-2601. I'm Debbie Alcacer, KTSA. Time saver traffic.
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0: In the World Cup, the quarterfinals begin today. France will take on Morocco in Foxborough, Massachusetts at 3 o'clock. In the NBA, the San Antonio Spurs look to rebound from their 0-3 showing in the California Classic. Spent too much time on the beach. They're headed to Vegas. They're going to play today, open things up against Atlanta. 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
0: Hey, good morning, everybody. How we doing out there? AJ and Rob getting you through on a Thursday, trying desperately
1: to make it to Friday. This whole 5-day work week is for the birds, man.
0: Put an end to this.
1: That ain't no life. That ain't no life for us. Have you seen that justice is having to step in? 11 Republican lawmakers have sent a letter to WNBA Commissioner Kathy Engelbert.
7: First of all,
1: I don't like that last name, what? Engelbert.
7: Unless you're Engelbert Humperdinck.
1: It's a bad name.
7: Phenomenal performer.
17: Quando.
7: Oh, that is a... If I could have been born in a different generation.
17: You would. That would be.
7: I would
17: song?
7: Like to come back. Actually, I'd like to come back as Tom Jones.
17: Okay.
7: But Engelbert
17: okay.
7: Humperdinck would be right there.
17: Yeah.
7: But anyway, I digress.
1: They sent a letter on July 7th citing incidents like a fist to her throat and demanding better officiating, accountability, and protection for her, from harassment.
7: These 11 governors got some extra time on their hands.
1: They praise Clark for shattering attendance records and tripling TV viewership, warning of federal probes if the league doesn't act by July 24th. The Fever emphasize they're focused on league discussions for player safety as Clark leads her team to its highest scoring in 16 years. Wow, 16 years. But it does feel odd that there's, you know, there's Congress members who are...
7: Well, these are governors.
1: No, what I'm seeing, like, it's... This story says it's 11 congressmen. 11 are members of Congress. So
7: oh,
1: some
7: so
1: of
7: it's
1: are
7: Congress folks.
1: Yeah.
7: Oh, I thought it was governors. Like, but even, like, I guess when you have a president that'll call FIFA and say, let my kid play, this shouldn't be surprising.
1: Well, yeah.
7: But can you imagine back in 1982, 83, that a group of 12 congressmen gathered together and wrote a very strongly worded letter to Larry O'Brien. Said, you guys are being too mean to Larry Bird. And I am not even beginning to compare Larry Bird to Caitlin. She ain't. At least not yet. Can you imagine, even with Larry Bird, who didn't need any help.
1: Yeah.
7: Say, hey, they're being too mean. Isaiah Thomas is saying mean things. You're not helping anything. You're not, it doesn't help the cause when you have to, when you feel like Congress needs to step in and right a wrong.
1: The idea that.
7: Whether they're right or not.
1: The idea that Caitlin Clark needs civil rights protection
7: what are
1: is
7: you doing?
1: A little.
7: I guarantee
1: much.
7: You, I can tell you the persuasion of those that are complaining.
1: Old white man?
7: I can quantify that.
1: Well, the leader of this is Representative August Pfluger, who is a congressman for the 11th District of Texas.
7: Ah, yes. And we know here down here in Texas, especially in his fine district, first and foremost is God, secondly is guns, thirdly is WNBA.
1: Yes.
7: You better have your cards in order, sir.
1: Let's see. I want to see where Texas's 11th district is. I've got a guess.
7: The WNBA hotbed.
1: Yeah, I've got a guess of where it is, but I want to be sure.
7: You're not busy doing any other stuff, are you? You're not. You don't have any bills to sponsor or any lobbyists to take any kickbacks from. You have a free minute to write a letter to the.
1: I'm just gonna guess it's in a part of the state where there's not very many people.
7: You think it's like wide open West Texas land?
1: Texas's 11th district is the midwestern portion of the state of Texas, stretching from the Permian Basin through the Hill Country.
7: Some wide open country. That's not too far from us, all the way to Killeen.
1: Major cities include Andrews, Midland, Odessa, San Angelo, Killeen, and Brownwood. That's the major cities.
17: Oh, yeah, that's
1: so
17: city
1: I was right.
7: That's
1: it's,
7: God's country right there.
1: Yeah, I could have pointed my finger at it's going to be a part of Texas where nobody lives.
7: Part of Texas. Well, you know, you got to stay busy.
1: Yeah.
7: Congressman from Menard.
1: Yeah.
7: And he's got his heart in the right place, baby.
1: Look at this. Since its creation, Republicans have never dropped below 75% of the vote. And so,
7: good, bad, or indifferent, I'm glad he's taking care of business. God, yes. Guns, and WNBA.
18: This is what we need.
7: That's what I put you in office for.
18: This is what we need.
7: Right? And can you? And while you're up there, Congressman, can you take a look at that FIFA?
18: No, no. That,
7: can you take a look at them, too? I think there's some other stuff. And maybe I'm a little concerned with the whole minor league baseball problem. Can you jump in on that, too?
19: Listen, Representative Pfluger, you, so far you've done a lot of things well. Do not step in front of this one with the FIFAs. I'll handle it.
7: Something up over there, boss.
18: Maybe so. Maybe so. But, yeah, that's who's leading the charge to protect the lady basketball. We can't have this. I mean, it's there's so much violence going on that it's becoming quite frankly, a terror. So thankfully, someone is stepping in.
7: He's not alone.
18: And has the balls.
7: There's 11 great Congress folks.
18: That's right.
7: Looking out for our best interests.
18: It says, "Dear Commissioner Engelbert,
7: Caitlin
18: Clark is transforming women's sports. She's inspired a new generation of young girls to participate in athletics and become one of the most influential figures in the history of women's basketball."
7: What in the hell is going on around?
18: She is also the face of your league. Clark has significantly increased fan interest, driven record television ratings, and attracted new corporate sponsors for the WNBA. Millions of casual fans now tune in to watch her play. Unfortunately, what they too often witness is not simple aggressive competition, but repeated acts of unnecessary physical hostility and violence. She has been hip-checked, poked in the eye,
7: hip
18: and struck in the throat during games. These incidents go far beyond routine physical play, yet the WNBA and its officiating have too often failed to address these unacceptable incidents and hold players accountable.
7: Hip-check.
18: That's right. Recently, a player even appeared to endorse violence against Clark in a social media post, further fueling concerns about the culture surrounding these incidents.
7: What about that goon on the Fever, Sophie?
18: Well,
7: take care of her, too. Oh, wait a minute.
18: No, wait, please.
7: What?
18: Yeah. No, nowhere, for whatever reason, nowhere in this does it mention, no, it does. Just kidding. In addition, concerning reports suggest that many of these attacks against Caitlin Clark may be racially motivated. Racially motivated.
17: The R word.
7: I'd like to thank the congressman.
18: Here we go.
7: Bringing this to light and taking great care, congressman. Thank you.
18: Yes.
7: Thank you for your time and effort on this.
18: Do we think that, I think that WNBA players, I do think they have a vendetta against Caitlin Clark.
7: I think there is, but
18: often unwarranted.
7: I think a lot of it is you were adorned and given something you did not earn.
18: I think that's what I believe. I think it's very little to do with her being a white girl.
7: Exactly.
18: I think it's more to do because Kelsey Plum, nobody has these problems with her.
7: But that she wasn't crowned the best to ever set foot on the court the moment she put on a pro uniform.
18: Paige Beckers isn't getting bullied.
7: No, because...
18: White women have been in the WNBA forever. It's not like this is the first white star in the WNBA.
7: No, this is why this is so absolutely galling and appalling. How did we get to this? How did we get to the point where a congressman can actually, with a straight face, write a letter knowing full well that Congressman Adolph Rupp, or whatever this dude's name is, has never in his life watched, even approached a WNBA game? Somebody said, "Hey, did you hear about this?"
18: Yes. We request answers to the following questions by July 24th. What is your review mechanism for physical hostility and violence on the court? How will you hold players accountable for overly aggressive actions on the court, including towards Caitlin Clark?
7: Okay.
18: What steps are you taking to protect WNBA players from online harassment and off-the-court threats? We are members of the Republican Study Committee.
7: What?
18: The largest caucus on Capitol Hill, and are committed to strengthening families and protecting opportunities for women in sports. As the commissioner of the WNBA, you should do the same.
7: Well, there you go.
18: Sincerely.
7: That is a strongly worded letter.
18: That's right.
7: I bet there's some capitalization in there, too. It's probably a couple exclamation points.
18: I like how, the only capital ones are WNBA. They capitalized.
7: They didn't capitalize anger and...
18: No. Or underline.
7: Did they ever use the words forthwith? Post-haste?
18: It says here, if your bitch ass doesn't do something, I...
7: That sounds like something the congressman would say.
18: Yes. So August Pfluger.
7: There it is. August Pfluger. Oh, here he is.
18: Does he look like an old white man?
7: Well, he's not as old as others, but he's on his way.
18: Yeah.
7: He's well on his way.
18: Yeah. Well, hey, he's saving the ladies. Someone's got to come to the rescue.
7: I'm just glad he's here to help us.
18: Finally.
7: I mean, thank
18: finally, someone steps up.
7: Congressman Pfluger.
18: Here's his tweet. I led my colleagues in demanding accountability from WNBA Commissioner Engelbert.
7: You led them, you say?
18: After multiple, in capital letters, multiple attacks against Caitlin Clark. I'm putting the league on notice. If it keeps letting the violent targeting slide, they could find themselves facing a DOG and EEOC crackdown for violating federal civil rights laws.
7: Dude. All right, man.
18: Her rights are being violated.
7: Force of the U.S. government.
18: That's right. Like, do you think Caitlin's going like, oh, guys,
7: this is all I need. Thank you.
18: Please stop.
7: Thank you. I'll handle this. Thank you.
18: You guys are going to make me go play in Russia. I don't want this. Like, just.
7: And meanwhile, she stepped in, first game back, had 9 points.
18: Yeah. It's like the guy at school who's getting bullied.
7: Everybody's like, his
18: mom shows up in her nightgown and is like,
7: this isn't
18: gonna help. Stop bullying little Raymond.
7: This ain't helping.
18: This isn't helping, Mom. Please go home.
20: Yeah. You're making it worse.
18: Yes.
7: I'm going to call my congressman on you.
18: That's right. That's right.
7: That's what she said when the fist was on her throat.
18: Yeah. I'm going to call Congressman Pfluger. August Pfluger. Save me, Congressman Pfluger.
21: From Texas.
18: They're mean to me.
21: Congressman Pfluger from Texas, you're our last hope.
18: I believe this. I want to see.
21: They're mean to me.
18: Please. I'm going to go through in the break, and I'm going to look at the names of all these congressmen.
7: Oh, I got them. I got them up in front right here.
18: Okay. How many of them do you think are not white?
7: There's none.
18: Okay.
7: None.
18: Okay.
7: We do have one name, Hamdi. Hamdi.
18: Okay. Okay.
7: He's one of the good ones.
18: Oh, okay. All right. I'm sure he is. Well, hey, now, thank God the WNBA is putting in...
7: Oh, this is a cast of... oh, boy.
18: Yeah. I'm surprised they couldn't get Mitch McConnell to sign off.
7: I've seen these guys in the... This is a lineup of characters,
18: just,
7: man.
18: Just make your ex here. There you go, Mitch. Yeah.
7: Man,
20: did you see that?
18: Weekend at Bernie's.
20: Yeah, you see that?
7: This looks
20: There's a
7: like,
20: bunch of memes about that. That's funny.
7: This looks like the group of family settlers from Blazing Saddles.
18: Oh,
7: this sweet. This is what it looks like.
20: Yeah.
21: I think Howard Johnson's right.
18: Oh,
21: I think Gabby Johnson is correct.
18: All right, let's take a break. It's the Morning Huddle 94.1.
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9: 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Only pay for what you need. While some World Cup teams have been traveling from one coast to another or venturing north or south of the border, France has spent the past month in the Northeast. Two games in New Jersey, two others just down the road in Philadelphia, and today a second game in Foxborough. It's France and Morocco, the first of the quarterfinal games. Kylian Mbappe comes in having scored seven times. That's half the French total in 19 World Cup games. He has scored 19 goals. Only Lionel Messi has more for a career. Today's game is a rematch from a semifinal game 4 years ago in Qatar, won by France 2-0. Messi and Argentina have a game Saturday night in Kansas City against Switzerland. England back in the U.S. after its thrilling win in Mexico and taking on Norway Saturday in Miami. Tomorrow in L.A., it's Spain and Belgium, of course, comes off the dominant win over the U.S. John Stashower, Westwood One Sports.
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31: Oh, no, hell no, man.
32: Y'all done up and done it.
31: Oh, no, hell no, boy.
32: Y'all done up and done it.
31: Oh, no, hell no, man.
32: Y'all done up and done it.

0: some big news. Big news for Lady Basketball. Saved now. Everybody's
1: it's saved?
0: Yeah, it's been saved.
2: I'm just glad.
1: Really?
0: It's rescued.
2: The Congress folks, like Mike Haripadopoulos and Brad Finstad and
1: all right.
2: Tracy right. Mann, who is by in fact a man.
0: Oh.
1: It, oh.
2: And Brad Finstad and
1: all right.

0: This feels a little odd. A man in Minnesota, 81-year-old man, by the way, is facing criminal charges after authorities say he shot at a bear without a justifiable reason.
1: Other than it's a freaking bear?
0: Right.
1: All right.
0: The Minnesota Department of Natural Resources cited Dwight Joseph Brown with taking big game outside the legal hunting season.
1: Dude, you want to go to jail fast? Shoot a bear out of season in the wrong place.
0: Well, apparently.
2: All dude, right.
1: That is.
2: That's the worst, that's, man. Oh, well.
0: The shooter indicated that the bear looked at him. Now, in some
1: he's
0: states.
1: Got that look.
0: In some states, here, for example, you shoot a man for looking at you wrong.
1: There is the needed killing.
0: Yeah.
1: And then there is the castle doctrine, where if you fear for your life and can't get away, I think a bear within proximity might apply to that. But no, I have a problem with that. Don't just pull the trigger on a bear, dude. That's wrong.
0: Is it?
1: Yes, that's flat out wrong. You need to go to jail. Because God knows, what else have you shot at?
0: I don't know, but I mean, bears can do a lot of damage to property.
1: He wasn't on his property.
0: But they can be a threat to humans also.
1: They can be. So can a rabbit. You get a rabbit all jacked up on goofballs and
0: I guess if a rabbit took drugs, then maybe. But a bear.
1: I'm just saying.
2: Bear?
1: You can't just bear. Lay that on every animal, because every animal has the potential to come at you if it's sick. I'm a hunter. I'm not all about shooting animals that need to be shot. But you don't need to go out and shoot a bear.
0: Like. For me, like, let's say, now this is highly improbable, maybe even impossible, but let's say I was sitting on my back porch and a shark rolled up.
1: A land shark.
0: I would just shoot it, because...
1: If you're sitting on your back porch and a bear walks by, I think you have every right.
0: What if the bear looks at you?
1: If he's walking across my property, at that point, I know a bear could go bear at any moment. This dude wasn't that. This dude was just out and about, saw a bear, pull the rifle out of underneath his seat, and took a pop shot. Now, if he was sitting on his back property, I think, this thing could have turned and taken me at any moment, and this thing's capable of going through a window.
0: Uh-huh.
1: This thing's capable of ripping things up. So I do think you have a right there. I probably wouldn't immediately unless I felt a fear, but I see the justification.
0: So it says here...
1: I'll shoot a coyote or a bobcat at the drop of a hat.
0: Brown said he was driving a garden tractor into his garage. He spotted the bear...
1: Oh, shoot this thing, man.
0: He spotted the bear standing by the edge of his driveway. He said he shot at the animal to scare it, but didn't hit it, and the bear ran into the woods.
1: Well, okay.
0: Brown said he lives in the country, and there was no chance of him hitting other houses, but a neighbor yelled at him and called authorities.
1: In the country, but a neighbor was close enough to yell at you.
0: Yeah.
1: Okay.
0: And he's an 81-year-old man. You got to yell to talk to 81-year-old.
1: Well, that's what I'm saying. So the guy was even closer than I thought. The guy's right there.
2: Yeah.
3: You can't shoot at bears here.
1: He's been shooting bears his entire life.
2: Porch.
1: I don't know, man. I'm totally anti that because I know they're endangered. So you give them a little bit extra leeway. But if he's in my backyard, I got chickens. I got dogs. I have no problem with pulling a trigger there.
0: It's a black bear, so I don't know that they are endangered.
1: I just feel like all of them are. I have a Yogi thing.
0: Okay. It does say, though, it's not uncommon for Minnesotans to see black bears near their homes, especially in the spring and summer when the animals are searching for food.
1: And hungry and could come at you.
0: Yeah. Once bears have a food source available,
1: I get it. So I'm not mad at it, but if you could possibly avoid it, please do.
0: But it does say there have been no fatal bear attacks in Minnesota. So
1: they're cheap shooting them. Because of guys like Henry here.
0: So they say now, like, you can't, looking at you is not a good enough reason to shoot a bear, is what they're saying. Like, you got to feel like you're in some sort of a threat.
1: Every state's different.
2: They're trying to charge you, right?
1: Well, charge is a rather broad definition.
0: But also...
2: No, like charge at you.
1: That's something. Well, at what point is a bear charging?
0: First of all, he shot at it with a pistol, a handgun.
1: Well, that's foolish.
0: I agree. But also...

0: kind of leads me to believe maybe he wasn't lying about just trying to scare the bear off.
1: Oh, I think if you're going to pull the trigger at a bear, you better expect it's going to turn and come at you. If
0: you're
1: trying
0: so?
1: To warn
0: him.
1: What do you think? A bear's just going to turn and run?
0: I don't know.
1: I would think that the gunshot would provoke it.
0: I don't think so.
1: I don't know, man.
0: I mean, most animals, they hear a gunshot, they don't want anything to do with that.
1: Unless you're a pig, and they're like, what was that?
0: Yeah, they're idiots. But yeah, like yeah. Most animals hear that noise, and they go, oh, that's dangerous.
1: You'll shoot a pig, and a pig will drop, and the other pigs will just eat the corn around it. Like, hey, you're laying on the corn.
0: Hey, bro, get out of here.
1: You're bleeding all over the corn.
0: Yeah. You're in my way.
1: You're bleeding on the corn, man. Get up.
0: Most animals with a brain in their head will hear a gunshot and they go, oh, that's dangerous.
1: No, yeah, you're right. But I still think if a bear is on my property, I get the sense it's going to be back. And the next time he's back, I might not be armed.
0: Are you saying this guy was in the right or in the wrong?
1: I think he probably does. I mean, again, I don't know what his yard looks like. I don't know how close his neighbors were, but obviously he's kind of close to some other folks.
0: So, The guy in charge of this department that's citing him says,
1: did he kill the bear? He
0: didn't kill it. He says he encourages people to treat black bears like a white-tailed deer. Admire them from a safe distance and let them move on. Take some pictures, retreat to your residence, shut the garage door. Those kinds of things are good suggestions prior to going in and grabbing a firearm.
1: Remember when Grandpa was eaten by that giant white-tail back in 1879?
0: I don't understand how you can, be in trouble for shooting, not even shooting the bear, just shooting the gun to scare the bear away.
1: It sounds to me because he had neighbors. Like, dude, what are you doing? A gunplay right next door.
0: Well, he said, I'm not happy with my neighbor. His neighbor's a Karen is what it boils down to.
1: Well, I watched the thing on Netflix. You got to watch out for them neighbors.
0: Yeah.
1: Shoot you in the face.
2: A black bear, huh? What if it was a polar bear?
0: Don't let it go.
2: Oh, sorry, Mr. Bear. Go ahead.
1: Call your congressman.
0: you shoot a white bear. You're in big trouble.
1: Your congressman.
2: That's life in Leavenworth.
0: Black bear. You can get away with that.
2: Yeah, you'll get a ticket.
0: Yeah. If you're a cop, you might get a promotion.
2: Bear lives matter.
0: Bear lives matter. That's right. All bears matter.
2: And what about a brown bear?
0: You're in trouble too, buddy. Still? Depends on what state you're in. In Minnesota, I bet you're in trouble.
2: Yeah.
1: What about muscle brown bears?
0: That's right, baby.
1: Their lives matter.
0: Muscle bear lives matter the most. You
1: go out there and make a difference, muscle bear.
0: Bye. All right, we'll be right back. Morning Huddle 94.1.
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4: Good morning. We do have a couple of stalls. 410 eastbound South Samora, right shoulder, and 35 southbound Thousand Oaks. That stall also off to the shoulder. Got this ongoing road work on I-10 upper level westbound between North Brio to just past Culebra. Just that left lane is open. And on I-10 eastbound, the on-ramp and off-ramp from La Cantera Parkway blocked with road work. And Debbie Alcacer, KTSA, Time Saver Traffic.
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1: In Major League Baseball, Astros former pitcher, now Detroit Tiger, Justin Verlander has announced that 2026 will be his last season. He'll retire after 21 seasons in the major leagues. The future Hall of Famer is also a three-time Cy Young winner, an AL MVP, a Rookie of the Year, and member of the 3,000 Strikeout Club. He also has two World Series.
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0: How are y'all doing out there? There's a lot of people who have given lots of money to lots of different things and had great regrets about it.
1: What are you talking about? Like donations, GoFundMe?
0: Yeah, things like that. But also invested in things that...
1: Ostrich, emu oil. Bad idea.
0: Yeah. Well, James Carville.
1: Oh, man, I'm a fan of James. At least back in the day. He's got a little wacky.
0: He's a little wacky now.
1: Looks like Skeletor.
0: He does look crazy. That was my craziest thing about that. Says if you gave... if you invested in the Trump meme coin...
1: Oh, yeah, that didn't go well. Unless you're a Trump.
0: That you don't need the money. You don't know how to handle it. You're too stupid.
1: What's that? A fool and his money were lucky to be together in the first place?
0: It says, if you're one of those people that believes in that you pass certain characteristics down, maybe your heirs don't need the money either, because they might be just as goddamn stupid as you.
1: That's a quote. I think giving money like that is that same person would have sent money to a TV preacher to buy a pulpit.
0: Yes.
1: That money would have been wasted regardless. So they either were going to buy prayer water or a Trump meme coin. It was going to be spent.
0: Well, this comes after the New York Times found that nearly 1 million people bought the meme coin, Donald Trump's meme coin. They lost money.
1: Yeah, and it was like thousands.
0: The Times cited a report by cryptocurrency analytics firm Nansen, which found that the losses totaled $3.81 billion. That comes shortly after the president's financial disclosure revealed that he made $635 million from a licensing agreement on the Trump meme coins.
1: Have you ever heard the term pump and dump?
0: Yeah.
1: They are the masters of pump and dump.
0: Yep.
1: Get there first. You're going to be all right.
0: And he says that this is Darwinism, survival of the fittest. There's a certain theory called economic Darwinism. And maybe the heirs of the stupid bleeps would be better off just not having any money. And don't worry, Trump, steal it, give it, take it for himself. The fact that these people have thrown all their money away and don't have any to spend or give to heirs is, I think, a good thing for America. They're just some people are too bleeping stupid to have money. And thank God a lot of you have found it away. And maybe the next generation that follows you will see the light. I certainly hope so. There's some kind of economic Darwinism that has to be in effect here. But if you gave that guy money, I'm sorry, I can't stop laughing at you.
1: Well, again, I think that money would have been spent regardless.
0: Yeah. But Trump made $1.2 billion from crypto last year.
1: He made more last year than he ever has in his entire life.
0: Must be nice. Must be nice. Vic's not in here. I was going to ask Vic how's Bitcoin's doing, but...
1: How his meme, his Trump...
0: His coin Trump is? Coin? I don't know that he's got any Trump coin.
1: I had a lot of money in Trump.
0: I think he divested it.
1: I was in a hot tool.
0: Oh, that's a painful one.
1: I got in early
0: one.
1: On that, yeah.
0: That's a painful one.
1: Hawk-tua. In more ways than you can imagine, Hawk-tua, my friend.
0: Hawk-tua coin and Trump coin, they're high-fiving their way to the bank.
1: Yeah, baby.
0: Yeah.
1: That's why I'm never going to retire.
0: Rob's wife is like,
1: honey, I'm all in on Hawk-tua.
0: What's going on? And Rob's like, oh, I spent that money on Hawk-tua coin.
1: On Hawk-tua coin.
0: For whatever reason, it hadn't paid out yet, but I'm...
1: Got my fingers crossed.
0: I'm buying low.
1: Buying low.
0: I'm going to keep buying.
1: In fact,
0: keep buying
1: I think
0: more.
1: I own all of Hawk-tua. That's I've right. got them all.
0: Buying more. Buying more. Here's a Missouri.
1: Show me.
0: The show me state. The cannabis workers in Missouri.
1: That's a sentence I never thought would be uttered.
0: Same. They're unionizing.
1: That's another sentence I thought would never be uttered. Unionized weed workers.
0: Yes. High-profile cannabis dispensary workers in Columbia at the end of June unanimously ratified what union officials say is the state's first collective bargaining contract for cannabis workers.
1: All right. Get their fair share, brother.
0: Securing higher pay and
1: power
0: paid vacation time.
1: Solidarity, brother.
0: That's right. And in St. Louis, Proper Brands post-harvest workers who process and manufacture our products won their election to unionize last week as well. And Vibe Cannabis post-harvest workers are scheduled to hold an election at the end of July. So,
1: all right.
0: Yeah, look at this. After Missouri legalized weed in 2023, they saw a surge in jobs that was soon followed by a push to unionize. That's why Texas isn't going to let weed be legal.
1: Well, it's a right-to-work state.
0: These damn hippies trying to...
1: These union hippies.
0: That's right.
1: Union hippies.
0: They don't want that.
1: Come in here and clip our weed and ask for money.
0: Yes. Sierra Lutz, who
1: That's
0: was...
1: That's a good name.
0: She was among the employees who organized the union petition. She's a trimming tech at Vibe Cannabis. Imagine that's your job.
1: What if they have a...
0: weed trimmer.
1: That, you know, it's a brand new age. Bold new world.
0: Like, do you think they do
1: that's
0: it like...
1: where you start.
0: Do they try to make it look pretty like bonsai? Like,
1: Well, I don't want to get into the... Yes. you know what it looks like when you get it. How do you think it gets to that?
0: The expertise
1: of a, what's a weed tech? What's she called? What's her tech term?
0: A trimming tech.
1: It's because of the serious trimming tech work.
0: Well, she says that one of the key lessons her work there taught her some key lessons. The main one, patience is everything.
1: And then, you know, she hopes to progress to hash making.
0: That's right.
1: There is the, she gets
0: right.
1: into the shake room.
0: Yeah, since workers won their legal precedent for post-harvest workers after a three-year battle, their right to unionize, they've now been affirmed for their right to unionize. So they are.
1: It's kind of like when I heard Starbucks employees wanted to unionize.
0: Yeah. Okay.
1: All right. You know, in all honesty, if you as a business owner have a union show up, it's because you deserve it. Nobody wants to be in a union. You have to be.
0: Yeah.
1: They're formed because you're so awful to your employees. This was our last recourse.
0: No one wants
1: to give up a bunch of their check for safety and security. But when you get one, you deserve it.
0: Yeah. But the weed trimming business, it's one of those.
1: Now, you might just costed yourself right out of a job.
0: Like?
1: You might have just unionized yourself out of employment.
0: We got a union now, man.
1: Well, we don't need a union.
0: Trust me, there's a young, hungry generation of potheads who are willing to work for Taco Bell gift cards.
1: Exactly,
0: and you ain't gonna. You can try all you want. It's a skill that...
1: And the black market still is thriving.
0: It is still thriving. Remember that.
1: All I know is my plug, it ain't no union.
0: That's right. No,
1: he's
0: not.
1: In the ability to sell you shoes, cologne, and a little bit of something other. But
0: yeah. Now,
1: just diversified.
0: I don't do illicit drugs, so I don't know what you speak of.
1: I read books, man.
0: Yeah. But I've heard tell.
1: I have a burner phone, and I listen to podcasts.
0: All right. We'll be right back. It's the Morning Huddle 94.1.
1: You know, the Institute for Functional Health, it's got a beautiful location down there on McCullough. I think the name says it all. When I first met Dr. Jacob Torres, the founder of the Institute for Functional Health, I met him as a guy who was just looking for answers. I weighed nearly 300 pounds, had tried to diet before, had had zero success, and really didn't expect any success. And after a couple conversations, he convinced me to try one thing and then another thing. And before you knew it, I was losing a little bit of weight and things got easier. Now, we're over 10 years later, I've stayed with a consistent weight loss. I'm on a program I'm going to stay with for life, and I'm living better than I have even way back then. I want that for you. If it's time for you to lose weight, whether you're being told to, you just don't like the way you see yourself in the mirror, the way you feel, I want you to call him because he can get you on a lifelong process that it has nothing to do with shots or pills or anything like that. It's you losing weight the old-fashioned way and readjusting your relationship with food. Call him today. Let him explain to you why he's been so successful with people just like you. The number is 210-468-1891. 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It is a great resource. If it's time for you to lose weight, if you've decided to take that step, the best step you can take is calling Dr. Torres at the Institute for Functional Health. He will help you change your life. And when he does, come on by and thank me later.
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0: That's right, baby. Good morning, everybody. Morning, Huddle 94.1. Gonna do Reddit on Reddit coming up in a little while. Talk about embarrassing moments for morbidly obese people, which is a topic that I find fascinating.
1: When they fall over it. With their arms. Oh!
0: What are you talking about over there?
1: No, Vic.
0: It's not funny when really fat people fall down.
1: Oh, yes, it is.
2: I've never seen it.
0: Oh, I have.
2: Can they? I thought they just rolled.
3: I saw one at Walmart fall out of the wheelchair.
2: Oh, my God.
3: Like the mobile chair, the electric chair that they take, you know, the shopping cart.
2: Yes. Yeah, sort of turn too fast?
3: Yeah. They were in the parking lot, and they turned over it. I laughed for about 5 minutes, and I figured
2: a crane.
3: And nobody was helping them, so I went and helped them. That happened about, I don't know, during Christmas time.
0: When I was, this was before, I guess before I moved to Vegas, I was at Schlitterbahn. And,
2: oh, no.
0: you know, there's that.
2: Okay.
0: Well, what do you?
2: I just want to hear.
3: Were they in the lazy river?
0: No, they weren't. Oh. They were climbing the stairs. I don't know if you've been to Schlitterbahn lately.
3: The original one or the new one?
0: This was at the new one.
3: Okay.
0: And they were climbing the stairs to go out of the park where that, like, the boogie board thing is.
3: Oh, okay. I know what that is. Okay.
0: So, when you from the park, you climb up these stairs and...
2: How many stairs?
0: There's, like, 8 steps, and you're at the... you're on the platform where you can watch the people doing the boogie board. So, It's those stairs right there. And I was probably 20 feet back from this person. This was a person that was, like, a... It was eye-opening how big they were. Like, it was a very, very large woman. And she got to about step 4 and slipped and fell back. And
2: like a landslide coming at you?
0: There was a kid and another adult were behind her.
2: They got Mr. Bill.
0: They got rolled over. And, I mean, she was laying there. There was no way. Like, it took several of us to get her up, but most people were concerned about that kid. The kid was like
3: all underneath
0: into the stairs, like just get smashed,
3: like a Wile E. Coyote type cartoon.
4: Yeah. Oh no!
0: Listen, man. This is probably the worst. My worst trait is that I love to see people get hurt, not terribly injured.
3: Yeah. No, I get it.
0: Just hurt enough that it's like.
2: I can't even watch those reels.
0: Oh, I love to see people fall down.
2: I will see the fall until the sun. Gone. I don't want to see the end of this.
0: I
2: feel it.
0: If there was something, if there was a set of reels where it was just people stepping on rakes and the rake popping up and hitting them in the face, I could watch that. Okay. All day.
2: I'm just talking about the ones like you see somebody hanging their head out of a train and then they get hit by a
0: train. Well, those
2: people
0: are dying.
2: Dead.
0: I don't want that. I don't like that.
2: See, I can't handle. And are the ones where.
0: I like where people get hurt, but they're not injured. They're able to get up. They're embarrassed.
3: Oh, yeah. More embarrassed.
0: Yeah. Embarrassed, but not injured.
2: You're embarrassed. Like, you can deal with America's funniest videos, funniest home videos. But not the deepest, darkest places.
0: Yeah, I don't need to see, like, faces of death.
2: Where the horn comes out their throat.
0: No. Like, that's not funny.
2: Oh, okay.
0: I mean...
2: I'll laugh at anybody stepping on a rake.
0: It's different. Like, I don't shy away from those videos where people get horrifically injured, but that's just fascinating to me.
2: I have a...
0: But it is, like, people falling and stuff is hilarious to me.
2: I have no problem, and I will jump in to help. I don't think about stuff if there's obviously a need for help to get up.
0: Right.
2: But, like, even last night, I'm in line to get ice cream at this place, and they've got a soft-serve ice cream thing. And the guy pulls the handle, and there was, like, a bubble in the ice cream thing, and it spat out, like...
0: Oh, no.
2: And it blew up in his face, and I was so embarrassed for him.
0: But that's hilarious.
2: I turned and walked away. I didn't want him to know that I even saw it. I wanted to help him think that maybe no one saw this thing, and I just turned and left. I didn't stay around to get ice cream. I just turned and walked away. I have this, I couldn't my face sweats. And I'm like, you poor bastard. I can't even look at you. And I can't stay around. I can't watch it happen.
0: Well, we'll have some of those stories coming up at 8:30. What's the most embarrassing moment in your life as a morbidly obese person?
2: I've spent some time as a fat person.
0: You were a great big fat person.
2: I pushed 3 bills, baby.
0: I got up to around 3 bills once, but like I was, I was fat, obviously, but I carried my weight pretty well.
2: No,
0: like,
2: I was fat.
0: Because even when I weighed 300 pounds, I could still go run 2 or 3 miles. And
2: oh,
0: not,
2: hell
0: like,
2: No. No, I've lived the life of a...
0: I was like offensive lineman fat.
2: Well, I was that fat. I lived the life of, I can't go in that store. There's nothing small enough or big enough.
0: Oh, really?
2: Like, I need triple X.
0: Oh, see, like, I've never done triple X.
2: Oh, yeah.
4: Really?
2: Oh, yeah.
0: Oh.
2: 56-inch chest. At the
4: time. I'm a 34-inch waist now. I used to be 38.
2: Oh, 38. Okay.
4: And, yeah,
2: I crap bigger than that.
4: That was the... yeah. Yeah, that was the Ozempic that got me down.
2: No, man. No, I've lived that life. It is not. It's not fun.
0: No, but it is funny.
2: No. You get top heavy. And what happens is your weight transfers to right about your shoulders. So if you get a little off kilter, you're going down. It's just a matter of how soon. Sometimes it's a redwood. Other times it's just a collapse, like the coyote. One or the other. But yeah. You're going down.
0: And you're so much more likely to fall down if you're morbidly obese. And it's also much more difficult to get up.
2: And all of that. I've suffered all of that.
0: But it's also really funny to watch people try to get up.
2: Yeah.
0: Like it's almost like the turtle on their back.
2: Mm-hmm.
0: I know it's a horrible, horrible, horrible thing.
2: We've all been there.
0: But I do find it amusing. So I dove into the depths of the internet to find out terrible, embarrassing stories.
2: My wife follows this weight doctor in Houston that just shames people into losing weight.
0: Like, that's a good way.
2: Just like, you come, because they have to lose weight to get the surgery. They can't, they're so big they can't even have the surgery.
0: Oh, yeah.
2: So they go to this drill sergeant. Like,
4: wah, wah.
2: Like, you got to lose 300 pounds before we can even start.
0: Yeah.
2: That kind of stuff.
0: And I'm allowed to make fun of fat people because I'm a kind of a fat person myself, so it's okay. Like it's all right. Like, you know, Vic's been on the Ozempic; he's lost the weight.
4: Yeah,
0: I can still make fun of fat people because it's just making fun of myself. I'm a great big fat person myself.
2: If that's what helps you sleep, if that puts your head on the pillow at night,
0: yeah, it kind of does.
3: Do you talk like this sometimes?
2: It's funny. You can always tell if somebody's fat when they're talking.
4: Oh,
2: I don't know why. You can just tell. Like Biggie, you can tell Biggie's fat.
0: Yeah,
2: that dude's got.
4: However, that guy Ralphie May, no, I couldn't.
2: No, same thing.
4: Yeah,
2: that high voice. Yeah, that dude's fat. I don't have to see it.
4: Yeah, or Fluffy.
2: Same thing. You know immediately. It's a big old boy.
0: Tony says, Rob is like, can we talk sports?
4: All right, let's talk about Mbappe.
2: On the other side of that, I do love a fat kicker.
0: Oh, yes.
2: Fat kickers. If you don't have a fat kicker or at least one fat pitcher on your team, you're not going to win.
0: Like, I find myself cheering hard for fat basketball players.
2: Oh, I'm always a fan of a good fat basketball player.
4: That guy, Milt Chamberlain?
2: Yeah, he's good.
0: Bobby Avila?
2: Yeah. No, don't get me wrong. I'll cheer for you.
0: Yeah, I like that. Yeah. And I like fat pitchers, too. I'm with you. Like Bartolo Colon.
2: Oh, some of the best. David Wells, man.
0: Oh, yeah.
2: I like a guy who can't keep his shirt tucked in.
0: Rod Beck. You know,
4: Bonson.
0: Remember Rod Beck had an RV, and he'd park his RV out in the outfield at the AAA games, and he'd live in his RV between games, and he'd be out there signing autographs, drinking beers.
2: Yeah,
0: that's what I like.
2: Naked guy in the outfield with a mustache.
0: That's what I like. Halfway there on a Thursday.
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6: Good morning. Heads up on the east side. I-10 westbound approaching Hackberry Pine Street. We've got a major accident. Only the center lane is open. It's a 15-minute delay, and it's got you slow from Devers. On 37 southbound at Hagberry, that stall is in the right lane. And I-10 eastbound, Loop 410, disabled vehicle now off to the left shoulder. Now, pretty much most all our major freeway systems are filling in as we are in the meat of our morning rush hour. I'm Debbie Alcacer, KTSA, Time Saver Traffic.
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15: Hey, you guys, it's a small Friday. Yes.
0: A.J. and Rob, halfway there on a small Friday. Good morning, Robert. There we go.
2: I'm temporarily back. I'm here. How you doing?
0: I'm doing well.
2: Doing fine.
0: Victor Brown, how's your morning so far?
16: Pretty good.
0: How many bathroom breaks have you taken?
4: Two.
2: Okay. Yeah. Watermelon induced.
4: Hey, man, I'm telling you, that was the best watermelon I've ever eaten. Perfect. Perfectly right.
0: Perfecto.
4: Yep.
0: Look at me. I haven't had to use the restroom all morning.
2: Have you?
4: Well, you have nothing left.
2: Have you restocked the shelves?
0: I have. Yeah, yeah. It's like it's normal stuff now is going on.
2: Back to business. Firmed up.
0: Yep. Firmed up.
2: Good, good, good.
4: Good.
0: You know, remember the other day we were talking about, like, I was telling the story of when I was in college and really the last time I got arrested was at this bar called Hurricanes in Nashville, where they had the $5 all you could drink PBR on Thursdays.
2: Dude, that's a place after my own heart.
0: Right?
2: I'm going to drink you out of business.
0: And my buddy, who I went to school with, he listens to the show, and he asked if I was aware the Hurricanes, the bar, closed in 20, or I guess it closed, I don't know if it closed in 2020, but...
2: Was it just Hurricanes?
0: It was called Hurricanes.
2: Because there was a Hurricane Harry's in college.
0: Yeah, this was just called Hurricanes. Okay. And he was like, remember that in 2020 that guy blew up an RV in Nashville? It was a bombing?
2: Oh, yeah, I do. Yeah. Right at the end of Broadway, wasn't it?
0: No, it happened on 2nd Street, right, so he sent me the address.
2: Your bar?
0: It blew up my bar.
2: Oh, alcohol abuse.
0: Yeah. So he's like, I don't know.
2: That's a terrorist right there.
0: He's like, I don't know if it was still Hurricanes or if it had changed to something else, but it was like that exact spot is where that dude blew up his RV.
2: You blew up the bar!
0: Come on, man.
4: They took the bar!
2: Somebody's priorities were way out of whack.
0: And he, that guy, he told everybody, hey, if you can hear this message right now, you need to get out of here. You're too close. This is about to blow up.
2: I remember when he went down and did it.
0: Yeah.
2: Do we know why?
0: I think he was just like he was
2: just surly. Just had a bad morning.
0: He had like life stress, yeah. And he was just like tired. He wanted to end it all.
2: Mm-hmm.
0: And that was, I guess, the way to make a statement. I don't know.
2: And he hated RVs.
0: Yeah. I mean,
2: van life.
0: Blow up your
2: bunch of dirty van people.
0: Blow
2: I get
0: up
2: it.
0: The bar. I mean,
2: blew up the bar, bro.
0: Yeah. Yeah.
2: He killed himself, right?
0: Yeah. He's the only person who died in the whole thing, though.
2: Well, you know.
0: So that's
2: good.
0: It was
2: like desserts.
0: Eight injured, and I think most of them were like police officers who were like trying to get him out of there. But he was like, "I ain't getting out of this thing. Get away, or I'm gonna blow you up too."
2: Are you allowed to reopen a bar after there's been a terrorist attack?
0: I don't know. So I googled the location to see if it's anything now, but I can't find any info on what's come of it. If you hit images, it's all boarded up. Like you can tell, it's been damaged.
2: And it hadn't been fixed up yet?
0: No, most of what you, when you Google the address, it's like the site of the Nashville bombing. So,
2: imagine. In memoriam. You'd have to go pour a PBR out.
0: Imagine if I had been in there drinking PBRs.
2: I think if you're drinking PBRs, you're pretty safe from explosions.
0: That's true.
2: That's what I've always believed anyway. About my eighth one, I'm pretty comfortable. Nothing can hurt me.
0: Yeah, nothing can.
2: About nine, I'm bulletproof. 10, bombproof.
0: Yeah. But your gastrointestinal, that system is not bulletproof.
2: It tests your system, yes. It tests your metal.
0: Yeah.
2: Iron sharpens iron.
0: Yeah.
4: There you go.
0: And Claymore says, do reasons even matter? He went crazy. Of course reasons
2: don't
0: matter.
2: Don't try to make sense out of nonsense.
0: Come on.
2: My daddy always said.
0: Oh, it matters. It's mental health. Blah, blah, blah, blah, blah, blah, blah, blah.
2: He's in love with a fat woman.
0: Yeah, well, probably.
2: That's what happened.
4: That's my life.
0: But Vic never blows himself up.
2: I've seen what the tortas do to you.
0: Vic's like, no, I can do that, and I don't know.
4: I got this.
0: Yeah, I'm doing just fine.
2: I'll see you. I'll be at La Toxica if you need me.
4: Yeah.
0: Hey, just a note. Something that the police are really mad about.
2: In general?
0: Yeah. Just something that if you are trying to not piss the police off, you should avoid doing this.
2: I am. Well, good. I need the advice.
0: So there was a brush fire in the Encino Reservoir out there in California. And there was evacuations and a...
2: 'Tis the season.
0: A drone was trying to get some good fire footage. And the drone hit a police helicopter and caused an emergency landing.
2: Damage. I was going to say nobody died, though. Right?
0: Nobody died. But they said, hey, when we got emergencies going on, maybe keep your drones out of the sky because, you know, we're trying to do emergency stuff.
2: You get the sense that now it's a random story of potential problem. But I don't think we're too far away from this being an ongoing issue.
0: Oh, I
2: agree.
0: You
2: know what I mean? Like, we're not far from drones causing all kinds of havoc.
0: I'm surprised there's not more drone related accidents.
2: Yeah, I'm shocked considering the size of the things that I'm seeing flying around. The thing that lands in Vic's front yard from Amazon, that thing would take out any kind of flying object.
0: Right. Huh? And what happens if it, like, how often do drones just malfunction and fall out of the sky? It has to happen every once in a while.
4: Yeah, like the Waymo cars.
2: Right. Yeah, I'd have to assume it's about as often as that, yeah.
0: But I saw three of those yesterday. From the drive from here to Harry Wurzbach.
2: Right. For those
0: three
2: who don't
0: Waymos.
2: Know, our studio is on Eisenhower.
0: None of them had a person. Obviously, none of them have a driver, but none of them had a person in the back.
2: Yeah.
0: They're just driving around.
2: They're still in beta. I don't think you can catch a Waymo in San Antonio yet, but we must be close to their depot where they.
4: No,
2: where
4: it's the, right there on the Eisenhower. It's right there. Yeah.
2: Because we see way too many of them around here.
4: Yeah, all of them turn
2: in
4: there.
2: Them. They're shifting.
0: Where do they turn? Over by the post office?
4: No, so if you take a right out of the station, go under 35, right next to where that furniture store in Dollar General is.
2: Oh, that's where it is, that big warehouse? That's logistics for them?
4: They're all
2: makes sense,
4: turning in and out.
2: We see them there in quantity every day.
4: Oh, yeah. Every time I drive home, there's one pulling out or one pulling in.
2: Have you seen their television commercials?
0: No.
2: They're trying to win us over.
0: I don't know that I like
2: They say that by the numbers, they're safer than humans.
0: Do you think that you believe that?
4: Nope.
2: I think by the numbers is probably true. There's some idiots out there.
4: After it drove into floodwater.
2: It's that loss of control that none of us likes. You know, that one where, like in San Francisco just last week, where all of them were in a traffic jam and they all ran out of battery at once. And they have like this homing thing when they run out of battery. They go someplace and so everybody was stuck in those cars. Without any control. So it's
4: one
2: that
4: Waymo,
2: 1% loss of control.
4: I think one Waymo took a person to the police station because they were doing something illegal.
2: I saw that. No, that what it did was they were doing something.
0: There
2: was a bunch of teenage kids. They were jacking around in the Waymo doing something like out the window, like firing a gun or something.
4: Yeah, something like that.
2: So the
4: like
2: Waymo
4: that.
2: Called the cops, pulled over to the parking lot, rolled the windows up, and locked the doors.
4: Yeah.
0: Oh, hell no.
4: Yeah, see?
0: Yeah. Yeah, dude. Yeah, I don't.
2: That's out of a horror movie.
0: I'll
2: man.
0: Never take one. That's crazy. That's a crazy story.
4: Yeah, like, and then you're kicking the window to get out.
2: Pre-programmed, like no hijinks in here, sir.
0: No, man. I'm not you can't let a car hold you hostage till the cops come.
2: That's what it did.
4: That's what it did. Yeah,
0: dude. That's why.
2: Would you rather have the potential of that? Or, like I had in San Francisco, some guy who very recently arrived in our fine country.
4: Okay.
2: Who knows one word in English, hello, and then proceeds to come to a full freaking stop on the highway, trying to figure out whether he should exit or not. Not slowing down, stopped on the highway. At that moment, I was like, I'm down with a Waymo.
0: No, I think, you know who likes Waymo, apparently, is gals. Because
2: I get it.
0: The great thing about a Waymo is apparently it can't sexually harass or assault you.
2: But they can lock you up and take you to somebody who will.
0: Yeah, that's the other scary thought is like, well, what if a bad guy has hacked into the Waymo system? Instead of taking it to the cops, they take you to the bad guy's house, to the dungeon.
2: That's what I'm saying. They get your directions. Oh, yeah. You figure out how to do that on the dark web.
4: Or to the cartel.
2: And then, it's the how-to be a human trafficker.
0: You never
4: know.
0: Or
4: you can go in the Waymo, take me to the plug. Which one?
0: So what's the deal with so your brother has a Cybertruck. Does it have like a self-drive mode?
2: Yeah, you can subscribe to it and he has it.
4: Yeah, it's $100 a month. My son has it on his Tesla.
2: Yeah, and how, he presses a button, it if it's parked, it comes to him, he gets in it and it drives him home.
4: Yep.
2: It is ridiculous.
0: I kind of do want that.
2: Mm-hmm. Yeah,
0: what are the laws
2: cool.
0: like if you're wasted?
2: You're still DWI.
4: Yeah. If it's an auto drive.
2: You're just as guilty.
0: Right.
2: No, you're safer, but you're just as guilty.
0: Well, can you sit in the passenger seat?
2: You're safer, but you're just as guilty.
0: Huh. Well, why is it? Why are you not guilty if you are drunk and a Waymo takes
2: because
0: you home?
2: Define what operating or driving is. Are you driving the moment you start the car and you're sitting in a position to control it? Because you can grab control of that wheel at any time.
0: Right.
2: probably, you know.
4: And it overrides the auto drive.
2: So if you're
0: drunk,
2: you're just as guilty. You're just not as in danger.
0: Okay.
4: But if you're in a Waymo and you get in the back seat and it's driving itself.
2: Oh, that's a different thing.
4: Right. That's different.
2: You've hired and you've hired a service to take care of you.
0: Well, but is that paying that $100 a month? You don't, that's not a subscription.
2: Well, you had to do something to, you own the vehicle and you started the vehicle. You got into an active vehicle that you can control. You're sitting in the back seat of a Waymo.
0: I guess so.
4: Like an Uber.
0: Yeah, I would like that. I feel like there's something to it, man.
2: There really is.
0: I feel like it's much safer if, like, you know, than driving drunk. Letting your Tesla drive you home.
2: I've taken them in Vegas more than anywhere else. And in Vegas, it's not quite the full experience because most of the properties they're not allowed to drive on. So you just, you know, you're going up and down the strip or you're going out someplace. But once they get close, you have to have a driver.
0: Yeah, they're all over Vegas.
2: And I've only taken one driverless vehicle, and it was in either Atlanta or Charlotte. And it was easy.
0: Okay. Yeah, I don't trust it yet. I'm out so far.
2: It's an experience when they pull up and you're like, all right, here we go.
0: Yeah, I don't know that I like it. I don't know how I feel about it yet.
4: I don't know.
2: They have one of the crazy things they have, at least the ones in Vegas, is you have a screen in front of you, and it's kind of like watching The Matrix because you get to see the radar print all around the car that the car is reading.
0: Okay.
2: But it's in like falling numbers like The Matrix. It's not. You know what I mean? It's crazy to watch, and you can see where all the sensors are aimed at, from the cars to the people, and it's kind of like an outline going on that you're seeing into the techno world.
0: I don't know that I want that either. It just feels like too much.
2: It gave me at least this thing. I mean, it shows me this is how it works.
0: Okay, well, maybe. It could just be a TV show that they put on there.
2: You're right. And I think they do that to kind of calm you down. Like, okay, so this is all the sensors that are at work right now. But it is strange to see that steering wheel spin and no one, you know, just to watch it turn right. Like, wow.
0: Claymore says, call a lawyer for us if you get a DUI, AJ. I'm not going to get a DUI. I don't drive drunk.
4: I drunk drive.
0: That's
2: why I had kids.
0: That's why I have an 18-year-old son now.
2: I had one.
0: That's right.
2: Yep.
0: All right. Let's take a quick break. I have a wild story about a police chase.
2: Waymo?
0: No, not in a Waymo. It's just in a regular old car. But there is one impressive thing that happened during this police chase. We'll talk about that coming up next. The San Antonio Gunslingers, Saturday. It's almost time, baby. And unfortunately, the Gunslingers were out of town on 4th of July. The Gunslingers, they would have loved to celebrate America's 250th with you, but they were out of town. So you know what? They're going to keep the party rolling this Saturday, July 11th, 4 o'clock. 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
16: If you miss the Blitz with Jason and Joe, then you miss this.
17: Well, I mean, you don't have to cry.
18: I'm going
17: to
18: cry. Well, when my heart's broken, Minix, typically I cry.
17: You know what? If you would have made a bet sooner rather than later, maybe you would be heartbroken. Tin Man? Isn't the Tin Man with the guy without the heart?
18: Yeah, he's got no heart. Yeah,
17: Ryan Engel's the Tin Man.
18: Yes,
17: he
18: that's
17: no
18: me.
17: Heart.
18: Uh-huh. And you got to oil me when I get out of bed so I don't squeak.
17: Nobody wants to oil you,
18: man. This is all true.
17: Nobody wants to oil you.
18: Well, luckily, I have a wife that does, so that's good. Yeah, the oil
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0: So we're going to get an extra taste of him.
1: Yeah, yeah, yeah.
0: Can't get enough.
1: Halftime of the halftime of the World Cup title game has added Justin Bieber, the Biebs.
0: Is he healthy? Is he all right physically?
1: I don't know.
0: He don't look good.
1: No, he looks real skinny, and things have gone downhill for him, I think. But
0: it's hard to feel bad for the cat, but I kind of do. I don't know why. I feel like he was... I think Diddy did things to him.
1: This fella in England, he led police on a high-speed helicopter chase.
0: What?
2: What?
0: This is like a James Bond villain.
1: Well, he was...
2: So helicopter chasing helicopter?
1: No, it was helicopter chasing car.
0: So he was in the car.
1: Yeah, he was in the car.
2: Okay.
1: Jordan McGrath Colstock.
0: It's a good name.
1: Yeah. Gosh,
0: this might be Bond-esque.
1: No, it's not. The problem... this
0: work for Hydra?
1: This is the worst part. He's a sex offender.
0: Well, I thought that went without saying.
1: And the worst part about being a sex offender, it appears, is anytime you do anything after that...
0: The worst part, huh?
1: It says, once you become a registered sex offender...
0: There's no getting over that. That's like luggage. You keep it forever.
1: So this guy just was in a car... he was in a car chase, and the article starts... Sex offender Jordan McGrath Colstock.
0: I put that behind me. That was years ago. I'm a new dude.
1: No.
0: I like him older now.
2: Yeah.
0: That went through therapy. I got
2: my time.
1: Yeah, that girl's way over 18 now anyway.
0: I like him a lot older.
2: She's 19 now.
0: Well, she'll be 19.
3: Yo, she'll be 19.
0: In 3 years.
1: So, racing away from police, going 85 miles an hour.
0: On the left side of the road, no less.
1: Yes. And then he crashes into the fence. Okay. And

0: and he this looks like a little over a half a mile foot chase. And oh my God, if I'm going to show you a picture of this guy, and you're going to say there is no, there's two things that stick out about this. There's no world where this guy isn't a sex offender.
1: They normally look the part.
0: And there's also no world where this guy is 26 years old. Both these things are absolutely shocking to me, that this is a 26-year-old guy. What do you...
1: he's working a pretty good comb over.
0: Can you imagine at 26? Well, that's what you look like?
2: Oh, my God. He probably had a beard in high school.
0: 26 years old.
2: There's no way he looks...
1: Well, that's a world-class comb over.
0: That yeah. guy is for sure a sex offender, though.
1: Oh,
0: for
1: oh,
0: yeah. sure.
1: That goes without saying. But
2: yeah, no judgment. He just is.
0: And
1: sometimes he's just born to it.
0: The best part, throughout the chase and the over a half mile that they pursued him on foot, he held on to his vape pen the entire time. One of those
3: those little geek boxes.
0: Yeah,
2: the geek box. Yeah.
0: So he's laying down there, like toss it to the side, and he's like, "Oh, it's my vape." And he's like waving it around. Yeah.
3: Give one more fog before he's
0: give me one more pull, please.
2: Yeah. I only have a little juice left.
1: Then he creates a fog smoke screen and can run away.
0: Yeah.
1: Dude, have you seen the amount?
2: Yeah, those people when they do tricks and then
1: what
2: right?
1: The living hell.
0: Hold on, what are they doing?
1: I was at the corner of Broadway and Hildebrandt.
0: Okay.
1: And there was a dude standing across and he had one of those big full on handful vape things.
0: Yeah, yeah.
1: And took a tug and proceeded to let loose smoke, steam. It was like a locomotive. I have never seen so much come out of one human. How is that possible?
0: I don't know.
1: Just.
0: Oh, that is pretty impressive.
1: Where does that come from?
2: Look at that.
0: Oh, man. They can do cool tricks.
2: Yeah, still. Yeah. But it's just the amount of smoke, like Rob said. Yeah. Yeah, there was one where you would.
1: This guy's a wizard.
0: Oh, man. That's AI.
1: This has got to be AI. Either that, he lives in Hogwarts.
0: Man, that is pretty cool.
1: This guy, is he in Hufflepuff?
2: I know. No, this
0: he looks like, what's that guy on Marvel? Doctor Strange.
2: Yeah, that's who he looks like. Yeah, yeah.
0: Ooh, he does that move, and he's like, man, that guy.
1: I'm mesmerized.
0: This guy's got some tricks, Bubba.
1: I know what I'm going to be doing tonight.
0: Well, I can tell you his boyfriend's really impressed with all this.
1: He does have remarkable wind control.
0: 100%. His boyfriend is like, man, this guy, he can do tricks, baby.
1: I'm going to blow a smoke ring and play some ring toss. You ready?
0: Yeah.
2: He probably wouldn't make it.
1: Man, hey, that's pretty good.
2: I would cough up a lung if I did that. Dude, There's too much vape.
1: That's a skill, right? He needs to be on America's Got Talent.
0: That is pretty impressive.
2: Look at that. Oh, wow. Now do that with a joint.
0: And I do that. I can do like I can make the rings.
2: Yeah, I can. Yeah, I can do that.
1: When I'm smoking a cigar, I can. But that's a ridiculous amount. See, that's he's Gandalf. This guy's Gandalf.
0: Yeah, this is that. I don't know. I saw a witch in there.
2: Yeah. hypothetically, when I smoke a joint, I can do circles.
0: I can do circles, but that's the only shape I got. Yeah. I can't do any other stuff.
2: You can't do like those spheres, or what is he doing? Like the hole in hole, and
0: this dude's like making he's shaping stuff. Yeah, he's like, no, I want it to be more of an oval.
1: He's creating his own Patronus.
0: Yeah,
2: look at
1: that's an elk.
0: Oh yeah, come on, man.
1: He's a wizard, man. That's a spell.
2: I don't know, man.
0: And how
1: does it come out of his neck?
0: I don't know. And it's also crazy.
2: It's coming out of his ears.
1: He's got gills.
2: He's got gills.
0: And those, some of those vape pens, they don't even, apparently, they don't even get you high. Well, like some of them are just like for the.
2: No, it's just for the flavor.
0: Yeah.
2: Yeah, or if it has nicotine in it. Yeah.
1: I'm sure that's so healthy.
0: No, it can't be healthy. Sure
1: that, look at this.
0: But.
2: Yeah.
0: I can't imagine dealing with like the.
2: So what if the guy getting arrested was doing all of that?
1: Hey man, I'm doing my tricks.
0: That might be the move.
1: That's how he gets the girls.
0: That's how you get away from the police. He creates a smoke version of himself, and then he runs.
2: And it disappears.
1: Kaiser Sose into the fog.
0: Well,
1: man.
0: Then he blows a portal and he jumps through it.

0: Could be. That's crazy, man.
1: Brought to you by Zip.
0: Yes. Yeah. America's number one nicotine brand pouch.
2: Yeah, Zip.
0: Yeah, don't do this stuff. Use ours instead. Use ours.
1: Yeah, that's much better.
0: Yeah. All right. Man, it is. We're all coming up on 8:30, and I told you
1: it's time. Let's talk fat people.
0: We're going to talk some. We're going to tell the most embarrassing fat stories.
1: Morbidly obese hijinks.
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4: Good morning. As you head into your commute on I-10 westbound as you approach Hackberry, got an accident. Only the center lane open. That's a 20-minute delay. Slow from Devers. 37 southbound Hackberry, disabled vehicle, right lane, and I-10 eastbound 410. That stall's been moved off of main lane, now off to the left shoulder. Now, if you guys see something we're not talking about, give us a call on the traffic tip line. That number, 210-785-2601. I'm Debbie Alcacer, KTSA, Time Saver Traffic.
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17: In Major League Baseball, Astros former pitcher, now Detroit Tiger, Justin Verlander has announced that 2026 will be his last season. He'll retire after 21 seasons in the major leagues. The future Hall of Famer is also a 3-time Cy Young winner, an AL MVP, a Rookie of the Year, and member of the 3,000 Strikeout Club. He also has 2 World Series.
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0: about heroin?
1: I don't think this song's about anything.
0: Well, it's about a black hole sun.
1: Yeah, but I think they basically said, like, it just sounded cool, and we put some stuff together that made it sound.
0: So they were on heroin. Fit.
1: Yeah, yeah.
0: Oh, about yeah.
1: Call heroin. My name through the cream.
0: Heroin. That's heroin. May you scream again.
2: Black hole sun, won't you come?
1: I think it's about a song. I think so. Yeah, yeah, you're probably right.
0: All right, let's hear some fat jokes.
3: All right. Well,
0: let's get into it.
3: Let's get into
0: That's
3: it.
0: That's right.
3: Yeah.
0: Let's, cut the fat. Let's do this.
3: Let's hit our intro, our fancy intro.
4: There are places on the internet so dark, so depraved, that it is in our best interest as a society to leave it untouched.
5: What are you doing running around out here? Now you go on back to bed.
6: No, there's a scary man.
5: What's scary?
0: This is horrible.
4: So, of course, Rob and AJ had to touch it.
7: Get me out of here!
4: We look so you don't have to. AJ, Reddit on Reddit.
8: Do not go in there.
1: Ah, yes. What have we found on Reddit? The most embarrassing fat person things people have done. Most embarrassing obese stories.
9: Wafer thin.
1: I found this one alarming. This guy worked at Dairy Queen.
0: They went out of business. Let me guess.
9: He ate the ice cream.
0: All the Belt Busters disappeared.
1: He stole a bag of ice cream, like the ice cream mix.
9: Oh, like the powder?
1: Like no, it's or like a liquid? It's like a liquid,
0: it's
1: but it's not
0: you put in the soft serve.
1: It's
0: machine.
1: Not so it's oh, it's I know basically what you're it's about. The ice cream before it's cold yeah. enough to be ice cream.
0: It's the feed to the ice cream machine.
9: Got it.
1: And he said that in one day he ate that entire bag of unfrozen ice cream.
9: Oh like my god.
0: Ice cream soup.
1: Can you imagine?
0: No. I mean what a It's beyond my comprehension.
9: What noise did he make while he ate it?
0: did they just find him passed out with a bag behind him?
1: It's actually Vic now. That's how he got the beatus.
9: Yeah.
1: That's how he got the beatus.
9: No, I ate a whole bag of, what was it? Fruit Loops. Or a box of Fruit Loops, but the whole box.
1: Well, this guy said, there was one guy on here who says that he eats cereal out of a mixing bowl. Like and so, yes, he can dump a whole box of cereal in,
0: like yeah. Jethro from the Beverly Hills.
1: Yes,
9: no, yeah, I used to do that. Instead of getting a small bowl, I would use a mixing bowl to eat my cereal. That's how I used to do it.
1: Wow,
0: you're Jethro with a like a ladle.
9: Yeah, but before I got diagnosed with the beatus,
0: I wonder how that happened.
1: Like I do
9: I
1: that.
9: I don't know.
1: Like if I eat ramen, I'll put it in a big mixing bowl because I know I'm going to drain some of the water out.
9: Oh, okay.
0: I haven't eaten out of a big mixing bowl, though.
9: I've done it.
0: The closest I ever came to anything like that is I filled my mouth with whipped cream with a swig.
1: Oh, who hasn't done that?
9: Oh, yeah, we've all done that. Yeah.
1: Did you ever eat raw cookie dough?
0: Oh, yeah.
1: Yeah, I used to love that, man.
9: I've never eaten that.
1: I think it's bad for you, but like I used to
0: raw eggs.
1: I would buy the tube, like the Pillsbury tube,
0: and squeeze it out.
9: Oh man.
1: Yeah.
9: Oh, I can't do that.
1: That was delicious, but then it turns out like that can kill you, so I stopped doing that.
0: Salmonella.
1: This guy says, I went to Six Flags in Chicago with a family whom I was friends with. I had a huge crush on one of the female members close to my age.
0: Or wait.
9: There we go.
1: After waiting forever for one of the roller coasters, I got to get on, but my lap bar wouldn't go down far enough.
0: Oh, dude.
1: The operators didn't notice.
0: Dude.
1: During the ride, the bar popped up to its last loose notch and was then too open to hold me down.
0: I've been there. This has happened to me.
1: And for some reason, there wasn't a belt. I had to hook my arms under the bar to hang on.
0: This has happened to me, yeah.
1: My friend sitting next to me saw it happening and tried to hold the bar down also. After that, we go to get on this really tall one that just brings you up and drops you back down. And I couldn't fit the vest-type restraint over me. The operator comes up and tries to manhandle it down and then asks the girl that's sitting next to me, the girl he had a crush on, for help. So the two of them are wailing on it, trying to get it down while it crushes my man boobs. They are unsuccessful, and I have to get off the ride in front of her.
9: His moobs.
1: His moobs.
0: I've been on a ride.
1: That was the absolute worst.
0: You had to click it down and it wouldn't click all the way. And you're like, well, this is going to be a loose ride. Oh, yeah. Yes, yes.
10: I don't do rides, so nope.
0: But I've never been asked to get off. Sorry, sir. Our current constraints are not large enough for your frame.
1: My
0: I was asked to change sides of an airplane one time.
1: Oh.
0: One of those, there was one row on either side.
1: Yeah, yeah.
0: The pilot got on when you over here, you okay, over here.
1: Well, but
0: you
1: it wasn't
0: here.
1: Like, if it would have been just you, no, that would have been embarrassing.
0: He was like evening out the way. Yeah. And I think I counted for like three other humans. So, like, you move over here, and I think everybody would be all right.
10: You were the only one on the right
0: no,
10: side.
0: No, he was like, you need to move over here. And you need, you bigot over here by the wing. We need extra lift for you. And you back there.
1: My friend had a Mitsubishi Eclipse. And another friend called shotgun, so I had to sit in the back. Once I got in, I could not get back out.
10: Oh, that's a small
1: we got to our destination, and I couldn't get out. So they went inside without him.
0: The jaws of life.
1: He was in the car for 6 hours.
0: We're going to go get some mayonnaise to lube up those sides, see if we can slip you out.
1: Pulled a muscle in my back wiping after taking a dump.
10: He said,
1: This was a strong motivator to get me in shape. Once he pulled a back muscle,
0: the
1: wiping
0: next stop
1: his ass.
0: Is that towel.
1: There's a lot of guys who say, like wearing a shirt at the pool.
0: No, don't do that.
1: It's the worst thing you can do as a fat person.
0: You're just calling attention. Just be fat.
1: Yeah,
0: as a fat guy, just be fat.
1: Unless
0: you're avoiding sunburn, then I get it.
1: Yeah, but
0: it's a big burn. That's a lot of square feet to burn.
1: It's a bad call. This guy says,
0: "I've been in this guy's position. I've been there.
1: I had a wet dream, and it was about eating cake." He says he woke up. And had an orgasm from eating, like from having a dream about eating cake.
0: I think that's the luckiest son of a bitch to walk the planet.
10: Right?
0: I think this guy is living on a level that I can't even comprehend. I wish that cake would do that for me.
10: Me too.
0: Don't you wish that you could just...
1: If it was that easy?
10: I just wish I could eat cake. I can't even eat it.
1: Oh, no.
10: Was it a Splenda cake?
1: That's what I need.
0: You know how many naps I would take a day?
10: Oh, I know.
1: Man,
10: you know how long you'll last later?
0: Dude. Well, not if it's a pineapple upside down cake.
10: Oh, yeah.
0: Is that pineapple? Oh,
10: yeah.
0: Wow.
10: Or triple German chocolate.
1: Oh, man.
10: Or just a standard... Or what is it that the cake that
0: so
10: I've always
0: if
10: liked?
0: If you're like that, it's like a, like vanilla cake, like missionary.
1: Maybe so. It's like, gotta be. Yeah,
10: what
1: yeah.
10: What about but the pink sheet cake
1: like, or like red velvet? Is like red velvet is for sure wild.
10: Remember at the Asian buffet, they have that pink sheet cake.
0: That's right.
10: Yeah, with the white. Ooh, yeah. See,
0: you need to leave, sir. Why are you standing around the cake?
1: 210-656-3776 if you have a great fat person story. Tarek said his fat friend got banned from Uber Eats and Grubhub because he got caught stealing orders and people's food. That's crazy.
0: Respect to the fat guy that got that job. He saw an inside track. If I eat three fries out of every order,
10: nobody will know,
0: and I will get everything I need.
1: B. Hannon says, was nobody wearing a shirt in the pool at Rob's house last weekend? No.
0: No, we're not shirt people.
1: No, that's it. Nobody was, there were some fat people there.
0: I was one of them.
1: But it was, nobody had their shirts on. Wild and free.
10: I wear a shirt because you can see my kidney scar thing and it starts talking.
0: It's a battle scar, man.
1: That's badass, man. Pride. What are you talking about?
0: I put a tattoo around it with an arrow.
1: Yeah.
0: Have you seen a kidney?
10: Yeah. Or searching looks for kidney.
0: Fits right here.
10: Reward. Blood type AB negative.
0: It's all about marketing.
10: Yeah, I'm AB negative. Let's go.
1: This guy says, I was at a Mexican restaurant for my birthday dinner, and the bench was connected to the table.
0: Oh, somebody stood up?
1: And he says he stood up, and... Everybody's food on the table went flying.
0: You were the one thing holding that thing.
1: I totally trashed the area. Food got on everyone around me, but somehow, of course, none got on me. That's the most likely thing, too.
0: I've sat on a folding chair that collapsed.
1: Oh yeah. There's a couple stories about this in here.
0: I've put a few chairs in the ground.
1: So a lot of them talk about the plastic chairs. Oh, yeah. Like those things, they're not built for
0: it. You sit down, you're like, this is not going to go well.
1: The Taco Bell line was really long, but I really wanted Taco Bell. So instead of just waiting patiently in the line, I went to Jack in the Box to get appetizers, line snacks, to eat in the Taco Bell line. So he went to Jack in the Box.
0: I like this guy.
1: Got snacks. Then went and got back in the Taco Bell line.
0: This is a guy with a plan.
1: He says, I wasn't even stoned, just hungry, and I really wanted Taco Bell, but the line was too long to wait.
0: I had to go get a
1: snack. Wow.
0: I appreciate that.
1: Oh,
0: I like that he qualified. He wasn't high.
11: He doesn't need to be stoned.
1: Yeah.
11: I know.
0: You should see me when I'm stoned.
11: Oh, man, I'm waiting in line.
0: I got to get a line snack for my line snack.
1: Got in the rearmost seat of a small plane, only to have the plane lever back on its tail with a clunk.
11: Put down the cookies.
1: Oh, man. Wow. There's some good ones here.
0: That would stir me into a diet at that point. Now your life's in danger. I can't fly anymore.
1: Yeah, yeah.
0: Have you seen people get on the plane that have to have the belt extender?
1: Oh, that's the worst.
0: Bing. I'm going to need about 6 more feet.
1: And often I end up...
0: I'm going to need about 6 feet.
11: No, you know what? Make it 8.
0: He's normally sitting right beside me.
11: I know.
0: Normally he's the guy that sits right next to me in the middle seat.
1: Yeah, yeah. A friend tried to set me up with her friend, and I made her take a photo of me standing up so the girl would know my size before we met. He's 5'9", 400 pounds.
0: Oh, you need to turn that phone sideways.
1: The girl told our friend something along the lines of, how would I have sex with that? He would kill me. Safe to say, we did not go on the date.
0: I'll show you how.
1: Yeah.
11: I'll find a way.
1: I know a way.
11: There's a lot of ways.
0: That's why there's a lot of fat people out here. We know what we're doing.
1: Took my daughter to Disneyland, got on a roller coaster. They made me get off the ride. She had to ride without me. Oof.
0: Sorry, honey.
1: Yeah, that's a tough one. Was trying on new shoes. This guy is 5'7", 380.
0: Good. Yeah.
1: He says...
0: can you even see your feet? What do you care?
11: Nope.
1: Yeah, so he says, I was trying on new shoes. They had this long, narrow bench in the shop. There was a family with kids already on the other side of the bench.
0: Catapult some kid across the...
1: So not wanting to intrude in their space, I sat on the very far edge of the bench. It instantly lifted like a seesaw, and the kid went flying.
11: Nice.
1: He fell, went into a display of shoes, and started crying. Decided to fight my anxiety and go outside shopping because I really needed some clothing. This was in a small city. I lived in Eastern Europe. Online shopping deliveries didn't cover our area. I didn't find anything that fit me in the entire city. Came home bummed. Shortly afterwards, Mom called me in panic because multiple of her friends saw me outside. So they called her and told her how bad I look and how inappropriate it is for me to go in public. And she needed to get a grip on me. She offered to do the shopping for me so I didn't have to scare people and embarrass her by going outside. Imagine someone calls your mom because you're too fat to be outside walking around.
0: That boy, you need to put him behind. Put him in a backyard. Put him in a bed sheet.
1: Yeah.
0: I'm a fat boy fan. You ain't fat. You ain't nothing.
1: No.
0: Ain't seen you around the Pizza Hut lately.
1: No. Me and my boyfriend were buying Taco Bell. A group of high school kids were losing
0: Taco Bell's a continuing theme.
1: Yes.
0: You notice this?
11: Yeah.
1: We're losing their mind at the sight of us together because he was underweight. And I was super morbid.
0: Well, that's a whole other thing.
1: Morbid.
0: Now we're getting into every guy's got a type, and some people like to climb the mountain.
1: She says, I was 5'4", 340 pounds.
0: Yeah, that's a tortita.
1: And when she says, when we got our order, they knew exactly what was going on because it was like one...
0: I would like one small taco,
1: I'll take one meal, and then... There would be 8 burritos.
0: The missus will have the barn trough special. I'll have the salad.
11: The salad.
0: The missus will have the barn trough and a feed bag, please.
1: All right. Someone says, is Sebastian a fat guy? I don't know.
0: We don't know. Hey.
1: We don't know about Sebastian.
0: Let's keep him on an even keel. That's not anger.
10: We'll find out sooner or later.
0: No, we're not.
1: Oh, all right. Let's hit a break. We'll come back. We'll wrap up the. Oh my gosh, we're almost three quarters of the way done with the program today, Rob.
0: Man, I'm gonna start trying.
1: And tomorrow,
0: get to work.
1: Oh, you're gonna hit it hard,
0: away
1: huh?
0: from me.
1: We're gonna have Striper tickets to give away as well. We got a lot of action still to come.
10: We have no Double Dong winner either.
1: Of course we don't. It's the Morning Huddle 94.1.
0: San Antonio, I got some rough news for you. This city, this area, we got us a drinking problem. It's not the kind you might think. It's the water coming out of our faucets. Now, the aquifer, we all enjoy it. We got good water coming, but what's in the water is the problem. It makes for some fine sweet tea, good beer, but I'll tell you the sediment you don't want. 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

0: He got paid $10,000 for that right there. Did you do that again?
1: Hey, you know what? Back then, anytime I saw a fat person, I thought they all could beatbox. Yeah, all of them could. I don't know why. I just always thought that.
0: Because of this.
2: I found some
0: of what they sound like after eating cake.
2: This girl bought a bucket of chicken and ate only the skin off of all the chicken.
1: Ooh, that's something I would do.
2: I feel like you would just eat the meat. Like, you throw away the skin because you can't eat
1: that
2: part. You know what?
1: There was one time I did do that. Not all of it, but the KFC original bucket. Like, I must have ate 7 or 8 pieces of the skin. Just,
2: That's such fat person behavior.
1: Oh, that was so good,
0: your
1: though.
0: Your face is just shiny.
1: Yeah. Just shiny.
2: Oh, God.
0: And I'm just your face and on your hands.
1: And I'm just sweating.
0: Yeah, right? Sweating. Just kind of up, my stomach's kind of upset. Like, oh, God, one more bite. That's all I'm going to take. Just one more. No, just one more.
3: That is totally me, man. I'm telling you.
1: Especially, it's got to be KFC original, though.
2: This guy says, ate a frozen pizza without cooking it because he was too embarrassed to let his roommate see him cooking a pizza, so he just ate it frozen.
0: See, that's the kind of guy that you would see on those weight loss shows. The ones that are, you're hiding pizza. You're literally hiding pizza.
2: This guy says, I used to work at Chuck E. Cheese.
0: Uh-oh.
3: Oh, here we go.
2: One day I came into work and saw 10 mozzarella sticks sitting on the break table in the kitchen area. Throughout my entire shift, they sat there uneaten and unclaimed. Finally, after clocking out 5 or so hours later, I approached them with fire in my eyes and passion in my heart.
0: Oh, yeah. Here
2: certainly by now they were abandoned. I devoured the cold, stale mozzarella sticks as they were a 5-star entree. Like he says, I could actually feel them clogging me as I ate them.
0: You were already clogged, bro.
3: You were already clogged.
2: Shortly after finishing them, my cute female coworker came back into the kitchen with a male coworker, looked around and said, "Where are my mozzarella sticks?"
0: I don't know.
2: I apologized and explained I thought they were abandoned, so I ate them. She looked surprised, and the male coworker simply looked at me and said, "Fat.
0: Get in my belly!"
2: Damn,
3: what? Gina.
0: What?
2: A lot of people take a wooden spoonful of peanut butter and dip it into honey, and then eat it as a snack.
0: Actually, that doesn't sound bad.
2: It does sound delicious.
0: Actually, hey, that's what a fat person for.
2: But reading it on this fat person thread makes me want to. Makes me not want to do that.
0: It might slather it all over your body.
2: Might not be the move.
0: Roll around in chocolate chips.
2: Yeah. All right, 1 hour to go. Morning Huddle 94.1.
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5: Good morning. As you head into your commute on I-10 westbound as you approach Hackberry, got an accident, only the center lane open. That's a 20-minute delay, slow from Beaver. 37 southbound Hackberry, disabled vehicle, right lane, and I-10 eastbound 410. That stall's been moved off of main lane, now off to the left shoulder. Now, if you guys see something we're not talking about, give us a call on the traffic tip line. That number, 210-785-2601. I'm Debbie Alcacer, KTSA Time Saver Traffic.
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15: 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In the NBA, the San Antonio Spurs look to rebound from their 0-3 showing in the California Classic. 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
2: Hey, good morning to you, ladies and gentlemen. It's the Morning Huddle, 94.1 San Antonio Sports Star. Did you see that, that building in New York, the old Pfizer building, like that was about to collapse?
0: That's terrifying. What do you do?
2: I don't know.
0: I mean, I'm not going in there to fix it. I don't
2: know. No, I'm not. Well, and it was like, apparently it's like they're remodeling it or
16: they're messing with it.
2: Yeah.
0: That thing's about to collapse on itself.
2: It says the beams are buckling and the floors are sagging. I'm like, oh, on a skyscraper? I'm out.
16: Oh, hell
0: no.
16: So
0: then, what do you do?
2: I mean, you probably tear it down.
0: How? It's in the. I mean, this is a massive structure. How do you tear a building down like that? That you really can't even go in.
2: It says so. The Midtown high rise, it dangerously buckled on Tuesday, will need to be partially demolished. Although stabilizing to even attempt the risky move could prove extremely harrowing.
0: Yeah.
2: The 37-story former Pfizer headquarters at 235 East 42nd Street near 2nd Avenue will need to be stabilized as soon as possible to prevent a possible localized collapse.
0: That affects thousands of people.
2: Oh, yeah.
0: Thousands. They're closing down blocks. This is a nightmare.
2: Now, I know that they've got a way, because I've seen them do it. Or I say I've seen them. I know they've done it in Vegas where
0: they implode them like straight down.
2: Yeah. So it can be done.
0: You're going to have to do it that way, but you're going to have to talk somebody to going in there. Like, you know what? You're going to have to place those charges in a building that you sneeze could collapse.
2: Yeah.
0: Dude, you better hire King Kong. Just bring in something huge.
16: Bring in some fat people. Yeah, to
0: bring
16: hold
0: in
16: it
0: a
16: up.
0: Bunch of those fat people. We'll helicopter them onto the roof.
16: Just hold this up.
0: You guys real jump quick. Up and down. We got you in a harness.
2: I don't even understand.
0: The four files will hang on to you.
16: Yeah.
2: I mean, obviously, a collapse happening that is unplanned would be worst case scenario, because then they, you know,
0: fall into other buildings. And think about the buildings right next to it. They got to empty those too, right?
2: Yeah, you'd have to.
3: Oh, yeah.
0: What a night. This is one of those situations that brighter minds than me need to fix, because I don't know what the fix is.
2: The developer is facing $376 million in claims for life-threatening shortcuts.
0: I would imagine so.
2: So,
0: yeah. Okay, it's not Trump, is it?
2: No, it's not.
0: I think we'd have heard.
2: Engineers will need to install brackets on the columns and the floor below the failed columns to re-level the structure and ease the load on the intact infrastructure.
0: That's Pedro that drew the short straw. Hey, Pedro, here's some 2x4s. I need you to go.
3: Yeah. You go in there.
0: Hey, you go in there first. Tell us if it's okay.
2: Says it should be done rapidly. It can't be done immediately. Engineers are going to need to go in and assess just how far the damage has progressed. Should be possible to do the repair within a week, stabilize it, then go about the structural repair. But even sending engineers inside is risky. It says if it's possible, in order to limit further evacuation, life safety concerns, the quickest fix is to try to get that temporary bracing and shoring in there, and says it's a balancing act on whether personnel can safely get inside to put supports or it's just too risky of a situation. And, like, it's got – there's some of these beams you can see that are, like
0: torqued.
2: They look like like the Incredible Hulk bent them or something.
0: Dude,
2: that's holding up a skyscraper.
0: So that's when I'm all about robots. We need a robot workman.
2: And this is like, I mean, it's as big as every other building in Manhattan.
0: I
2: it's not like one of the tallest, but it's a big ass building.
0: The just the sheer expense and effort that this is going to require. I mean, this is monumental kind of stuff.
2: When they originally found it, 9 city blocks were cleared. So basically what they're doing right now is this was the Pfizer building. They're turning it into a residential building. So it's going to have 1,600 units. It's going to be the largest building of its kind in New York, a residential building. And it was cleared. Everybody had to clear out on Tuesday because they saw those two beams building and starting to give way. A 9 city block area was quickly cleared and locked in a frozen zone, and only construction workers were in the building at the time. They made it out of the building safely. No injuries were reported, but obviously it's going to it's going to take a lot more time to get this thing figured out.
0: You're out of your apartment, like, across the street.
2: I can't even imagine, dude. That is a wild...
0: Something like this happened in San Francisco, where there was a building that was shifting on the base.
2: That.
0: It started leaning over.
2: I remember
0: so,
2: that.
0: They're still dealing with that.
2: Well, that one they said that was like they pointed to damage that initially started with an earthquake. Like, I think it was the World Series earthquake, like in the 80s, and they were like, "Oh yeah, the damage started then, and it's just gotten out of control."
0: And now it's like 1 foot off.
2: So you're telling me that this building's been damaged since the 80s, and now that, like, y'all have waited till now to do something about it? Come on, man.
3: We don't have funding.
0: Joe Montana lived in that building.
2: I figure out the funding.
0: Yeah, I saw Joe get interviewed about the building he lived in. And your building suddenly shifts a foot over, like everything's leaning.
2: Well, I got a
0: you're
2: feeling
0: on the 100th floor.
2: I got a feeling the people who are going to be living in this 42nd Street high rise are probably not. They're probably pretty
0: in.
2: Wealthy.
0: Well, yeah, they are, but they're not moving in anytime in the next year.
2: No. Well, that's not the scariest thing that's going on in the world. A mom of 16 kids in Ohio.
3: She Mexican?
2: No.
3: Oh.
2: She's not.
3: Okay.
2: She.
0: What are the Dugans?
2: Duggers? Duggers, yeah. Elizabeth Siders, she is 33 years old and has 16 children.
0: All hers? Like, she's given birth to 16?
2: All hers.
0: Lots of twins and triplets,
3: God.
0: I hope.
2: And it says the children are all almost feral.
0: Oh, I've seen the story about these. This is awful. This is one of those wild, yeah.
2: They've been rescued. 16 have been rescued. She had 2 more children. She had conjoined twins who died hours after giving birth. They were connected at the face, which those if you don't take care of that, like, in the womb, they don't last anyway. But, not to, like, say, oh, well, that's not, it's obviously a tragedy, but But their faces and chests were fused together in the womb, so it would have been tough even if she wasn't in the hospital or like wasn't taking care of her kids. But she clearly wasn't. But they died the day they were born. They came at their mother and father, Gary Siders Jr., were arrested alongside the grandparents, Gary and Christine Siders, in the family's Ohio home.
0: I wouldn't call that a home.
2: The children were between the ages of 1 and 18. Now, it was a three-bedroom house, and the grandparents lived in one room, the parents lived in one room, and that means all 16 kids lived in one room. Most of them couldn't talk, like they've never been to school. They don't know how to communicate.
3: Is it a big boot? Do they live in a big shoe? Like, good Lord, man.
0: That was the dead giveaway. The right? Authorities should have known.
3: Yeah!
0: They're living in a boot.
3: It's a giant shoe.
2: I mean,
3: the one on North Star. Like a big old cowboy boot. That's where they live.
2: I'm going to show you, Vic, a picture of these people.
3: Okay, hold on. Let me see.
2: And
3: that's sad, man, that they're all feral.
2: It is.
3: Let me see.
0: It's out of a house of a thousand.
2: Can you zoom
0: horses.
2: In on this thing?
0: It's straight out of a zombie movie. A Rob Zombie
3: I don't
0: want to
3: mess
0: movie.
3: Up the camera.
2: Oh, okay. Grandpa looks like out of a Rob Zombie
3: Are they movie. The Whittakers?
2: I mean, this is a...
3: They look like the Whittakers.
2: The
3: inbred family?
2: Oh, yeah. Yes. Well, they look like... Like the family from the Texas Chainsaw Massacre.
0: Grandpa's eating human flesh. There's
2: for
0: no
2: sure.
0: question about it.
3: Oh, yeah.
0: It's just a matter of whether he cooked it or not.
3: So they didn't know how to talk or anything? Like,
0: oh,
3: really?
0: Yeah. They're a bunch of wild, like feral
3: wow.
0: kids.
3: That's unreal.
2: Ronnie Fletcher, who's married to one of the grandparents' adult daughters, said he and his wife knew the couple had a large family, but he thought there was only around 10 children.
0: Oh, only 10.
2: They only learned of the 16 kids and the alleged abuse when news of their relative's arrest broke. He was horrified. He's horrified and worried about the kids. If we would have known that it was like that in that home, we would have done something about it. Even if it was just go there and take the kids ourselves or give them money. It's always easy to say, our redneck family, our hillbilly family.
0: Yeah,
2: we would have known.
0: There were 10 feral kids. We had no idea there were 6 more in there.
3: I know.
0: I'd have done something then.
2: Yeah.
3: That's sad to be born into that.
2: Elizabeth got married to Gary Jr. in 2008 when she was just 15 and he was 18.
0: They've been busy.
2: Their oldest child, the 18-year-old girl, was reportedly born 2 months after they tied the knot. She was born with developmental deficiencies. Okay. And I think once they had one like that, they were just like, oh, whatever. And, I mean, obviously this was a nice tax write-off for them.
0: But they look like the taxpaying type.
2: The four defendants each pleaded not guilty to 16 counts of child endangerment last Wednesday, and the judge set their bail at $300,000 apiece.
0: They look like they've got it. I bet they're already on the street.
2: If convicted on all charges, they could face a maximum of up to 192 years in prison.
0: I think there's some prison coming.
2: I got a feeling there's
3: prison
2: something. Coming.
3: Yeah, at least a couple years.
2: Yeah, this is yikes. Yikes.
3: I don't know.
2: Yeah, a 12 by 12 room, all 16 kids lived in. They did not have access to a bathroom, so there was just poop and pee everywhere, just piled up.
0: I can't wait to see the
3: God.
0: Netflix.
2: Ages. 18, 16, 15, 14, 13, 11, 10, 8, 6, and 5. 4-year-old twins, 2-year-old twins, and 1-year-old twins.
0: Get off the woman. Get off her.
2: I don't know, like... Maybe some birth control. I don't know.
0: Yeah.
2: Maybe even the pull-out method. Maybe
3: I know. Try
2: maybe
3: that.
2: Maybe try anal. Anything.
3: Try doing.
2: We got to do something different though, because there's too many damn kids.
3: Wow. Hey, but one of them could be president.
2: Yeah.
0: That's where J.D. Vance came from.
2: These kids are very, very well set up for success.
0: Vance is from West Virginia. I hear that's what goes down.
2: I think it's right across the river, too. I think this is that part
0: There's
2: of Ohio.
0: There's some hope for everybody.
3: See?
0: You, too, could be president.
2: This looks like some. It's got some Hills Got Eyes to it, for sure.
0: We're going to have to teach you to speak and to walk.
3: That's the movie I was trying to remember, The Hills Have Eyes.
2: Yeah.
3: They're all deformed.
2: Yeah. Dude. Greg says, my father's the baby out of 17. Whoa, man.
0: No way. Be cool. I always thought that'd be cool to be part of a huge family.
2: What?
0: Like eight is enough where there's just people everywhere.
2: I wouldn't want, I would hate that.
3: I would hate that.
0: I always felt like it'd be fun. You'd always have a game. There ought to be something going on.
16: Yeah, that's too many.
0: The big families I've known, well, they seem to be having more fun than we were.
2: Well, it seems like if those Duggars are any indication, there's always some sort of sexual misconduct going on.
0: It's just the
2: on.
0: Odds you're going to deal with, 1 in 10. You know,
2: yeah,
0: you're gonna deal with something.
2: Somebody's going to be a weirdo or a creeper.
0: It just happens. Especially in Southern families, it's like 1 in 8.
2: Yeah, in this case, it just happened to be the parents and the grandparents who were the creepers.
0: You get to live upstairs and we talk about you in hushed tones.
2: Yeah. All right, we'll give away Striper tickets coming up next. It's the Morning Huddle 94.1.
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5: Good morning. Looks like a new trouble spot. I-10 eastbound before Dezavala. Accident off to the shoulder. 281 southbound at Santerra. We've got a stall, right shoulder blocked. I-10 eastbound 410. That stall's off to the left shoulder. And 410 northbound approaching 35. Right shoulder blocked with a stall. Now we've got this ongoing road work on I-10 upper level westbound between North Frio Street to just past Calabria. Just the left lane open. I'm Debbie Alcacer, KTSA. Time saver traffic.
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28: 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Morocco had a run 4 years ago all the way to the World Cup semifinals, where they lost to France, and that's who they play today. In Foxborough, the first of the quarterfinals, France just had its toughest test, got by Paraguay in a physical contest, 1-0 on a Kylian Mbappe. Penalty kick. The French star, as he was 4 years ago, has been dominant with 7 goals. Tomorrow's game is in L.A. Belgium and Spain, who has yet to allow a goal. Doubleheader Saturday. England and Norway in Miami. The stars in that one are Harry Kane and Erling Haaland. Together, they've scored 13 goals. Norway still playing in this, its first World Cup since 1998. Lionel Messi in Argentina will take on Switzerland Saturday night in Kansas City. It's the first quarterfinal for the Swiss since 1954. Argentina coming off 2 straight near losses, but 3-2 wins. John Stashower, Westwood One Sport.
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6: 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Hoffman and Rob Thompson. Yeah.

0: 210-656-3776 if you want to get in. I was hoping we'd have some people call us some good fat people stories.
1: Well, some of us were not proud of our stories.
0: No, I guess not. You told yours,
2: but
0: though.
2: Happened. It just happens. You know, yeah. It's funny.
0: Yeah.
1: Mine is, I've never been like the glutton where I just inhaled a bunch of food, but my habit's where I ate a lot of food every night. You know, like the same.
0: Oh, yeah, I get
1: mass
0: that.
1: Quantity, but never to the point where I was like, I'm hiding this pizza.
0: Right. Did you never had to, like, hot lie to your wife about
1: it?
0: Did you ever...
1: When I got my largest, I was like you. I was living alone.
0: Oh, okay.
1: And
0: I left home,
1: and I was eating weird and terrible foods all the time.
0: Most people on the threads in there are talking about how, like, if they had to go pick up dinner, they would also get a little
1: traveler bit.
0: A road meal.
1: No, I've not gotten a road meal, but I have gotten something for the ride home.
0: Okay.
1: Like an ice cream cone with the food or, you know, like, oh, I'll have an apple pie on the way home.
0: So you'll have the dessert before
1: you're... You know, like you're at some place and you're like, well, you know, I've been waiting for a minute. I'm hungry now.
0: You're kind of like the guy who went to Jack in the Box to get snacks for the Taco Bell line.
1: It's kind of like, you know...
2: Wow, that's fat.
1: I've had my fair share of, like, shower beers. I don't feel guilty about the shower beers, so I have a line snack every now and again.
0: Yeah. All right. Let's go the Double Dong Challenge. We'll do that, and then at the end of this segment, we'll give away Striper tickets. The Double Dong Challenge, we got the Angels and the Rangers one more go today. Reed Detmers, a lefty, going for the Angels.
1: So, maybe.
0: So you're saying there's a chance. 4.13 ERA. If you think you know the Ranger who will hit a home run, then you pick him, you get a pair of two. You get upgraded seats, and you get a hotel stay on us.
1: So Jock Peterson.

0: that coming into it.
1: Did we? I thought it was the Mariners. I mean, the Mariners, were really good last year. They were in the World Series.
0: We expected something. The dumper just hasn't been back.
1: Oh, he's been terrible. Yeah. The Astros have been pretty awful.
2: Well, actually, the Astros have been about, I don't think they're awful. They're about what I expected.
1: They're three games under 500.
2: That's about what
1: we're talking about. A team that makes the playoffs every year. It basically makes the ALCS every year.
2: We'll check back in 6 weeks.
1: The Rangers sitting at 500 are in second place behind. They're a half game behind the Mariners. The Mariners are 47-46.
2: What are the Rangers' last 10? Does it show? They would have been hot to get to 500.
1: They're 6-4 in the last 10. No, I think they were hot for a while and then tailed off. The A's were in the thick of things. They've gone 1-9 in their last 10. They're now 41-51. But the Los Angeles Angels are 37-56, bringing up the rear. They are the worst. So, yeah, I hadn't looked at the AL West standings in a while, and it's like, it might be a one bid league as far as playoffs are concerned.
2: I think
1: it's
2: going to be one bid out of that one.
1: don't think you're going to get a bunch of wild cards.
2: The good news is it's
1: it.
2: Wide open for any of them.
1: No, you're right.
2: Anybody can take this one.
1: Yeah, I mean, the A's have lost 9 of their last 10, and they're 5.5 games out of first. So everybody's alive still, which is, I guess that's what you're hoping for.
2: You play who's on your schedule. That's all you can do.
1: Mariners, Rangers, and Astros separated by 2 games atop the division. The AL Central, which is always kind of that way, everybody's always kind of crappy. If I told you, if I told you this 2 years ago, that the Chicago White Sox would be in first place in the AL Central and have a winning record. I mean, think about it. 2 years ago, didn't they set the all-time record?
2: For road losses and total losses.
1: Yeah. They were the worst team in Major League Baseball history, and here they are in first place right now. They are 1 game up on the Guardians, 2 games up on the Twins, 5.5 up on the Tigers, and the Royals are basically the Angels of their division. And then the AL East is one of those where the Rays are 5 games up on everybody. Yankees still pretty solid, and then there's a big drop-off. The Blue Jays, Red Sox, and Orioles all under 500.
2: What happened to the Blue Jays, man?
1: I don't know. Maybe nobody's any good. Maybe that's what it is.
2: Or they're all really good.
1: No,
2: that's not it.
1: I don't think that's it. But what I do know is the Dodgers are really good, and they are 61-33.
2: And they're not even trying.
1: That gives them a 14-game lead over the second-place Padres, so I think they're probably safe to make the playoffs.
2: Prohibitive,
1: anyway.
2: That's
1: what it looks like. Plus 164 in the run differential this year.
2: I think they need to make Shohei. Pick one thing.
1: No,
2: that's all you're allowed
1: to
2: do.
1: I like it when he's...
2: Just pick one thing.
1: No.
2: Be great at that. Don't be good at all of it. It's not fair.
1: And the New York Mets, for anyone wondering, 39-54.
2: Mo money, mo problems.
1: Mo money, mo problems. You are right about that, friend. All right. Do we got a double dong player, Vic?
3: We do. Let me see. Edwin's taking the calls over there. Let me check it out.
1: Okay, so the rest of the lines are clear now, though, right? So I can give away Striper tickets?
3: Yeah. Actually, he's on the phone right now, still taking info.
1: Okay.
3: Yeah, Isaac Huerta.
1: Huerta. Yeah, I think it's Isaac Huerta.
3: Yeah, Huerta.
1: Huerta.
2: Isaac?
1: I don't know. I think that's probably Isaac. Well, that's like the guy on the Astros is Isaac Paredes.
3: Yeah, yeah.
1: It happens, but...
2: Ever had a sprained Isaac?
1: No, I've never had it. No.
2: Nope. Give you a limp.
1: I did break my Isaac. Eye socket. But I've got Striper tickets, Axeman and Bobcat, your exclusive home to get Striper tickets July 19th at the Aztec. Everybody's going to be there. Axeman will be there. Bobcat's going to be there. It is going to be a blast and a half. You know we get down hard here in San Antonio, and no one brings the heat like Striper. July 19th at the Aztec. I got 2 tickets for caller number 8. Caller number 8, join the Axeman and Bobcat down at the Aztec on July 19th. Striper, we're rocking out, baby. Huddle on Hollywood coming up next. We'll do that. We'll see what's going on in the showbiz world, the glam, the glitz. It's the Morning Huddle 94.1.
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11: In Major League Baseball, Astros former pitcher, now Detroit Tiger, Justin Verlander has announced that 2026 will be his last season. He'll retire after 21 seasons in the major leagues. The future Hall of Famer is also a three-time Cy Young winner, an AL MVP, a Rookie of the Year, and member of the 3,000 Strikeout Club. He also has two World Series.
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0: Did you, you talked about Madonna the other day, huh? When I was gone?
1: She's popping, man. She's about to...
0: Making her big comeback?
1: Make her second round.
0: You ready for it? Are
1: I'm
0: you ready for
1: ready.
0: It?
1: I'm ready for self-love. Yeah, I'm ready for like a virgin.
0: Yes. It's going to be a beautiful thing. Like a prayer.
1: Oh, it's going to be a glorious time.
0: The greatest of all Madonna
1: the fall
0: songs.
1: Will be spectacular.
0: Yeah. Everybody knows that.
1: Don't be surprised to see her in the Super Bowl. I'm just saying.
2: I'm just saying.
0: Well, don't be surprised to see her playing a half.

0: time of the World Cup.
1: Yeah, see, she's already
2: with the Biebs.
0: Mm-hmm. Yeah. Her and the Biebs collab.
1: She's going to eat him alive.
0: I bet. Well, Biebs is married now, so he's not.
2: It doesn't matter.
0: No, Vic. Marriage is a sacred thing. It's a sacred thing.
1: And she's not married, is she?
0: I don't think so. No. I think since
2: Cher. Does she have a young, or that's Cher has a young
0: girl. Yeah, yeah. Cher likes him young.
1: I bet Madonna's right there with her.
0: Yeah, once her and Guy Ritchie, once they
1: started. That's right. It's been, Guy Ritchie.
0: I think it's been since then we haven't had that. Did you see who passed away? No. Bonnie Tyler.
1: Total eclipse of the heart?
0: Total eclipse of the heart, Bonnie Tyler.
1: She made it to the... Well, the good news is she made it to the great eclipse.
0: Yes. So
1: she lived to see the big one.
0: Yep.
1: Perform.
0: She made it to 75 years old. 75. A Welsh icon and one of a kind. Most people say... Like, usually there's not a lot of... this gets me emotional, Dick.
2: Oh, you're going to cry?
0: I might.
2: Okay.
0: Are you...

0: Is this playing while you're watching a fat person eat?
1: Yes. What plays when I'm thinking of?
0: I know.
1: Sheet cake.
0: Man, that's the third belt buster.
1: Turn around.
0: Turn around.
1: Do we know what took her? I'm 75 years old. I think it's just one of those natural things.
0: Yeah. I wonder if she still sounded like that at that age.
1: I saw her perform at the Eclipse.
0: Okay.
1: And she was like, she started singing as soon as it went dark.
0: Nice.
1: Beautiful thing. Oh, this is beautiful.
0: Or is the other one, It's a Heartache, right? That's the other song?
2: Holding on forever.
1: Well, we'll have the memory. Oh. R.I.P.
0: Yeah.
1: Oh, man. A total eclipse.
2: All of the time.
1: Living in a powder keg and giving off sparks.
2: Forever's gonna start tonight. Forever's gonna start tonight.
1: Our next total eclipse would have been in 2033 if she just would have held on.
2: Wow. There's nothing I can do. There's nothing I can do.
3: A total eclipse of the heart.
1: Where's she from? Wales.
4: Welsh?
1: Yes. Yes.
4: Like my hero Tom Jones.
1: Yes.
2: There was light in my life, but now there's only love in the dark. Nothing I can say, a total eclipse of the heart.
1: Oh, R.I.P., R.I.P., R.I.P. What a song. What was the song where was it Step Brothers? Or the song where they did the version of this where it was like, I need you more than effing ever.
4: Oh, no, that was come on now. That was the Catalina Island Wine Mixer.
1: Oh,
4: that was the biggest event on the Western Seaboard.
1: Was that, that was Step Brothers.
4: But it wasn't them. It was the band.
1: But that
4: band has actually performed in two different Will Ferrell movies. Because
1: the other
4: band
1: one
4: was also in Old School.
1: Old School.
4: They performed at the wedding. They also made
1: I think Old School is the one I was thinking of where they did this. They did
4: Total
1: Eclipse.
4: Well, he did the same thing in this one,
1: did he?
4: Too.
1: Okay. Yeah. Oh, what a brilliant, brilliant thing. Yeah, and a brilliant song. So R.I.P. to a legend.
4: We'll hear it again in 2033.
1: Oh, no, we'll hear it. We're going to hear that song for a while now.
4: Goodbye, but in 2033 is when she'll make it back to our parlance.
1: I've been reminded of how beautiful of a voice Miss Bonnie Tyler had. And Vic, make sure you work that into the rotation. Very, very, very, very.
4: Would that be worthy of Bob or...
0: Yeah, I got to tell Sam to play it.
1: He should play that.
4: Or the app.
0: Yeah.
1: I mean, that's a good idea.
4: I don't know, man.
1: Okay.
0: Maybe not the app, but on Bob.
4: Definitely
0: sure.
4: Not the app.
0: Yeah.
4: They play it right after Blue Monday.
1: I still got to talk to Iris about that. It's fascinating.
4: Set you straight.
1: Fascinating.
0: Yeah.
1: Guess who's back together under one roof? Will and Jada. They've had enough entanglements. They're back under one. They'd split for a year, mm-hmm. and they're back under one roof. They are they're working things out, apparently. Jada said in 2023 she and Will had been living in separate homes since 2016.
0: Wow.
1: Which was 1 year after she had an affair with August Alsina.
4: Is this before or after?
1: This was, 2016.
4: When did Will
1: pre-slap?
4: Pre-slap, all right.
1: Yeah.
0: Yeah, when was that? I forgot.
1: Like
0: that was years ago.
1: No, that was like 2 or 3 years ago now.
4: Seems further than that.
1: Maybe it was. The couple kept the public in the dark for a while until a September 2025 reunion for the first time in 10 months to celebrate Jada's birthday. And in January of this year, they visited Paris to attend Jaden's debut as the first creative director of Christian Louboutin. Oh.
4: Oh. To wear the red sole shoes.
1: That's right. Vervons, and now they've returned along with Willow for Jaden's fall winter show with Louboutin, and they were seen in Paris holding hands, and look like they are back in under one roof, and they moved back in 2 years ago, happy and love each other, and as ever committed to supporting each other.
4: Yeah, I think Shakespeare called it cuckolding.
1: Maybe that's what it is.
4: I think he's got a chair.
1: Maybe that's what it is. They've been
4: Hey, man, whatever floats your boat. You down with that?
1: You know what? Like, it's...
4: Whatever it takes, man.
1: Now, it says, though the public slammed Jada for stepping out on Will and constantly bringing up her friendship with Tupac, Will's extramarital affairs don't get as much heat. In a 2021 GQ interview promoting his memoir, Will, the author of Will Smith's book, delicately explained to him that Jada wasn't the only one engaging in other sexual relationships. And if you remember, the next year Smith came to, that was 2022 is when the slap happened. That's when he slapped Chris Rock for, for saying that Jada looked like, G.I. Jane.
4: My wife's name. Out your mouth.
1: So, all right. I didn't know that this, but, Will Smith got a 10-year ban from the award show.
4: Only 10?
1: A 10-year ban. Yeah.
0: Wow.
1: But I mean, I don't think Will's doing Oscar-worthy stuff anymore. I think he's probably done with that.
4: Everybody gets a comeback.
1: But
0: just live off of royalties.
4: Everybody gets a comeback.
1: He has returned to the mic. He's going to release new music, his first album in 20 years.
4: That's going to flame out like nobody's business.
1: Yeah, baby.
4: He's going to be touring with Corey Haim.
1: He is.
0: Just don't do another jiggy with it or something.
1: He teamed up with India Martinez for their First Love collaboration. And based on a true story, was released in March 2025. Oh, so it has flopped. I didn't even know about it. Like, it's out. It's been out for months.
0: See, nobody knew.
4: I didn't need to. It doesn't matter. Last thing I need is. A brand new music from a dude who hadn't released music in 23 years.
1: No, I'm good. I'm good. All right, let's take our last break of the day. We'll come back strong, and we'll finish up the show with the Daily Lines. What we always finish the show with. See if we can make some money on this soccer big game for Rob today for his futures portfolio.
4: I got a lot of drachmas on this.
1: Let's go, baby. It's the Morning Huddle 94.1.
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0: This is one of the best ones he did, I think. Or the best one.
1: Yeah.
0: Yeah, this is it.
1: 210-656-3776 is our phone number. My buddy Craig, who is a... Craig's a great big fat person.
0: Okay.
1: And I wish he would have called in with this story, which I don't... He might be embarrassed by it. I don't know. But, he was going back to the fat story.
0: Okay.
1: And, says that he was with another big person. He was making love to a fat woman.
0: Okay.
1: And when I say Craig's like probably, he's probably 400 pounds. And he's like, he's a big person. He's like, probably 6'4" and like over 400 pounds. And he was making love to this gal.
0: Okay.
1: And, said that he couldn't really see exactly what was going on.
0: So he had to feel his way?
1: Well, yeah, he was working by feel, and apparently he found found it and was feeling good, and
0: okay.
1: He did his thing. But it turns out that what he had found wasn't what he had thought he found. It was just a crease in her legs.
0: Oh.
1: And he finished the deed.
0: And thinking that was it.
1: And she had been too embarrassed to tell him that he was making love to her
0: crease.
1: Her leg crease instead of her vagina. But I mean, it got the job done, he says.
0: I was gonna say, yeah.
1: My buddy Craig, I was telling Rob, my buddy texted me. He should have called with this story. This is a great story.
2: I have a story like that, but it's not worth airtime.
1: Oh, really?
0: Okay.
1: Oh, okay.
2: But yeah, I've heard of this before.
1: Yeah. Well, he's over 400, and he says this gal was close to 300, and he couldn't see what was happening.
2: It'd be like so watching two amoebas come together.
1: Yeah.
2: Kind of like find a way to...
1: He thought he'd found the...
2: Match the naughty bits.
1: He thought he'd found the right spot, but he had not. He had found a different spot. And
2: where? In the vicinity? Like in the region? Or did he think he found something new?
1: He said he found like a
2: did anybody else know there's something over here?
1: He found a crease in her upper thigh that was... It was deep enough that it got the job done for him. And she was too embarrassed to tell him. And he finished that way. So,
2: sounds like a girl you could take home to mom.
1: That's a move. Mm-hmm. That's a move. I give him kudos for...
2: Anywhere, man.
1: And I'm guessing... I guess if it's sweaty enough...
2: Hey.
1: are you oohing, Vic? That's what you're into.
2: That's not lube. That's chicken fat.
1: That's Crisco.
2: It is...
0: Crisco.
2: That's not. Why do you have a big thing of Crisco next to your bed?
1: Oh man! Claymore says football can't start soon enough. AJ's deep in the woods. Yuck! That's not my story. It's my buddy Craig. And how does that even work with two big people? I don't know.
2: I said, it's like two amoebas coming together.
0: Yeah, kinda, I always wondering about that.
2: Enjoying it.
1: You just hope that
2: they finally match.
1: You
2: the
1: hit the right spot.
0: Do they have long sticks, like long broomsticks to? I don't know. I'm trying to figure it out. They can't.
1: Back in the Yo Mama days, Yo Mama's so fat, you got to throw flour down there to find it.
0: Oh, yeah.
1: That's what people.
0: There it is.
1: Yep, there we go.
0: With the manteca.
1: All right, let's wrap up the show the way we always do. Let's take a look at the Daily Lines.
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4: You covered, yeah!
1: All right, Rob, World Cup action is back, baby. Back in action. France, Morocco. France, minus 400 to advance, Morocco plus 300.
2: You gotta believe.
1: And if you just want the three-way line,
0: okay.
1: The draw is plus 280. I think I like the draw.
2: If I'm the Moroccans, I'm using the soccer parlance. I am parking the bus. I'm gonna meet you in the penalty kick. I'll see you in 120 minutes.
1: I think that's the best move. I think Morocco's gonna beat them. I think we're due for a big upset. And
0: that's it.
1: When I heard that all these Argentinians are refereeing it, I said, "Oh man, they're trying to line things up."
2: Mm-hmm.
1: Yeah, we're going to clear out. They got like a machete clearing out competition. Oh, France is over there. Look, oh, you're the favorites, you tell me.
0: Ah.
1: So you're going to keep Messi from winning another World Cup, you're telling me. Okay.
2: The Michael Jordan.
1: Okay.
2: Yeah.
1: So I'm going to go with draw plus 280. But because it's Morocco, you get 3-1 for them to advance.
2: And I've got some money there. But I've made money with draws.
1: I think that's the move. If you think they win outright, it's plus 550.
2: I bet them about a week ago, and I got a little bit less than that. I'm at like 525, 530.
1: No, okay.
2: I'll look it up, but under that. I didn't get 550.
1: But plus 280, where I mean, they could still advance and just get a draw. Yeah. That's the move to me. So I'm Team Morocco today, mostly because I hate France. I pretty much hate everything about them except for French fries, and I don't think those are really French.
2: They imported some other good stuff.
1: Oh, well, the Statue of Liberty.
2: For that.
1: Yeah, big deal.
0: Yeah.
1: Big deal.
2: I'm a fan of the croissant.
1: Oh, you do like croissants.
2: You like the croissant.
1: That's the Belgian-Spain line.
2: And I like their waffles. I like Belgian waffles.
1: I like Spanish fly.
2: Spaniard fly.
1: Yes, yes. Spain minus 320 to advance
2: still a
1: tomorrow.
2: Thing? Can I find, if I went and
1: to
2: looked
1: a truck stop?
2: Can I find some Spanish fly or is it only horny goat?
0: No, at Papa Jim's on Pleasanton.
2: So you can still buy Spanish fly. That is good to know. You see Papa Jim's back in the day.
0: Yeah. Bunch of herb rolls stuff. And
1: what are you going to tell them? Tell the kids.
2: You'd load up on pheromones and Spanish fly and hit the club.
1: Yeah. And did it work?
2: Oh, look, yeah.
1: I don't think it really worked.
0: Nah, they have Blue Chew now.
2: No, this was for them, not for you.
1: Oh, yeah. This was like, it was a way of, before there was stuff to sprinkle in women's drinks.
2: Yeah, before.
0: Oh, that's illegal now.
2: Yeah, before we were making them pass out.
1: You just put on this cologne.
2: Yeah.
1: That apparently had the serum pulled, extracted from a fly from Spain, and that just made the gals so horny for you.
2: Yep. It was Sex Panther, made out of real panther. See, we're different than you.
1: Yeah.
2: We didn't swipe right.
1: No.
2: We put on the entrails of a puma.
1: Major League Baseball, the Braves are at the Pirates. That's a minus 110 both ways. Royals at the Mets. The lowly Mets, minus 145. I ain't betting money on the Mets at any price. Yankees at the Rays. Rays minus 155 today. Cubs at the Orioles. Orioles minus 125. The Guardians are minus 130. Road favorites in Minnesota. Red Sox are in Chicago taking on the White Sox. White Sox again favored. They're minus 120 today. The Tigers hosting the A's. Tigers minus 130. Mariners at the Marlins. The Mariners are minus 135. The Phillies road favorites minus 170 at Cincinnati. Milwaukee Brewers are at the Cardinals. Brewers minus 135 road favorites. Rangers minus 140 with Nathan Eovaldi on the hill hosting the Angels. The Diamondbacks are in San Diego. Padres minus 125 and the Rockies are at the Giants. Giants minus 135. Tomorrow we'll have a little bit of time to talk about the UFC this weekend. Conor McGregor, the return of Conor McGregor, taking on Max Holloway at 170 pounds.
2: Is Max going to be able to get off work?
1: Max is much more accomplished than Conor McGregor at this point in their careers.
2: That's what I said about Conor. Are you going to be able to get off your boat?
1: Oh, yeah, yeah. Is Conor going to be able to, are you going to be able to pass a drug test? Are you going to show up on fight night? Lots of things. Are you sure?
2: Seriously, is he going to be ready to fight?
1: I don't know.
2: What's the word?
0: We'll see.
2: I don't know.
1: He is, the odds do not favor him.
2: That's what I just looked at. It doesn't look like he's going to be ready.
1: Max Holloway minus 225, Conor McGregor plus 185 on the return. So we'll talk about that a little bit tomorrow. Blitz comes up at 2 o'clock today. They'll be on from 2 to 6. Jason and Joe, Minix and Reinagle. I don't care what they say about me. I'm going to say you should tune into that show and listen to those guys because they're good dudes.
2: Cat haters.
1: Real good people who apparently don't like me and don't like cats. Damn shame. We'll be back. We'll do it all over again tomorrow.
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24: 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I'm Gabe Knight, solely ESPN Radio, presented by Progressive Insurance. Zeno, what's going on, man?
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24: 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And that's where we start today, Zeno, is LeBron James. Because apparently he is taking the 76ers' pitch and their push for him to join their team after they were able to add Jaylen Brown and get rid of and out from that terrible contract that they had for Paul George. He's listening to them. And I know you are a proponent of this should make the most sense for LeBron James if winning a championship is what matters to him the most.
25: Yeah, I mean, listen, I think that it's smart for Philadelphia to go after him. I've always said that general managers and front offices that go all in and push their chips to the center that are less risk-averse and willing to take chances often benefit a lot more than the ones who just stand pat and say, things will work out for us, we're okay. No, you have to continually try to make bold moves in order to make bold things happen. And that's what Philadelphia is doing here. Now, as a Knicks fan, again, I don't really like it because it will make the Sixers, if the Sixers land LeBron, they will be the favorites in the East immediately. There's no doubt about that in my mind. And it should be scary if the Sixers have LeBron going up against that starting five against the Knicks starting five is pretty formidable, I'd say the least. Now, how it all works out obviously remains to be seen, but Philadelphia is doing all the right things to court LeBron and bring him there. And if he wants to increase his legacy, if he wants to add one more feather into his cap, bringing the city its first basketball title in 44 years would be something fans would never forget and they'd love him forever for. Keys to the city type stuff.
24: Bob Myers, who is the former general manager of the Warriors, he was on Game Over podcast with Max Kellerman and Rich Paul, who, of course, is LeBron's agent. And here was the pitch that Myers made on that podcast as to why this makes sense for LeBron.
22: If he was here, I'd say, I honestly believe this is your best chance to win. You have to decide all the other things that are equally important because it's his life, right? He has to play. He has to face the scrutiny of his decision that half the people will say you should have done this or should have done that. They'll criticize him for whatever, which is his life. So he's been through all that. What I would just say is if it's about winning, let's talk about this team because you can win here in Philadelphia.
24: And I think that just kind of agrees and echoes a lot of the things that you were just saying, Zeno, because a lineup of LeBron, Jaylen Brown, Joel Embiid, Tyrese Maxey, VJ Edgecombe, When I take a look at this, Miami only makes sense to me from a nostalgic standpoint, and maybe they can continue to add, but Miami doesn't have the depth that I think is required now in the NBA to win a championship. Cleveland might have some of that depth. I've got question about the fit. I don't know about him and James Harden playing together, but I look at this 76ers roster, and yes, if winning a championship is what matters the most, this 76ers roster has that depth. They've got the ability. They've got perimeter players. They've got someone, assuming health for Joel Embiid, which is a huge leap of faith, given Joel's history and his career in Philadelphia. Yeah, if winning is the most important thing, then he goes to Philadelphia. The thing is, this isn't somebody who is at the end of their career the way that Karl Malone or Gary Payton were when they decided to sign with the Lakers back in the early 2000s, where they were looking for that first championship. He's already won four. He's been to plenty of other finals. I'm sure he wants to win. I'm sure he wants to be competitive. But I don't know if that's the most important thing to him. And we will know what's most important to LeBron whenever he finally makes this decision. If he wants to have a good farewell tour and go home, then it's Cleveland. If he wants to patch things up and maybe have some fun in South Beach, maybe play some golf on his days off since most of his social media posts are him on the golf course at this point, then he goes to Miami. But if he wants to win a championship, and that's the most important thing to him in his potential final year, then it is the Philadelphia 76ers that he goes to.
25: Well, Philadelphia does one other thing that no other destination that he's really looking at has done well, at least consistently over the years, and that's the other D that's required in the playoffs, depth and defense. This is a Philadelphia team that still has young legs to play it. He's not playing any defense in Miami. There's just not enough players there who are going to be able to do it. It's certainly not going to happen anywhere else he's going to go. Cleveland was decent defensively a couple of years ago. They fell off a lot last year, obviously James Harden. And what was the Lakers' biggest issue throughout all of last year? Their defense.
1: Mm-hmm.
25: And ultimately, it's what they ended up succumbing to because they just didn't have a world where they could stop anybody. And clearly the Knicks showed you, clearly the Thunder showed you in the last 2 years that along with depth, if you play defense and shut the other team down and you're good at doing it, especially for stretches, in the Knicks' case when you're down by double digits, you're going to need defense to get back in it. But the point simply is Philadelphia brings all that to the table and they do it in spades. And there is a lot of room for growth with that team. Now, LeBron at 41 years old doesn't have the defensive legs that he used to. There's no doubt about that. And I don't know how much he actually needs to play defense, given the rest of that roster can do it for him. So it seems like a natural fit. Again, like you said, Gabe, he'll tell us everything we need to know about what his priorities are. If he wants the retirement tour and wants to walk through every arena and get the wave and the applause and everything else, great. He's earned it. I'm not going to tell him he shouldn't get it. But if he wants to win another title, Philadelphia is the only place he should go. That and the Knicks, but he's not going there, and they're not taking him.
24: No. As Rich Paul said, had the Knicks not won a championship, this decision probably would have been over already, and he would be in New York. But that's not the case, because they're looking to win it their own way without him and try to go back-to-back and be the first non-unique champion in 8 years in the NBA. So to that point, Brian Windhorst, over his career, nobody's covered LeBron as extensively and as well as Windy has. ESPN senior NBA writer does a 5 good minutes with ESPN Cleveland, and here's what he had to say about LeBron, and maybe it's inching closer towards him going back to Cleveland.
3: People in the league are certainly, I think that it's pointing towards Cleveland, but they are operating off vibes. And if you ask me, are the vibes pointing towards Cleveland? Yeah, the vibes are pointing towards Cleveland, but it's just vibes. And I wish I could sit here and tell you, my sources tell me, Chris, that at 6:14 p.m. on Wednesday, here's the thing. In 2010, he announced on live television. In 2014, he announced on the internet. I mean, it was basically through a magazine, but it's essentially in an internet article. Yeah. In 2018, it was a press release. Now he gets to pick the medium. So we'll see.
24: Do you think that this decision's going to be coming? It seemed like everybody was saying, okay, by the end of the week, this should happen. Well, here we are already on Thursdays, We've only, and we're still early enough in the day. It could still happen today, tomorrow. But do you think this decision's coming sooner rather than later from LeBron, and we're going to know what's important to him as he approaches year number 24?
25: Well, I think LeBron already knows his answer, and whether he's communicated that to his representatives or not remains to be seen, obviously. But I would argue that there is one of two scenarios at play here. LeBron still wants to kind of remind everybody he's the top dog and that he'll set the watch for the NBA and he'll do things when LeBron is ready and he's going to march to the beat of his own drum. And even if it takes another week or two, LeBron is not in a rush to make the decision. When he's ready to do it, it's almost Aaron Rodgers-esque, right? When he's ready to do it,
24: oh, man.
25: He's
24: yep.
25: ready to do yep. it. The other thing that's at play here is that, look, they have the answer. His representatives have the answer. And the team that he's going to has the answer. And they're still struggling to make finances work. There's got to be some I's dotted and some T's crossed. And they've got to figure out how they're going to make X, Y, and Z work and that sort of thing. And there might be some back and forth trying to get the finer details of the contract in position. That's the only thing I think that could be holding it up at this point in time. I'm not really sure it's a money thing, Gabe. I would lead towards it being more of just LeBron taking his time with this decision and what he feels 100% comfortable with when the timeline is the timeline. That said, if you're Cleveland, if you're Miami, if you're Philadelphia, if you're Minnesota, wherever it is, sucks to wait. it really is awful to try and put the rest of your offseason on hold, trying to figure out path A with LeBron and path B without LeBron. So those teams are sort of holding the bag here, waiting for an answer.
24: Well, I think the toughest one to wait, to me, would be Miami. Because Miami still needs to build that roster around Bam and Giannis. They lost their leading scorer from a year ago. He's not coming back. And Norman Powell would have fit well with that team for Miami this year because he's such a good shooter. But he's gone. They couldn't afford him anymore. So if they don't, if Miami doesn't get LeBron, I don't know where they turn to try to add depth to that team. Now, LeBron certainly makes Philadelphia better, but Philadelphia is on a path of, hey, we hope we get LeBron, but if not, we still feel pretty good about what we did this offseason. I don't know if Cleveland feels as good, but Cleveland at least made it to an Eastern Conference Finals last year. And I know you're not always a big fan of just running it back. You want to add to that team, but they've already inked, you know, Donovan Mitchell to his big long-term contract extension earlier this week. They're kind of locked into what that roster is going to look like. Maybe they add to the periphery, add a shooter who's going to be your seventh or eighth guy off the bench, whatever. But in terms of waiting, it feels like Miami's the only one who's going to suffer the longer they wait, because there's still work to be done, I think at least, for that roster to be competitive with the Sixers as presently constructed without LeBron, against the Knicks. They're a far call away from these other teams we're talking about right now in the Eastern Conference.
25: Oh, I agree. I mean, listen, I don't know that anybody has significantly closed the gap with the Knicks other than Philadelphia with the Jaylen Brown trade. And if they add LeBron, I would argue that the gap has been closed, and it's one and two and then everybody else. But for Miami, for Cleveland, for everybody else in the East, it's like, you know, what real significant strides have you made to increase the position where you are to a top three team in the East? Because as it stands right now, even if you still include Boston with a healthy Jason Tatum as probably the third best team in the East, what else is everybody fighting for? The fourth seed, and that's it. So we get to a point here where it's diminishing returns for some of these teams who have yet to make moves or are still waiting to make moves to try and close the gap in the East. I don't know that it's going to be that easy, because it feels like at this point in time, the Knicks and at least the Sixers have created some distance between them and everybody else.
24: Yeah, they really have. Where do you think, if Philly doesn't get him, are they still kind of a team that you're, as a Knicks fan, you're a little bit scared of because of Jaylen Brown? I don't think you're, as a Knicks fan, you're scared of Cleveland. You're certainly not, as a Knicks fan, scared of Miami.
25: No.
24: Is that the only place he can go where you're truly go, okay, maybe I have to pay attention to this team a little bit more?
25: Yeah, I mean, look, if he goes to Miami, it'll be noteworthy. But push comes to shove in a playoff series, I don't know that Miami is going to match up well enough, unless Giannis just goes off, which you have to give him the ability to do, and give him the credit that he could do. Other than that, I don't see how Miami can contend with the Knicks for 5, 6, 7 games. I don't think it's a reality, so that doesn't really scare me. But Philadelphia would. I mean, look, right now, Philadelphia is currently constructed. Take away the 4-game playoff series and the greatest playoff run we've seen in modern NBA history by the Knicks. If you sort of remove that context from what we're seeing, this is still a really good team, and one that, with the addition of Jaylen Brown, would be much more competent against the Knicks than what we saw in the postseason. So, look, LeBron, if he makes the decision and ends up in Philadelphia, it's a two-team race in the East, and everybody else will have to just live with that reality. If he decides to go somewhere else, I think the door is open for a whole bunch of other teams to try and squeeze into that second spot, including Miami, if that's where he ends up going.
24: 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He's Mark Zinno. I'm Gabe Knight. So we stick with the NBA because Mark Cuban, not happy with his role with the Mavericks after he sold and ended up with just a minority stake. But should anyone really care? We discuss and dissect that for Mark Cuban after I tell you about ESPN Radio's ESPYs auction. Because ESPN Radio and the ESPYs auction, it's back for the first time since 2020. 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

0: problem here I see is it was a handshake deal. Mark Cuban, you're smart enough, man. How do you not get this in writing? Because the fact that it's a handshake deal, that's easy to go back on. And that's seemingly what happened here. He's frustrated by it, which I understand. But for being a guy that has done as many deals as Mark Cuban has and dealing with as much money as Mark Cuban has, I would have thought he would be smarter than to do this on a handshake deal.
1: Yeah, I mean, it also seems like, is it presumptuous to assume that it just feels like there's a certain part of the spotlight that he's craving that is now gone, that he wants back to be in control, you know, at this point in time? Like, to your point, it should have been in writing. But once, you know, when you saw that Nico Collins was able to trade Luka Doncic, you knew Mark Cuban was not involved in anything in the process, right? Like, that was clearly a isolated move by one individual. And Cuban, at this point, had enough of all the things that have gone on and kind of wants to force his way back into some basketball control here. But if you read through the column, it says that even the controlling owners now could actually purchase 20% of Cuban's 27%, making him an even more minority owner in this whole thing. It does feel a little bit to me just more of like Cuban kind of wants his name back in the spotlight. Is there some of this, look, I bought this thing, I built it, it was in great position, and now look what you've done to it, let me get back there and fix it kind of deal? Probably, I could understand that. And that's not
0: a little seller's remorse.
1: Right. I don't think that's a billionaire thing. I think that's a human condition thing, right? Like anybody who, you know, does a project and passes it off to somebody else. Happens all the time in the military, right? Like you leave a unit and that you were in command of and it's like in great position, and then a year later you look back and what the hell happened over there? What did you guys do? Like I gave you this golden egg and you ruined it. So there might be some of that from Cuban. I can certainly understand that. But the reality is he doesn't really have much say. You know, you gave away your power, or let me rephrase, you sold away your power.
0: Yes.
1: You
0: were well compensated for giving away that power.
1: Yes, that was the trade-off, is cash, which you got in return for not being in control anymore. It feels a little bit whiny. And, you know, well, making this what you will.
0: The first time he's kind of brought this up either, right? I mean, this is now it's in a column and it's all in print and you can look at it. But it seems like it's been something that he has talked about basically since Luka was traded.
1: Yeah, and it also feels a little bit like to, you know, and take this with a grain of salt, because obviously Mark Cuban and I are not friends, and I don't know him. Maybe we should be friends. But, you know, the online persona of him, he's more willing to get into online spats and you know, chirp back and forth at people. It just has an air of recency bias that, like, feels like it's whining, right? It's more of just like, I'm the rich guy. I'll say what I want. I'll do what I want. Give me back control of the team that I created, and so on and so forth. Like that's what it kind of feels like.
0: Yeah, if I'm going to feel sorry for anyone in this, I guess it ends up being Maverick fans. And if we're being honest, it kind of worked out for Maverick fans. Yeah, you lost Luka, but now you've got one of the most exciting young prospects we've seen in the NBA. Won the Rookie of the Year, and Cooper Flagg was pretty heralded coming in. You still ended up with Cooper Flagg, but I feel bad for the Mavericks fan base because you lost Luka Doncic, and that was going to be your guy forever. Luka didn't want to leave. The fan base didn't want him to leave, and the ownership and the old general manager, Nico Harrison, ended up trading him away. So if there's sympathy, I guess, I have for anyone, or if there's an actual feeling of, yeah, I feel bad for this person, it comes down basically to the Mavericks fan base because they had to go through the Luka Doncic thing, which to this day, Zeno, I still can't believe that trade happened. And I still can't believe it just happened in under the cloak of darkness where everybody went to bed and woke up with the text or the alert from Shams of, wait, what happened? And you're thinking you're getting punked.
1: Yeah, that part is more amazing to me, that the secrecy of the whole thing never leaked prior to it happening. That part is the part I can't believe. Can I believe he got traded? Yes. I'm not even actually surprised that it happened. But I would also continue to add again, the prologue of what this trade will be is yet to be decided. As much as the trade was rude the day it happened as one of the worst deals in NBA history, I asked the same thing the day it happened. If neither team wins anything, trade isn't that bad. Because guess what? It just ended up being a guy. Might be a Hall of Famer, ended up being a guy.
0: Yeah, but not a guy that could ultimately win that championship. And, yeah, but I guess, yes. It's hard.

0: hard to have sympathy for Mark Cuban because you knew what you were doing when you sold the team. And you had to have understood that there was a chance that they weren't going to hold up their end of the bargain of, oh, yeah, well, it kind of feels like one of those things you say, oh, yeah, we'll certainly let you do that, Mark. Yeah, we'll let you. And then they turn around and go, dude's got 27%. What do we care? It's like, we run the show. We're going to let him continue to make basketball decisions?
1: Yeah, and I'll still be able to make decisions. Right? Absolutely, sure. Yeah, whatever you need. Just sign here. Thanks. And we'll do what we want. I mean, it is kind of surprising that it was never put in writing what the terms of his basketball control would be. It kind of seems like an oversight Mark Cuban would not miss.
0: This was SportsCenter, a new interview podcast from Rich Eisen featuring SportsCenter legends. 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
0: Kenneth Walker III. I love this move to the Kansas City Chiefs.
7: The Denver Broncos went and got Jalen Waddle.
2: 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The top five coaches on the hot seat.
0: That's right. That's what we've got today here on ESPN Radio. I know Evan Cohen had it this morning for On Sports Been Like. Here, Mark Zeno is going to give you his top five coaches on the NFL hot seat heading into 2026. Zeno, the floor is yours.
2: Number five.
1: These lists are very close to my heart. Of course, it was 3 years ago I became a man of ill fame at ESPN for making Josh Allen the number one quarterback in the league, and turns out I was right, so maybe I'll be right here again. But at number five, look, this is a little bit out there, but you have to begin to wonder, if it doesn't get off to a fast start, how quickly the seat will get warm, and it's Mike McCarthy of the Pittsburgh Steelers. Now, we all assume, because the Steelers don't fire coaches quickly, that's not what's going to happen. But I don't know that we're in that era anymore. I think everybody realizes change is the only constant in the NFL year in and year out. If they don't get off to a fast start, and they don't click Aaron Rodgers and Mike McCarthy the way they used to, we're all going to start to ask questions quickly about what's going on with the Steelers and when can they get this thing fixed. I don't presume that McCarthy will get fired at the end of the year, but if it's a bad year in Pittsburgh, it could be very well quickly that seat gets warmer than many people expect pretty fast.
0: And the fact that I think a couple of things go into him being on this list. Yes, for everything you said, but also, there's 10 new coaches in the league this year, or 10 coaches right from last year. 10 jobs opened up. Basically, a third of the league fired their head coaches last year. So the pool for people being on the hot seat is pretty limited. But I agree, the Steelers still feel like they're in transition, because otherwise, why do you bring Aaron Rodgers back? And yet you try to make this relevant with McCarthy for one more year, and it has the ability to go south quickly. And if you, this is not an organization that gets embarrassed. And if they get embarrassed and they have a 4 or 5 win season, I'm right there with you where this could be a one and done for McCarthy.
2: Number four.
1: Number four is Dan Quinn of the Washington Commanders. There is no more worse thing that can happen to a team in any sport than to be, quote, ahead of schedule. And what I mean by that is the Washington Commanders luckily getting to the NFC Championship game 2 years ago was the worst thing that happened to them. Because the reality is that the Lions gifted him that game with 5 turnovers, and they should have never been there. And nobody would have all of a sudden said, Jaden Daniels is a top 5 quarterback in the league, the Washington Commanders are going to be in the NFC playoffs again, and they're going to be Super Bowl contenders. All of that changed in year one of Dan Quinn, in year one of Jaden Daniels. And ever since then, it has started to spiral. You saw what happened last year when Daniels couldn't stay healthy. Dan Quinn brought in to fix a defense that was bad before he got here, still has not fixed a defense that's gotten better. And guess what? If you end up behind the Giants, the Eagles, and the Cowboys this year in the NFC East, it's going to go off the rails quickly. I love Dan Quinn as a human being, and I think he's a heck of a football coach. I don't know that he's a great front man. I saw it here in Atlanta, and I saw how quickly things turned on him, not only in the locker room, but in the front office. And it's starting to smell like some of those same things are happening again in Washington if this doesn't turn around this year. Commanders missed the playoffs this year. Dan Quinn will be the number one guy on this list going into next year as far as how hot his seat is.
0: it's an incomplete roster, right? To your point of Jaden Daniels played really well in that game, but there were a lot of other mitigating factors that went into them going to an NFC Championship game.
1: Yep.
0: But you saw the type of deodorant he provided for the rest of that roster after he went down last year. It was bad.
1: Yep.
0: It was really bad. And the NFC East is just getting better and better. Yeah, the Cowboys can't stop anyone. They're going to score points. Eagles still have a really talented roster. I like the youth and the core of what the Giants represent. I look at the Commanders. Yeah, Jaden Daniels, I think, has a ton of potential. What do they got after that? And then when you finish and last in the division, going back to the embarrassing thing, that's how coaches get fired.
2: Number three.
1: Aaron Glenn is on this list because he coaches the New York Jets, and everybody who's ever coached the New York Jets is automatically on the hot seat.
0: You got to put them somewhere on the list.
1: I mean, it's just the reality of coaching the New York Jets. Finish in last place again, win five games or less again. I mean, Geno Smith is your quarterback. You're not in a good spot. Like, nothing is going to get better quickly for the Jets. And the reality is that Aaron Glenn may be the guy who falls on the sword for this. He was brought in to turn this thing around as a former Jet and a defensive player. Nothing has gotten better anywhere in New York.
0: Will the Jets have an interception this year?
1: That's a good question.
0: They didn't last year.
1: I might bet week one Jets to have an interception now just because you reminded me of that. Just so the streak breaks quickly.
0: Former defensive back bringing it in to coach up this defense.
1: I mean, if it doesn't happen week one, the media in New York will absolutely hammer him for that. You still don't have it in his interception. It's now 18 straight games. It absolutely will be a talking point. It's going to blow up so big for him that he's not going to be able to deal with it.
2: Number two.
1: Obvious, I think, the last two. Todd Bowles in Tampa. I think they've had enough. I think that they've had enough of the inconsistencies with this team in the playoffs. They've had enough of this team sort of falling short. When they're good enough to win, 12 games in the regular season. They play in a soft division, Tampa has yet to really fully exploit and take advantage of. You know, it was an 8-9 year last year. That was a down year after winning the division for a couple of straight years. They finally got the quarterback situation settled, but this team continues to underperform in the regular season, making the NFC South much closer than it needs to be. And they clearly can't get a win in the postseason here. And a lot of that points back to Todd Bowles in this spot here. If they miss the playoffs, I think he's gone.
0: If they make the playoffs but lose right away,
1: he's gone.
0: Still gone.
1: If they're one and done,
0: he's got to win a playoff win.
1: He's got to get a playoff win to at least have a chance to hold on to his job.
0: Okay, because I'm on the same page. I was honestly surprised he wasn't a part of, as big as the collapse was last year for Tampa Bay, I'm surprised he wasn't the 11th coach who lost his job this previous season in the NFL, because that's how bad it got at the end of the season. Not winning that division, there's no excuse for it. Needs to win the division, needs to show that they can make some sort of playoff run. I'm 100% there with you with it.
2: Number one.
1: There's good news and bad news for the guy at the top of this list.
0: Ooh.
1: The bad news is that his name should be firmly etched here. And will be firmly etched here, and has been firmly etched here, in my opinion, for the last 3 years, because he should have been fired a long time ago. He's a bad coach. He doesn't coach well. He doesn't make his team any better. Doesn't prepare well. That's been proven year in and year out. And it's Zach Taylor. The good news for Zach Taylor is he works for the Cincinnati Bengals, who are too cheap to fire anybody. So he'll be in this position for as long as the owners absolutely see fit. It doesn't matter what he does wrong. But here's the deal with the Bengals. This team will always be held back by him as long as he's the coach. That's just the reality. This is not a guy who prepares his team well for games. Every time that there is a big spot, there is a moment there where the team should be prepared, they are wildly underprepared. Evidenced by the simple fact that in the first 2 weeks of the regular season in his career, I think he's only won 3 games in 7 seasons. So that'll tell you, with multiple weeks to prepare for your week one opponent, you dump a game at home to a bad team, it's happened year in and year out. It's a key sign of preparation that he just doesn't have. The only thing saving him is number 9, who somehow manages to continue to pull a rabbit out of his hat and make this team better than it actually should be. The defense may have been better, but I don't know if it's that good enough that it's going to overcompensate here. This is not a team that makes the playoffs, in my opinion. It's not a team that finishes above 500, in my opinion. And this is a coach that will firmly be planted at the top of the hot seat list until otherwise.
0: Does Joe Burrow ever use his voice and voice that opinion?
1: Joe Burrow's ready to get out of Cincinnati.

0: So that's what I'm wondering, because it
1: seems like
0: Burrow's
1: ready to be out of Cincinnati. He's an Ohio kid, though, and he's torn. He doesn't want to be that guy, but he started to realize pretty quickly, we're never going to win in Cincinnati.
0: But I think he's got to realize, in order for any chance in Cincinnati, he needs a different coach.
1: And again, another thing, Gabe, talk about a team that had one of the luckiest, most fortuitous Super Bowl runs of my lifetime. They were gifted a win over the Raiders by the officials. They were gifted a win from the Titans when the Bengals got sacked 9 times and the idiot kicker missed 4 field goals in the game where they should have won that one. And then they happened to catch Patrick Mahomes playing the worst second half of his NFL career, enough to go to the Super Bowl. And they've never sniffed it since, and they won't ever sniff it since.
0: They've been living off that for the last 5 years. Zach Taylor's been living off that for the last 5 years, because that seems to be the justification for keeping him around, other than everybody knows how cheap Cincinnati is. But I guess I just come from this here in Milwaukee. The Bucks did everything they could in their power to keep Giannis here for as long as they could. And then they got to the end of the road, and they had to trade him. It just doesn't seem like Cincinnati is willing to do everything in their power to make sure Joe Burrow stays there for as long as humanly possible.
1: No, they're not. I mean, they paid him, which in and of itself was surprising. And they paid Jamar Chase, which is in and of itself surprising. But T. Higgins is going to be gone eventually, right?
0: And you just saw what happened with Trey Hendrickson.
1: Trey Hendrickson was shown the door. I mean, this is the M.O. of the Brown family and how they run business of football. They're competent enough to stay in business and make a ton of money. They're not competent enough to run a football team that will win anything.
0: Speaking of head coaches, we think Sean Payton's pretty smart, right? Sean Payton, he's a smart guy. Obviously not on this list. Guy got his team. He won a Super Bowl in New Orleans. Got his team to an AFC Championship game last year in Denver. He came up with one of the craziest ideas I think I have ever seen. Especially for a smart guy, and a guy who is universally accepted as a smart guy. We dive into that coming up next. He's Mark Zeno. I'm Gabe Neitzel. 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
12: Jared Jones of the Pittsburgh Pirates. Six perfect innings of baseball, 77 pitches, and he got pulled. Listen, these guys got to stop. These managers have to stop with this. It's ridiculous. There isn't a world where you pull a pitcher who has thrown six perfect innings ever. You know, it's so hard. To be perfect for six, it's nearly impossible to be perfect for nine. And these guys are pulling guys. We're not talking about 115 pitchers here. That's 77 pitches in six innings. That's like 12 pitches an inning. What are we doing in baseball? You're killing the sport with this crap. This is why people are starting to like get irritated and not watch baseball. Because of stuff like this. Dylan Cease got a chance to finish a no-no.
13: Yep.
12: And he had 115 pitches. Stop!
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0: ESPN Radio, ESPN App, Sirius XM, Channel 80. And there was a story that came out earlier this week. I still can't fully believe, Zeno. I'm still having a hard time wrapping my brain around it. Because I understand having respect for somebody that, you know, maybe was a mentor for you, somebody that you looked up to in the industry in which you work. But thinking about replacing yourself with them so they can set a record seems really interesting. And that's apparently a thought that went through Sean Payton's mind back in 2024 after the Patriots and Bill Belichick went their separate ways. And Belichick was 14 wins shy of tying, 15 wins for breaking the all-time NFL head coaching wins record set by Don Shula. Sean Payton thought, what if I replace myself with Bill Belichick? Now, I'll stay here. I'll run the offense, but Bill can rack up the number of wins that he needs, and then once he's done, he can ride off into the sunset, and I'll take back over the team as the head coach. This is one of the more insane ideas I have ever heard, especially for someone who has power and was willingly looking to give it up.
1: Yeah, I think that's the hard part for everybody to grasp, that he, you know, Sean Payton, who has been notably known for the control that he likes, right? Yep. He doesn't ever cede control. He is in every team meeting, offense, defense, special teams. He's not a guy like other coaches who'd be like, hey, I handle the offense, you guys handle the defense, and we'll come together at the end of the week for a conversation. That's not him, and it's never been him, which is why he's the best coach currently in the NFL, in my opinion. I mean, nobody in the NFL schemes better than Sean Payton. Nobody. Not Andy Reid, not anybody else out there. Andy Reid is a great play call and a great coach, but Sean Payton knows exactly what to do, very Belichickian, if you will, on how to take away what you do well and exploit what you don't do well on both sides of the ball. And remember, you know, Sean Payton is a disciple of Bill Parcells, who's from the same coaching tree where Bill Belichick is from, so you can understand the mutual admiration and respect. Look, I think it's great. I genuinely do, and I kind of wish it would have happened. I mean, Belichick deserves to be the all-time winningest coach in the NFL. Like, he deserves to have that title when it's all said and done. A lot of people may not like Belichick, and a lot of people may have some things to say about him, and the way his tenure ended in New England, whatever. You guys are all just finding excuses for reason to hate the smartest football mind of the last 50 years. Like, you're going out of your way to be annoying about it. The reality is that Bill Belichick is the greatest football coach in NFL history, and that's not up for debate. And so it's not luck. It's somebody will bring up Spygate, and somebody will bring up the Flategate. Shut up. The reality is, when push comes to shove, you want that guy on your sideline coaching a game that matters because he's that good. And the idea that Payton would do this, I genuinely wish it would have happened. Find it hard to believe, but I genuinely wish it would have happened.
0: Seth Wickersham wrote the piece over on ESPN.com, ESPN senior writer. He was on Unsportsmanlike and told everybody how close this was to actually happening.
2: It was more than like a fleeting thought and less than a full-scale proposal. I mean, I think that Sean, you know, has known Coach Belichick for years. They kind of have mutual respect and then mutual trauma from having worked under Bill Parcells. I think he was really pissed that Bill didn't get a job after he and the Patriots split in 2024. And, you know, he always says he belongs in our league. Like, that's what he says. And this was a way for him to force that. And I think that it was a fanciful, incredibly complicated idea, but I think that, like, it says something that a sitting head coach, especially one who's, you know, now 11th all time in wins, would consider relinquishing his throne for a bit to help someone who's been a, you know, basically a competitor throughout his career accomplish something, you know, unprecedented.
0: But also the crazy part to me here, Zeno, is Belichick needed 15 wins. Unless the Broncos went 15-2 in that first year, this would have had to be a multi-year plan. And if the plan was, okay, once he gets to his 15 wins and he sets the record, then he steps aside. So he's just going to step aside in the middle of the season in September the following year? Oh, Bill used to be here, used to be the head coach, but now I'm taking back over because now he's got his 15 wins. And I'm guessing that's where this whole thing ultimately fell apart. It's not like Belichick needed two or three wins, and you can come in and Bill can kind of be a figurehead for a month, and you get him the couple of wins, and Sean Payton can still pull the strings. This would have had to be, more than likely, a multi-year thing. And then, oh, by the way, if they went 14-3 with Belichick as the head coach, what's stopping ownership of the Broncos going, wait a minute, wait, let's just keep this arrangement. We like having two head coaches of Bill Belichick and Sean Payton. What would prevent them from stopping it? I'm guessing that's ultimately where this whole thing fell apart.
1: Yeah, I mean, look, it is wonky, right? How it all would have went down. It doesn't seem like there was ever a semblance of a smooth transition. And look, I agree. Like, he had every right to be upset Belichick didn't get a job. And it was wrong that Belichick didn't get a job. He deserved a job. And had one here in Atlanta until there was a literal coup d'etat of the front office who rewrited the owner into a different direction. But, you know, there is a world where Belichick, again, deserves the ability and the chance to be able to come back to the NFL to earn that record. So I get where Peyton's coming from with it. There would have been no easy way to transition in and out of this whole thing,
0: no.
1: Right? It would have never made sense. The selling of it to the media and the fans would have sounded bad. It wouldn't have been a good pitch. The only thing that would have cured it all is winning, right? If it works and you win games, doesn't matter what you call it. Doesn't matter what your job title is. Doesn't matter if I'm the associate head coach, the coach in waiting, whatever it may be. None of that matters, right? What matters is if you win games on the field, people will forgive a whole lot. And that's the way the life goes in the NFL.
0: Well, I agree with you. I wish it would have happened just because I'm really curious to see how they would have tried to pull this thing off. Part of me is also glad it did not happen because let's say they would have been able to do it and everything's smooth and after 22 games, they win their 15, Bill gets the record. There would have been, just like there are now, people pushing back on the Belichick thing, it would have been added to the list of controversies that he's had. Because it would have felt a little hollow of, oh, your buddy had to come in, save you, so you could go get all these wins and ultimately surpass Don Shula. It would have been kind of like we have with the baseball. Well, Barry Bonds doesn't have the real home run record. That belongs to Hank Aaron. I think it could have created something similar because it wouldn't have been as genuine as you would have liked to see someone have that many wins and surpass such a legend.
1: I wish it would have happened.
0: Yes.
1: It would have been great to see. Look, there's a world where Peyton as an offensive coordinator and Bill Belichick as a head coach is football nirvana, right? Like, there's a world where you don't have a better pairing of coaches than that, from accomplishments, from objectiveness and everything else. So it would have been cool to see that, and how it would have worked out would have been morbidly curious.
0: From the NFL to the NBA, where there have been some major moves this offseason, especially in the Eastern Conference, but which one will be the most impactful? We head to the NBA next on ESPN Radio and the ESPN app.
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Dan Schwartzman in for Rich on this Thursday on ESPN Radio. LeBron James has not made his decision yet from yesterday to today. I was really hoping he would, just because, I mean, I think we all want to get past this. I'm just kidding. I knew he wasn't going to make a decision yet. This is going to play out as long as possible because I think LeBron enjoys the spotlight here. He kind of enjoys this, right? He likes it when people have to hold their breath, wondering where he's going to go. He's going to milk this as long as he can. Why not? It's kind of his last hurrah, right? How much longer does LeBron have? It's probably his last year. And look, could he play multiple years? Yes. He's in incredible shape, okay? This is not the battered, broken down 41-year-old that we are accustomed to seeing at high level. The decline is not gradual. It's like you fall off a cliff. Like Kobe was going along, signed that 2-year, $48.5 million extension, I think.

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1: He's a veteran. 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She's in the military. She's a member. 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

the next class and the next class after that. 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And so by taking Skubal, multiple Cy Young Awards, I agree with you, arguably the best pitcher in baseball when he's healthy,

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0: 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Dan Schwartzman in for Rich. 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And I go on ESPN.com a lot. I love to read the articles. And one kind of intrigued me. And UCLA has just signed this really impressive 17-year-old basketball protege. He's from Serbia. And this is how it's written. Okay, and this is what NIL has done to college sports. It used to be you pick a college because, well, nice campus, best opportunity for playing time, good-looking co-eds, whatever your motivation is to go to college, it was not money. Now, maybe there's a little booster under the table money here and there, but that was hush-hush. But you went to college because you had a chance to play. What made you a better player to where you potentially could be a professional in your respective sport? But I love this first line, okay? I'm going to read you this. It's off ESPN.com. Serbian forward Nikola Kusturica has reached a multi-year agreement to play for UCLA. That's all I have to read. And that was a stunning line to me because, sadly, it's incredibly accurate. Because now even deciding where you want to go to college is a business decision when you are a top high school or international recruit. He reached a multi-year agreement. Now, it's a multi-year agreement because this kid is just 17 years old. He turned 17 in April. And to enter the NBA draft, I believe you have to be at least 19 years old. So it's multi-year because he can't go and be a one-and-done player at UCLA. He's got to stay in college for 2 years, unless he wants to go for 1 year, then go play in another league, and then enter the draft. But it's all about the money now. So when a kid's playing or picking a college, what's in essence happening is he is legitimately getting offers financially. It's not, we have a great business school here at UCLA, or, you know, we have this amazing journalism program at Syracuse, or we have an amazing pre-med program at Miami. That doesn't even factor really into the equation. Or, you know what, a four-year degree from this university will really help you in the future, right? Like, come to Duke, come to Virginia, come to Michigan. This four-year degree is going to really help you later in life when you want to join the business world or whatever the heck you want to do. Now it's okay, Nikola. We're going to give you a two-year, $20 million contract to come play for us in college. Or we're going to give you 2 years and $15 million, and there's playing time, but I don't even know what they're doing anymore. I don't think anybody understands this anymore. I think the college game and the NCAA has become so irrelevant now. I mean, it was the Sorby situation in Texas Tech where a judge is telling the NCAA, hey, by the way, you can't bench a guy who's been gambling. You know, I mean, come on. That was unbelievable. But he's not going to play, thankfully, because he shouldn't. But here's the situation now where these college kids, or actually these high school kids, 17-year-old international prospects, are picking colleges based on a contract that they're being offered financially. You know, I do think the players were being exploited. Don't get me wrong. You know, when Alabama or Ohio State football is bringing in $100 million a year, it's not because people just like the helmets. It's not just because people, you know, just like to watch sports. It's because they're watching players, right? The players are the revenue generator. It's the players playing in an Alabama uniform or Ohio State uniform that's bringing in the revenue. Because they're a really good product, you're going to sell out Ohio Stadium or Bryant-Denny Stadium, right? You're selling it out. People buying the merchandise. It's a $100 million a year deal. And it really isn't fair. The players get just a full scholarship for it, and that's about it. Okay? It's nice to have a full scholarship and a meal plan paid for, and you don't have to pay for your books, yada, yada, yada. As a college kid who owed a little money when I graduated, yeah, well, sure, college being free would have been great. But when I'm actually worth something and people are paying money for my jersey or my number or are, you know, coming to watch and the university's making a fortune off of me, then maybe I should make some money. And I get it. But there has to be some sort of a happy medium here, right? I'm not sure what we have now is the best system in place that makes the most sense. Where now kids are going and playing at multiple colleges in their 4 years because they're chasing the dollars. Okay, you're a freshman at UCLA and you have a really nice season. Then you get a phone call from LSU and it's, hey, we're going to pay you this much. You go, you know what, UCLA, peace out. I'm going now. You'd have to sit out a year after you transferred. It's not the case anymore. So think about this, right? A kid could play at UCLA 1 year and then get a bigger offer to go to Texas the next year. And then after Texas, Michigan boosters are paying him more. And he plays his junior year at Michigan. And then he goes somewhere else for a senior year. Forget where he's getting a degree from and credits transferring. That's not even part of this equation. And he's just facing, you know, he's running after dollars. Remember Tennessee football had that situation where their quarterback left to go to UCLA because he got a better offer, even though he had just played a season at Tennessee. The system has gotten so flat out ridiculous that unfortunately the accurate sentence to open the paragraph is a 17-year-old has reached a multi-year agreement to play for UCLA when it's college hoops. Sadly, is accurate. And to me, this is a big problem. I know the politicians want to get involved, and maybe they should at this point. But something needs to be done because, look, I went to a mid-major program. I went to Ohio University in the MAC, and it's a mid-major program. And over the years, we've lost players who were very good and who could transfer. You know, Nathan O'Rourke, the quarterback, I think he's in Canada now, but he was with the Jacksonville Jaguars, and then he went to Indiana and had a big season a couple years ago. He transferred from my school, so we lost him for a year. Our kicker went to Wisconsin. We had a top basketball player a couple years ago. He ended up going to a bigger program. It happens. Our running back went to Minnesota, then came back. But these guys are chasing money, right? And I get it. I understand it. You're a college kid. I mean, a couple of dollars in your pocket as a college kid is pretty cool. I did radio in college for $60 a week. I mean, that's beer money, but not enough. This is some serious money we're talking about, these guys. Six figures. Some guys are making 7-8 figures as college athletes. The system, again, just needs to be redone. Something has to happen here because this is not sustainable. Mid-market teams, mid-major teams just do not have the resources to compete. You have the top 20 or so schools that have the money to do so. And that, unfortunately, is going to be it. The power structure is just not going to work out anymore. Nathan O'Rourke plays for the BC Lions. There we go. Playing in Canada now. Ohio University, but graduated from Indiana, I believe, is what it is. All right, next up here on ESPN Radio, Freddie and Harry. It's been a blast, as always. Nick and Ryan, great job on the other side. Dan Schwartzman, again on a Thursday, The Rich Eisen Show on ESPN Radio.
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16: Got a buddy who thinks he knows baseball? 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
13: Well, Jacob Toby is reportedly out as the Spurs play-by-play announcer after his girlfriend accused him of cheating on her with the sister of Lindy Waters III. Toby's girlfriend posted about the alleged affair on his Instagram story in the middle of the night. Toby had just signed a multi-year extension with the Spurs in June. Speaking of the Spurs, they look to rebound from an 0-3 showing in the California Classic. Las Vegas Summer League play begins today at 3:30.
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13: Good Thursday afternoon, everybody. Hope you're having a good Thursday. Whatever you're doing, however you're doing it. Thanks for spending a little time with us. It is the Blitz, 94.1 San Antonio Sports Star. My name is Joe Reinagle. He's Jason Minix. Happy to have you along.
6: Absolutely. It's a great day. I guess the World Cup is continuing. France and Morocco about to get underway. Spurs in the Summer League in Las Vegas.
13: Las Vegas.
6: Yes. Yes, but the big Spurs news has nothing to do with that.
13: Yeah, gosh, unfortunately.
6: And for the record, neither Joe or I come up with a graphic that goes on YouTube. I wouldn't have done that. Just say it. I wouldn't have done that.
13: I haven't seen it yet. Mine went away, but I'll find it. And it's a sad story in my mind. I mean, just all the way around, because no matter what you feel about the alleged affair or whatever that is, and it is the Spurs have not said anything publicly, to my knowledge, about this being official, but it is kind of all over the place.
6: It's everywhere. Reportedly, Jacob Toby is no longer the Spurs TV play-by-play guy. Spurs haven't responded to comment to anybody, but front office sports broke it, but TMZ people, you name it, it's one of those things when it happened the other day, and we all saw that on social media. You know, we chose not to. It's not our business. And right or wrong, people cheat all the time. Nobody here is married, right? Jacob Toby was in a long-term relationship, but not married. We didn't spend a whole lot of time talking about Vrabel and Rossini outside of when Rossini quit her job. But the whole, it's fun to talk about with your friends. Everybody loves a little bit of gossip. But, you know, you're talking about somebody losing their job and a job like any job for that matter, but you look at the Spurs, they're going to be in the championship mix forever. Oh, now you're seeing it, huh? Now you just saw the graphic on our YouTube page.
13: Yeah, I just saw that for the first time.
6: Which you can get to through sasportstar.com. But anybody that's listened to this show for years, I've been doing this since 2008. That's a long time. You know, generally, affairs and stuff like that don't get a whole lot of run. Maybe a little bit. Sometimes depends on who. But really, not a whole lot of run. Not our business. Now that he's reportedly been fired from the job, now, you know.
13: What's out there? We can't.
6: You have to.
13: You can't ignore it anymore. And, yeah. And look, I am certainly, and most of you might know my history. You might not. And that's not neither here nor there. But it's like, no way, shape, or form prepared or willing to judge anyone. And quite frankly, I find it very sad. And I almost want to believe that there's something else that was there, that he was he just signed an extension in June, so I have to believe they were happy with what he was doing on the air. But with not being married, no kids, I'm kind of surprised that it cost him his job, to be totally honest with you.
6: Although it is embarrassing for the organization.
13: There's been a lot of things Spurs organization-wise that have been embarrassing for them that didn't result in jobs lost.
6: This is true. And maybe that's why they've adjusted their HR policy. But then you look at it, there's, you know, whatever their morals clause is in the contract, now granted, from an HR standpoint. Now, you're not talking about a player's wife, but a player's sister.
19: I'm trying to
6: could make an uncomfortable workplace.
19: I guess. Do you not think Lindy might have known about this?
6: I mean, might have. I mean, there's video all over the internet of when they were doing the Jacobs doing an interview with Lindy, and it's Steph Castle that comes up and just kind of peeps in on that interview, like, hey, yeah, you knew. Did. Just make sure nothing bad. I mean, none of us know. Now, I see real quick on our YouTube chat, somebody said get Jacob on the show. Full disclosure, I texted Jacob earlier today. I didn't ask him to come on the show, but if he wanted to, I think he knows that he would have that opportunity if he chose to. And I think he didn't even respond to the text. He read it, because it tells me that, but he didn't even respond. And you'd imagine his life overnight changed.
19: I would imagine Jacob probably wants to just kind of crawl into a hole for a little while. Yep. and let some of this go by the wayside. But especially the way it happened, man. I mean, you talk about a woman scorned, dude. I don't care who you are or what relationships you've been in. If you you piss the significant other off, the female type, typically it doesn't end well. And it certainly did not end well here at all. But it's one of those things that it's like it's a personal thing, but it's extremely public now.
6: Yep.
19: So that's why we're talking about it. But I'm really surprised if it is true that the Spurs have fired him. And the only thing I can think of is there's something else that happened, something else that maybe is not public yet. Or the fact that he just didn't have a resume with the Spurs yet. Maybe not enough tenure. I don't know, but I have to believe there's something else there.
6: It feels like there could be, but I know they were happy with him. Hell, I mean, he posted on Instagram when he signed his contract. He was playing golf with Sean Elliott.
19: Yep.
6: And hit a shot. It was all dramatic. And he, oh, look at that. Just got my new contract. I'll sign it right here after that great shot. And just talking to him, plans of being here for a long haul. And just from a professional side of things. I mean, he'll get another job. He's not the first guy to cheat. He's not the first member of the media to get busted. He'll work again. But you think about this Spurs team and where it's expected to be for the next decade. I know Rob Thompson's already said, I'll do it.
19: I don't. He's not quite as handsome as Jacob Toby.
6: Well, it's close, though. I mean, it is. I mean, Rob does have good hair.
19: He does.
6: Rob does have good hair.
19: Yeah.
6: But in reality, everybody is going to line up for this gig, and they did when Bill Land announced his retirement.
19: Absolutely.
6: You know what I mean? It was. You know. But again, when you have a job in the public like that. The organization, I'm with you, is there something else to it?
19: And I've seen a mixed reaction today, too, and just online. Some people saying it's the way it should have been. Some people confused the way that I am about his firing. But, again, that's if this is true, again, reportedly fired. Because there's been nothing official from the Spurs or anybody else when it comes to that. Just stories, but there's stories everywhere. Would Linda believe that it's true? But I don't know that because there is nothing official. And so the word reportedly must be used in front of anything like that. But
6: now that said, though, the way this story has gone, now we are talking about the Spurs organization, but if it wasn't true and isn't going to be true, then wouldn't the Spurs say, hey, we're aware of it. Nothing's been determined yet, right? I mean, there's a way for them to get out all on his own. So when you've got agents involved in big-time agencies like what he has, an organization like Front Office Sports, I'm not surprised.
19: Interesting stuff. Now, of course, who's going to take it? And again, as you mentioned earlier, there's going to be a lot of applicants. Fred on our San Antonio Sports Star YouTube page says Dan Weiss ought to move from radio over to TV. I guess that would be a possibility if he wants to do that. I thought Dan did a pretty good job on the radio. Obviously, depending on what he wants. I mean, does he want to be on TV or does he want, does he like that radio gig? So either way, there's going to be an opening, on one of those two jobs for sure.
6: I would, and again, these are decisions being made by the Spurs. The idea, if they thought Dan Weiss was going to be their TV guy, they could have promoted him and hired a new radio guy when Bill Schoening retired.
19: Yep.
6: Instead, they had Dan still in the sideline role, and I guess it is possible. The bigger question is, where are we going to watch the games? Because that FanDuel went away.
19: That is. Right? That's the other thing.
6: They don't have a TV home as we sit right now. They will, but, you know, now granted, that's the other side of things. The typically speaking, teams hire their broadcasters and then whatever network they go to. Just because they don't have a network doesn't mean that doesn't have anything to do with this. And when they do find a new TV home and a new TV partner, the Spurs are still going to be in control of who they hire to do their games.
19: Well, and again, that's a good point that you bring up because that's been all over the place. It's like there is no need for a TV play-by-play guy at the moment because there's no TV to put the Spurs games on.
6: But there will be.
19: Other than Ken's Five, I'm sure there will be something worked out before the season begins. I mean, you would think, but I don't know where it's going to be. To my knowledge, Ken's TV still has their contract, but you're talking about 10, maybe 12 games a season. That's mm-hmm. it. And so obviously there's a lot more games to the season than that, and they need somewhere else to put those. So that's something else to watch for when I would imagine the Spurs are going to have to figure that out first before they even think about hiring somebody else as the play-by-play guy.
6: Yeah, well, and somebody on our YouTube chat said this Jacob deal isn't official until Shams reports it, but Shams is reporting something bigger right now that we'll get into.
19: Yeah.
6: That whole Clippers to Raptors thing, maybe not. Yeah, there's trees that need to be planted around it.
19: Well, and look, if I wonder, and I haven't seen his tweet, but it doesn't surprise me, and I wonder if that's the NBA holding this thing up or if it's the Toronto Raptors holding it up. I mean, I can't imagine trading for this guy and then working out an extension with him and just to find out he's may not be in the league, depending on how severe this tree planting incident is. So I'm not sure exactly what that is, but I want to dive into it because it is just breaking as we speak right now.
6: Yeah, let's get into it coming up because hold everything.
19: Hold it all.
6: Hold it all.
19: We'll do that, but we will return here on the Blitz, 94.1 San Antonio Sports Star.
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6: Bucky McMillan says, hold your
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27: Well, I mean, his is there, but I think Kawhi with it combined with... that's a beautiful sound. What are you talking about? That combined with the NBA...

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1: music.
0: The theme music there is, it's just. And of course, we're talking about Kawhi Leonard. By the way, I'm Joe. He's Jason. This is the Blitz 94.1 San Antonio Sports Star. Clippers Raptors trade, not going to be official until the aspiration investigation ends. If you recall what that is, that Kawhi reportedly was paid under the table, circumventing the salary cap with the Clippers. Those are the reports. Those are the allegations. And the league is investigating this. And apparently that investigation is still ongoing.
1: Well, and here's the thing. It's the Raptors that are putting the brakes on this. a really long, way too long for Twitter statement. But basically, the Raptors say, the league office informed us, as a result of the ongoing investigation involving the Clippers, we would assume the risk of any potential outcome of the investigation impacting Kawhi. In light of this, we will wait until the league's investigation is complete. The Raptors remain eager to bring Kawhi back to Toronto and look forward to a swift resolution for our players, our organization, and our fans. But, hold on. So if you guys are going to punish the organization, it's us? Oh, no, we ain't doing this deal.
0: We'll wait and see what happens, you guys find out.
1: No. You know, we want Kawhi, but any punishment, that should go to the Clippers. And I am really surprised that it's taken this long to get to this point. You would have thought that they would have had some sort of indication, if not resolution, prior to working out the deal.
0: Well, you would think so, but obviously the league has to approve any and all trades. So they probably looked at that and just as fair warning, want to let you know this. It all stems from that Pablo Torre investigation, and he did a great job with it. If this is true, the Clippers invested $50 million into this aspiration company, and it's in the same month they announced a $300 million sponsorship agreement with Aspiration, and the naming rights and all of that stuff. Well, part of that, according to reports, that Kawhi got about a $28 million endorsement deal. And so we're being led to believe that that was just something that was promised Kawhi, and they couldn't fit it under the salary cap, so instead of that, we'll give it to you this way.
1: And we'll say you planted a tree.
0: Yeah.
1: Virtually, think about planting a tree. All right, cool, here's $50 million. It's so bizarre. And honestly, and I know Steve Ballmer is, whatever, right? The Pablo Torre stuff is so detailed. Now, is it possible that Steve Ballmer said he had no idea? Sure. When you're at the level that Steve is, you probably have a lot of things that are happening that you think are getting taken care of and what gets reported up the chain. You know, I think you see that a lot right now and have for years. In athletics, you know, what a guy recruiting on the road is doing, as long as the head coach doesn't know, it gives him plausible deniability, right? Part of what Steve says, I can almost buy, but part of it, no. And did they get screwed by this company as well? It certainly seems like it. But were they also at the same time trying to circumvent the salary cap? It certainly seems like that happened. What surprises me is how long this investigation is taking from the NBA, that you could get to the offseason, there could be all these trade rumors, then a trade that is basically done, and nobody from the Raptors bothered to check and see, like, hey, what's the warranty on this? Like, hey, are we good to do this? Do we really want to waste our time or hold everything up? If we make a trade, like, wouldn't you, it doesn't seem like it would be that difficult if you're the Raptors or any of the teams that were supposedly interested in Kawhi Leonard in working out a trade, that they wouldn't talk to the league first, like, hey, are we good here? Or with the league, wouldn't they send a memo? Like, hey, just know, if you guys, anybody makes a trade for Kawhi, whatever punishment will go to the team that he's playing for at the time we come to a conclusion.
0: Well, and it's not only that, but if Kawhi is suspended for any period of time, I mean, and that's always possible, depending on the outcome of this investigation.

So you're going to have to live with that. You made the trade. You've got him now, and guess what? He's suspended for a year or two or whatever the case may be, and I'm just throwing stuff out there. Kawhi is suspended for any period of time. I mean, and that's always possible, depending on the outcome of this investigation. So you're going to have to live with that. You made the trade. You've got him now, and guess what? He's suspended for...

0: if you're a team, because the way I'm reading this, all right, Kawhi, you're suspended for 10 games or 15 games. It's not going to be a year. I mean, what is the?
1: Well, I wouldn't go that far.
0: Well,
1: they look, if the commissioner, if they're circumventing the salary cap, the commissioner better hammer them.
0: Well, they were, but the CBA has a limit on maximum punishment.
1: Well, they better hammer them, because you talk about gambling and everything else, ruining the integrity of the game.
0: Yeah.
1: Circumventing the salary cap, I would think, would be right up there on the same level.
0: I agree. I'm going to Google, what is maximum punishment?
1: This is why Kawhi got rid of Uncle Dennis, y'all.
0: Uh-huh.
1: This is exactly why. He's trying to clean up his act and get rid of those, and maybe even put the blame there. I wouldn't be surprised when push comes to shove that it's all going to go to Uncle Dennis, and it was his fault, and that's why I got rid of the goofball.
0: Okay,
1: I was going to say something else.
0: Yeah, I know it. I'm glad you caught yourself. Now, for the record, four players, according to AI, lifetime ban. The ultimate disciplinary action for a player is a lifetime ban from the league, usually implemented for violating the league's anti-drug policy or engaging in point shaving or game fixing. Maximum fines under the 2023 CBA. The maximum fine a player can receive for conduct or statements detrimental to the best interest of the NBA is $100,000. For severe on-court incidents, the maximum fine is capped at $150,000 per incident plus game suspensions. Players can be suspended indefinitely or a specified chunks of games depending on severity of the violation, such as a 25-game suspension given to Ja Morant for brandishing a firearm. So I guess to your point, 25 games, and if you're the Raptors, you could probably live with that. I mean, I'm just trying to think, what player has received a lifetime ban that didn't involve gambling? Because I know there was a couple of low-rent players for gambling that received a lifetime ban, and their names don't even come to mind because they were, all right, not certainly the level of Kawhi. So I think if you're the Raptors and you're working this trade with the Clippers, you're probably thinking, all right, there might be a 10 or 15 game, maybe a 25 game suspension. You can deal with that because you need Kawhi healthy for the playoffs. But the way I'm reading this from Shams is the Raptors would, any punishment meant for the Clippers as an organization, which I expect to be massive fines, and or loss of draft picks, that would be where the Raptors would be like, well, wait a minute.
1: I couldn't imagine that would even be legal to do that.
0: You can't
1: punish the Raptors for something the Clippers did.
0: I think if you buy the car, you now have the issues that come with the car. Because the way it reads, the league office informed us that as a result of the ongoing investigation involving the Clippers, we would assume the risk of any potential outcome of the investigation impacting Kawhi. In light of this, we'll wait and see. So, and you're right, to your point, like, as you read this, it may, if I'm reading it wrong, correct me, but, you know, if you're going to assume the risk of the investigation, you're getting the punishment. It's almost like you're buying the punishment in this trade. You know, not only do you get Kawhi, and you get the punishment that comes with it. Now, there's no way the Clippers could get off scot-free with this. No way. I'm with you there, but it almost reads that way.
1: As you read the rest of it, it does. And I can't imagine how that's legal or possible, but I suppose that it is. And getting a lot, and I want to just address this real quick. Claymore on our San Antonio Sports Star YouTube page, I don't know when the league informed the Toronto Raptors of anything. The trade was June 30th. That's when it was announced. Apparently we didn't say enough about it. We ran a poll, and the dumbass NBA, according to Claymore, and all of this stuff is kind of weird to me, but we specifically talked about when everybody wanted Kawhi Leonard back here in San Antonio, so that he was still under investigation. Now, I don't know when the league actually told the Toronto Raptors or how long they had to put the brakes on this or that. I mean, we're assuming the league told them today. I don't know that that's factual or not. I don't know when the league told the Toronto Raptors.
0: Well, I mean, they're at least making

0: looking at public today. Now, the trade on June 30th, they reached the agreement in principle. And the league year started, what, on Monday the 6th? So you figure there's a stack of paperwork that some suit's going through, and it got to this one and said, oh, wait a minute, I can't rubber stamp this one as approved. Toronto, you realize, oh, what? Oh, wait a minute. Hold on. I mean, they're not backing out of the deal. They're not saying never mind, which is the other part that I find kind of weird. Could they back out of the deal at this point? Because it hasn't been finalized through the league office. They still say everything's on hold and they want to do all this. Does that mean, you know, that while it's taken 10 months to get to this point, the NBA can wrap this up? All right, we got a buyer for Kawhi. He fired Uncle Dennis and his other agent, hired another guy. Let's all move forward and pretend it never happened.
1: I think that's what they're trying to do. I mean, honestly, it sounds like that's what they're trying to do, and Kawhi trying to get ahead of this by firing Uncle Dennis and everybody else that had something to do with this. I just find it fascinating that Toronto would even entertain this without asking those questions. And while we can sit here and blame the league all we want to, I think more so falls on Toronto here than it does anybody else. You know Kawhi was under investigation. I mean, there was no secret that this man is under investigation. So why the hell would you even want him back anyway until this investigation was all said and done? I mean, so we sit here and blame Adam Silver and the NBA all we want to. But to me, it clearly falls on the Toronto Raptors. For if you're calling anybody a dumbass, I think we need to point to the Canadians.
0: Well, and again, when you look at it, and you know, if you guys want to chime in, it's easy to do 210-656-ESPN or comment there on the YouTube page, which a lot of people are. And again, Claymore, what changed? What came to light that everyone didn't know? Now, I don't know what's come to light, but what appears to have changed is the NBA telling the Raptors that you guys are now responsible. If we approve this trade, any punishment gets applied to Toronto. And again, that's the way I read the statement that Shams copy and pasted from the Raptors and the league. The Raptors would assume the risk. And they're like, oh, well, wait a minute. We didn't do anything wrong except trade for a guy. But they don't want the responsibilities that any kind of punishment that would be coming towards the LA Clippers.
1: Absolutely, they don't. And again, I don't know if the league sat on it and let it marinate. I don't know what happened. And I don't think anybody knows what happened exactly. But it has come to light today. The Raptors have finally come to their senses and said, you know what, a 35-year-old Kawhi Leonard is not worth whatever the punishment may or may not be, and all the drama that goes with it,
0: a fun guy,
1: which they should have known anyway before they pulled this trade off. But
0: here's the part that's crazy: the statement from the Clippers to ESPN. For the past 10 months, our organization has fully cooperated with the NBA investigation, participating in dozens of interviews, providing tens of thousands of documents, and facilitating access to our staff. While the process has been challenging, we have remained committed to transparency. That's a whole lot of documents for a contract and trees. In 10 months, Pablo figured this out in 3 days.
1: No, exactly.
0: Right?
1: So I don't know what could be taking so long. If you want to blame the NBA, blame them for that. Why is this taking so long to conclude this investigation?
0: Lawyers and billable hours.
1: Well, perhaps that is true. I find it kind of funny that on our San Antonio Sports Star YouTube page, a lot of people are suggesting Michelle Beadle for the play-by-play spot. She's not a play-by-play person.
0: She's not.
1: She's an entertainer, and she's a very funny entertainer and a very good one. And when they brought her on to do the broadcast back, what, 2, 3, 4 years, right before Bill Land retired, it was funny. It was good. I don't think Michelle Beadle is a play-by-play person.
0: No, and the reality is, and we'll get into it, because the Spurs apparently are on the hunt for another play-by-play guy. Jacob Toby was so good at what he was doing because he teed up Sean Elliott and got out of the way.
1: Mm-hmm.
0: A lot of play-by-play guys want to be the star of the show. And the star of the show on Spurs broadcast is Sean Elliott. And Jacob Toby set up Sean fantastic.
1: Just like Bill Land did.
0: Just like Same Bill way. Land did. And I love Beetle. But again, she's not a play-by-play broadcast. Play-by-play is a very, very difficult job. I know a lot of people make it seem easy, but it is way harder than what anybody realizes unless you've been in that seat.
1: Absolutely.
0: It really is.
1: Yeah, no doubt. And again, Michelle's more of an entertainer than a play-by-play person. Could she do it? I wouldn't be surprised. Wow. I mean, I wouldn't put it past her, but I'm not sure that would be where she would want to go. But who knows? Maybe. I haven't seen anything official, although I've seen on our San Antonio Sports Star YouTube page that the Spurs have made it official. I have not seen that just yet. We will look for that. We've got a lot to talk about, obviously. The World Cup is continuing today. Only one game, France and Morocco, which a lot of people say if there's an upset in the making, it could very well be Morocco beating France today. We can talk about that, but obviously the story of the day, Kawhi Leonard, Jacob Toby. You want to chime in on either one of those or both, you're more than welcome to do that. 656-3776, 656-ESPN. You go to our San Antonio Sports Star YouTube page. 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I'm at Joe Reinagle 210. This is The Blitz on 94.1 San Antonio Sports Star.
0: And, of course, you know the best place to go watch any of these World Cup games, soccer, you name it. It's at the Roo Pub there at 281 and Redland Road. 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
1: Well, you're talking about lifestyles of the rich and famous.
0: Dude, I'll never make fun of Anthony Davis again.
1: Anthony Davis? What, did he just sell his house in L.A.?
0: Dude, all of us kind of make fun of Anthony Davis. You know, even when they were talking about Anthony Davis going to the Golden State Warriors with LeBron about a week ago, I was watching Colin Cowherd on FS1 because, you know, this time of year, Wimbledon's on, and so it was, and they had the graphic up on the screen. It's on Colin Cowherd's show.
1: Yeah.
0: Right? On FS1. It was Steph Curry in a Golden State uniform, and Draymond Green in a Golden State uniform, LeBron in a Golden State uniform, and Anthony Davis in street clothes, right? I mean, dude has a well-earned reputation. I wish I could be an often injured NBA guy. TMZ just posted a story that Anthony Davis sold his L.A. home for $32
1: million. $32 million. And the pictures of this home are incredible. What a house.
0: I mean, the TV room looks awesome.
1: Coolest pool table I've ever seen.
0: The pool table. And look at the bar.
1: And the bar.
0: And then, of course, all the jerseys on the wall.
1: Wow.
0: The tennis courts. But more importantly, the view. Now, I know he's not going to play in L.A., but why would you sell that? I mean, that'd be a great place to summer. I know right now somebody in the back office over there is looking for our Airbnb for Cowboys training camp because we've yet to book that, which is driving me nuts.
1: You think we could book his mansion?
0: I think we could book a couple rooms. They wouldn't even know we were there.
1: We could book that pool house that's outside there probably and be very comfortable.
0: Very comfortable.
1: That's an amazing house. Props to you, Anthony Davis. My gosh. And then selling that thing for $32 million. I don't know what he bought it for, but it was listed for $40 million last year, so obviously he's come down quite a bit. 8 bedrooms, which is incredible.
0: It's in Bel Air Crest. Is Bel Air Crest different than Bel Air?
1: That's a good question.
0: All right.
1: 17,000 square foot, the house is.
0: Mm-hmm. It has an elevator.
1: Oh, absolutely.
0: Theater, game room, yes. Wet bar, wine cellar, home gym, barber shop, tennis court, cabanas, outdoor chef's kitchen, batting cage, an Olympic-sized swimming pool, because why not?
1: Oh, the pool's beautiful. Are you kidding me?
0: Mm-hmm.
1: It's unbelievable. Is that artificial turf there, or is that real grass?
0: Yeah, sure.
1: I don't know. It's beautiful, though. Yeah, if it's real, props to the person that takes care of that thing.
0: I mean, it is Los Angeles. I'd say that's probably real grass. I mean, I'm sure he's got a full staff there. I can tell over on the right, is that little putting green area, or is that just a parking area? Either way,
1: I have no idea.
0: It's ridiculous that a house like that exists. It's ridiculous that you were able to find a buyer. You might have been asking for 40, but you sold it for 32. Now the question is, who bought it?
1: Well, good question. It doesn't say in here what he paid for it to begin with, or how much money he may or may not have made off of the sale of this, but good for him. Maybe he'll be looking for a home in San Francisco pretty soon.
0: He's going to rent if it's in San Francisco, right?
1: Well, he's renting in Washington right now, I would assume, yeah. Incredible. Props to Anthony Davis. My goodness. Your taste, young man, is fantastic.
0: The big story here locally involving the NBA is Spurs play-by-play announcer Jacob Toby, according to reports out after the affair allegation. In June, he announced that he signed a multi-year extension with the Spurs after having the job for 2 years. A lot of you are mixed on that. Our poll question on YouTube, if the reports are true, and again, because we haven't seen anything official by the Spurs or by Jacob, but if the reports are true, did the Spurs do the right thing with the Jacob Toby firing? Right now it is 50-50 on our poll. Go vote. YouTube, sasportstar.com is a shortcut there. If you're already on YouTube, just search out San Antonio Sports Star.
1: I believe a 50-50. I'm kind of surprised and not surprised by that, I guess. I don't know. 50-50 split right now on the reported firing of one Jacob Toby, the Spurs play-by-play man, for the television broadcast. I wonder, honestly, we haven't heard from Sean Elliott either. Who's got to be, I would imagine, a little bit distraught in this whole thing. And I wouldn't even be surprised if the reports are true that the Spurs contacted Sean first and said, look, dude, we don't have a choice. Because I think Sean and Jacob had a pretty good chemistry going. I really do. We were fortunate because Bill Land and Sean Elliott, their chemistry was off the chart. I just thought they were fantastic. But I thought that Jacob Toby came in and knew what he had to do, what was necessary to do. As you mentioned, you wind up Sean and let him go. He's the star of the show. And that's what Jacob did. It's what Bill Land did. And they both did it very well.
0: The Jacob Toby did a great job in that way. Set up Sean, get out of the way. And I know there's a lot of suggestions on who could get that job. Dude, body's not even cold. Yep, but that's what we do. Who could get in there? Play-by-play is a unique skill set. Very few former players can step into the play-by-play role. Because I'm seeing like the Danny Greens and the Matt Bonners. They're more analysts. Antonio Daniels. More of an analyst. The play-by-play guy is, in a lot of ways, more like the traffic cop telling you what's going on and setting up the analyst there. It's not there. But to your point, I do think Sean and Jacob had a not only good chemistry on television, but a good relationship off the air. Because you saw them playing golf together a lot and spending time together away from work. And when your colleagues, there's, you know, colleagues that you work with, but when you're spending your free time together, and not just when you're on the road and who else are you going to hang out with, but, you know, like when he signed his contract, he was playing golf. I want to say that was over at the Corey.
1: Could be.
0: But playing golf together. I would imagine that, like everybody, disappointed, stunned, hurt, and he asked the same questions. If the allegations are true, you know, a player's sister, nobody here is married, and you know, but 6 years is 6 years, but player's sister?
1: It wasn't a player's wife. It was his sister.
0: And then you also just look at the way that thing went viral, the embarrassment to the organization. Now, it's July. Most of us would have forgot for the most part, although the internet never forgets, but you can move on from that.
1: Sure.
0: Right?
1: I agree.
0: It's unfortunate.
1: Well, it is. It's very unfortunate. I'm surprised that if the reports are true that he was fired, or are they saying that? Maybe it was Jacob who said, look, I got to move on. I need to get my life together and figure this thing out. And I don't know. And the phrasing, not sure exactly what it is, but if it is this and only this, not downplaying or minimizing what happened here, certainly, but I'm surprised he would lose his job over that. I have to believe there's something else that hasn't been made public and may never be made public that is part of this whole thing.
0: Yeah. And again, you know, I hate on the personal life side of things, you know, and we've been fairly consistent with that. I mean, there's times where you have to talk about it, like now, like the other day when it was just all over Instagram, we chose not to because, you know, now it's everywhere. You almost have to, you know, Vrabel and Russini. You know, we didn't get in all the crazy details there too much, except for Vrabel's comments when he had to make them, or when Russini left The Athletic. but the all the speculation and all that stuff, other than her kid's name is Mike, huh? I mean, it's you know, people's personal lives are that. But when you have a job in the public, you kind of forego having said privacy.
1: You know, there's a lot of people on our San Antonio Sports Star YouTube page, and it's great chat going on there, conversations, talking about other Spurs and Spurs players who have reportedly cheated on their wives or significant others or whatever. It's and some of them are true, some of them are not. I'll never forget, and I will not mention the name, and so don't even ask. We were, all of us, TV guys in, I believe it was Portland, Oregon, during the playoffs, and we were all eating at a swanky steakhouse, and a former Spur walked in, all cocky and just, you know, living life, loving life with a beautiful blonde who we all knew wasn't his wife.
0: Mm-hmm.
1: He looked over at that table and seeing all the TV guys sitting there, and I think he pooed himself.
0: Mm-hmm.
1: I think he did. But, I mean, you know, it was so, you know, we all said, hey, hi, you know, not to make it too awkward, but nothing ever came of that.
0: No.
1: And so, you know, you keep it to yourself. We were all off work. And,
0: mm-hmm.
1: But I that story just popped into my mind. Mm-hmm. That was a long time ago, too, by the way. I'll never forget that. Don Harris knows what I'm talking about. Chuck Mikitanik knows what I'm talking about. Greg Simmons knows what I'm talking about.
0: Mm-hmm.
1: All of them.
0: Wait, all you TV guys went to dinner together?
1: We did.
0: I
1: all
0: thought
1: of
0: you
1: us.
0: Were all supposed to hate each other.
1: It was a swanky steakhouse, man.
0: And who was picking up the tab? Simmons?
1: I hope so. Probably at that time. Yeah, it was probably Simmons picking up the tab. But
0: you didn't
1: take
0: the photographers?
1: They might have been there. I don't know. You know, those guys, they don't know
0: they
1: how
0: were
1: to dress.
0: Probably,
1: they
0: were
1: they
0: probably,
1: don't know how to dress up.
0: They were
1: Phoenix,
0: probably,
1: you know?
0: Well, neither do you guys. You got off work and went to the steakhouse and left all the photogs to do all the work.
1: Well, yeah, but at least we had ties on, you know?
0: Well, had to. It's a job requirement.
1: Of course.
0: Uh-huh. You know, that's why an NBA player, ain't no riffraff TV guy's going to, oh, crap.
1: Exactly. That may exactly be what he thought about. Anyway, I don't know why that story came to mind. But look, it happens is what I'm saying. I'm not saying it's right, wrong. You can have any opinion you want on this, and it's not going to be wrong. But it is life, and it happens. And it happened to Jacob Toby. And so you can think of him however you want to think of him. I'm surprised he was fired over this, if those reports are true, and unless there was something else that we don't know. I am surprised. In fact, really surprised that he was fired.
0: No,
1: if that report is
0: true. Your longtime photographer Marcus Floyd says we were there.
1: Oh, he was.
0: Yeah, you did take the photographers on that one, and he says that Belo picked up the tab that day.
1: Belo,
0: the old parent company of Ken's TV.
1: Well,
0: so you must have had the corporate card.
1: Well, or Marcus, he was swinging the big card that day. I don't know. Maybe.
0: Well, I'm sure they trusted Marcus with the company credit card, not you.
1: Well, probably did.
0: Yeah.
1: But typically back in those days, it was Greg Simmons who picked up the tab.
0: Well, sure.
1: You know, he was just kind of like a daddy out on the road.
0: What do you mean, kind of?
1: Well, he was.
0: I mean.
1: So. But so see there, so
0: KSAP pays for everything.
1: So Marcus remembers and knows who I'm talking about too. And I am not going to say the name. I won't do that. But
0: no.
1: It is what it is.
0: No,
1: yeah. And Marcus is correct on that name. By
0: the way,
1: I'd have to look.
0: Marcus
1: back.
0: Said he had the card. I actually know exactly who you're talking about. And
1: very attractive dude, obviously, so I understand why he probably had, you know, women hanging all over him.
0: Mm-hmm.
1: Yeah.
0: Mm-hmm. There was one time.
1: Uh-oh.
0: We were doing our show down at Rio Rio Cantina. And there was a, what are you laughing at, Pledge? We were, it was a bunch of cowboy players there. And a particular cowboy was very... very freaked out because his girlfriend showed up at this event.
1: Uh-oh.
0: His wife was over yonder.
1: Oh, my
0: And his
1: God.
0: Girlfriend was there. And this dude put on headsets and did about an hour and a half of radio just to avoid both of
1: them. You know what? That's a vet move. And you guys were probably very happy, too.
0: Well, not really. That. It wasn't the greatest of interviews, but...
1: As he was looking around the whole time.
0: And basically told us and the entire radio audience, because he didn't realize that we were live on the air when he grabbed the headsets and was like, boys, I got to sit here for a while.
1: Wow. Look, and again, you can have your opinion on that and what happens, but it happens. It is life, and it happens in every single profession that there is. It doesn't make it right, but it is what it is. And unfortunately for Jacob Toby, well, it cost him his job. And so that's where we're at. You want to chime in on that? You want to continue? We will continue this conversation, obviously, because it is the biggest news here in San Antonio, certainly. We'll also continue to talk about Kawhi Leonard. If you're just joining us, the Toronto Raptors have put that trade on hold with the L.A. Clippers due to the NBA's investigation into Kawhi Leonard. So we will we can talk about that as well. In the meantime, though, when we come back, dude, there is one guy who's having a worse day than Jacob Toby or Kawhi Leonard, and it's his own fault.
0: Yeah, I was going to say, maybe. He did it to himself.
1: And
0: so did Jacob.
1: We will tell you why this man is having a bad day when we return here on The Blitz on 94.1 San Antonio Sports Star.
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1: Well, Jacob Toby is reportedly out as the Spurs play-by-play announcer after his girlfriend accused him of cheating on her with the sister of Lindy Waters III. Toby's girlfriend posted about the alleged affair on his Instagram story in the middle of the night. Toby, by the way, just signed a multi-year extension with the Spurs in June. Quarterfinals of the World Cup begin in just a few minutes. In fact, France taking on Morocco. They will kick at 3. The game is on Fox.
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1: We're over the hump. We're into Thursday. That weekend is, it's just right around the corner. Happy Thursday, everybody. Hope you have

0: A good one. Thanks for hanging out with us here on the Blitz 94.1 San Antonio Sports Star. My name is Joe Reinagle. That fellow over there is Jason Minix. You having a good Thursday, yeah, there, Minix?
1: I'm having a good Thursday.
0: Are you really? You don't sound very convincing.
1: Yay. It's Thursday.
0: It's Thursday.
1: It is Thursday. There's a lot going on. We do have a poll question up on YouTube. It's around Jacob Toby. If the reports are true, did the Spurs do the right thing by firing Jacob? Right now, no is at 60%. Yes is at 40%. Only 93 votes, so go vote there in the YouTube poll through sasportstar.com. You can find the shortcut, or if you're on YouTube, just search out San Antonio's Sports Star. Jacob's having a bad day.
0: It's been
1: a bad week.
0: Yeah.
1: But there is a guy. Let's talk about it in the Headline Blitz.
2: 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Two guys, two opinions, never enough time.
1: Now, I'm a little distracted with this story that I'm reading on the pages of TMZ. Now, I don't know if everybody's TMZ... excuse me, page does the same kind of different pop-up links to other stories or whatnot. But as I'm reading this story, the little tease page that they always have in TMZ about other stories is stars who love hot dogs. And there's a picture of Paige Braniac in all her glory, if you will, and then somebody else eating a hot dog.
0: Not her.
1: I
0: love wieners.
1: And it's weird because the story is about an Indiana man who cut off his penis with a knife, then set it on fire. Now, how do you read an article like that and then keep scrolling and then you see Paige and hot dogs?
0: Well, yeah.
1: You see what I've seen.
0: Yeah, I see exactly.
1: Yeah, so this guy, Christopher Peden, told police that he walked inside his garage in Fort Wayne, Indiana, and sliced off his stuff with a kitchen knife.
0: With a kitchen knife.
1: Now, when I think kitchen knife, I'm thinking of a butter knife, dull. And
0: no, there are steak knives and
1: well, but
0: and
1: it doesn't
0: stuff.
1: Say steak knife. When I think kitchen knife, I'm basically thinking a butter knife.
0: Well,
1: which if you're cutting anything, let alone your own wiener, but if you're trying to really cause harm to yourself. I don't know, but yeah. So you're thinking steak knife?
0: It had to be.
1: Maybe
0: it
1: would have taken a good brisket knife.
0: It would have taken an hour to cut his wiener off with a butter knife.
1: Well, all right. I mean, so he got his brisket knife out and sliced away. Then he placed, as it says, his severed penis on the floor.
0: How is he not screaming in pain?
1: Doused it with gasoline
0: and bleeding all over the place,
1: and set it on fire. So he cut it off, put it on the floor, and set it on fire.
0: You know, this thing must have done something really bad to him.
1: Police and firefighters responded after receiving a call for a stabbing at a detached garage belonging to the property owners. So is this kind of like Novo Brewery? It's attached?
0: It's attached,
1: but this garage apparently isn't attached, right? The owners that were there... because I guess he lives in the detached garage. They are awakened and concerned, saw the garage burning, and then they realized that the dude was in there. He was rushed to the hospital, told investigators that he originally lied, and then he did confess to mutilating himself.
0: Well, how can you now? I'm just spitballing here. I'm not a doctor. And I don't play one on the radio.
1: Uh-huh.
0: But I would assume there's blood everywhere. There's a lot of veins in that thing.
1: Well, I mean, you realize, kind of how it works.
0: Exactly.
1: Is blood rushing, right?
0: So how could
3: it's
0: you...
3: Hard. Yeah, it's definitely hard.
0: How could you say... He tried to say he faked it?
1: Well, he said he falsely claimed he had been stabbed by someone downtown.
0: Oh, okay.
1: Yes.
0: Okay, I see.
1: Yeah.
0: I missed that part. All right.
1: Yeah.
0: Well, not only did you cut it off, but you set it on fire. Look, he was holding a grudge. I mean, there was something happening there. There's another side of the story.
1: He's in stable condition. Lawyers are trying to gather information to mount a defense.
0: Well, I'm not sure. Mount a defense against what?
1: Well, he did set a place on fire. They're also looking into his mental state.
0: Why? Duh. I think that's a pretty easy one.
1: Now, the question is, though, were they able to save it and reattach it?
0: Dude, he burned it.
1: I mean,
0: he set it on fire. Now, my problem is, was he hammered? Either drugged out or something? You wake up the next day going,
1: What did I do?
0: What happened last night?
1: Well, he doesn't look overly thrilled in his mugshot.
0: Holy cow. Dude, that's just a bizarre story.
1: I mean, at least with John Bobbitt, they were able to sew it back on.
0: Yeah, but she didn't light it on fire.
1: She didn't.
0: She just threw it out the window. Wasn't that the story where they're in a car and she throws it out the window? Dude, I can't even imagine doing that.
1: Mm-mm.
0: Wow.
1: Mm-mm.
0: All right.
1: You know, but keep in mind, kids, that could happen.
0: What do you mean it could happen?
1: It happened to John Bobbitt. She could slice it off. This guy did it to himself.
0: Dude, as we've learned today, and you probably learned before today, a woman scorned is not a good thing. They can be vicious.
1: They could be.
0: Yes, they can be.
1: I mean,
0: wow.
1: They know your passcode.
0: Wow. Every dude in the world's cleaning his phone out right now. It's like, dude, quick, hurry.
1: Yeah.
0: Oh, my gosh.
1: Yeah.
0: Well, that dude hurt himself. This next dude was pleasuring himself, obviously. But he was doing it at the expense of a little league.
1: Well,
0: everybody's going, huh? What?
1: Let's call him former president of a little league in the Las Vegas area, serves families in East Las Vegas. He's been arrested after the league's board sent a letter to families notifying them of financial discrepancies in its bank account. According to an arrest report, 8 News obtained, guy spent almost $65,000 on Las Vegas strip clubs, casinos, air travel, all kinds of stuff, ride shares, video games.
0: Viagra.
1: Yeah, and his car insurance.
0: Yes.
1: Detectives with Las Vegas Metro Police said that he used Zelle to send money to a business his wife owned. Approximately 79 Zelle transfers totaling $63,972 that belong to the Little League.
0: Stealing money from the Little Leaguer so you can go to a strip club and do things to yourself.
3: It's hard. Yeah, it's definitely hard.
1: But doesn't say he did anything to himself.
0: Well, he was obviously the strippers. That's a form of, I would think, pleasuring yourself.
1: Blowing your
0: not?
1: Trombone? Well, it's entertainment.
0: Oh, yeah.
1: It doesn't mean, I mean, maybe he got entertained, got his appetite, and then went home and saw his wife.
0: Well, maybe.
1: All right. I mean, you know, there's nothing in here that said he was doing anything to himself.
0: I had to grind on that ugly-ass dude.
1: Well, Bledge.
0: Wow.
1: There's no mention of that either. I mean, you know, he stole basically $65,000, went to the casino, air travel, so he bought a plane trip. Went to a strip club, apparently took an Uber there, got his Viagra, but paid his car insurance.
0: Well, at least he's responsible.
1: Yeah.
0: He took an Uber.
1: Sure.
0: Nice.
1: I mean, give him credit for something.
0: Yeah.
1: Yeah.
0: Now he won't be going anywhere.
1: Well, to jail.
0: Yes. Crazy. Crazy stuff.
1: A lot of crap in today's news.
0: Yes, there is.
1: There really is. This isn't fair, but it's a headline. Taco Bell changing the menu amid the explosive diarrhea parasite outbreak.
0: You know,
1: that's the headline.
0: There were memes all over the place with this story because Taco Bell is famous for causing explosive diarrhea.
1: Yes.
0: Reportedly.
1: What I want to know, though, the fast food giant has reportedly pulled several fresh ingredients, including lettuce, pico, guac, and its cilantro onion blend from some local locations while health officials investigate a surge in the parasite that can trigger weeks of stomach misery. Explosive diarrhea.
0: Mm-hmm.
1: That's what it says.
0: Well, it's only now, if you're a Taco Bell fan, it's only in some locations.
1: Yes.
0: Where they actually have this outbreak. I don't think, has there been an outbreak here in Texas?
1: 17 states have reported cases, including almost 1,000 people affected in Michigan alone. And we saw the other day, New York City is actually triple the number that was original. Than what was originally reported.
0: Well, so
1: now,
0: Taco Bell
1: hasn't been identified as the source of the outbreak, it says, to be clear in the article, but officials haven't said anyone has gotten sick from eating at the chain. See, it's a very unfair story to Taco Bell.
0: Well, but they are removing all their fresh ingredients.
1: Why would they remove the fresh ingredients?
0: Is that where the parasite lives?
1: Well, I don't know, but... At these particular locations, you can't tell them, hold the lettuce. They are doing that for you.
0: Well, I mean, it's like the parasite can't live in that dog food that they serve.
1: It's not dog food. Come on. Your wife loves Taco Bell.
0: I know
1: it.
0: I like Taco Bell, too.
1: So do I.
0: Taco Bell, I'm sorry. I'm kidding.
1: Taco Bell is high quality.
0: That happened back in, do you remember the chain Ponchos?
1: Yeah, with the dog food?
0: Yeah.
1: They're serving Alpo down in Corpus, right?
0: Yes.
1: You raise the flag?
0: Yeah. They got caught serving Alpo. And it was delicious, apparently. I must really like Alpo. That was
1: started scratching behind your ear a lot and trying to clean yourself.
0: That was when I was a kid, man. That was like a treat. My dad, get in the car. We're driving to Corpus.
1: Uh-huh.
0: Going to Ponchos.
1: Woo-wee! Was that the raise the flag place?
0: It is. Yeah. All you can eat.
1: Yeah.
0: Now, I don't know if I ever ate Alpo or not, but I wouldn't be surprised. But they got busted for that. I wish Ponchos were still around. That place was great.
1: I think there's reasons that you just explained as to why they're not.
0: Maybe. Who knows? Have you ever pissed your wife off, Jason, to the point of almost no return?
1: Depends on the day.
0: No, I guess so. One guy... I think has pissed his wife off pretty much to the point, almost of no return. A music producer got an invitation to Taylor Swift's and Travis Kelce's wedding.
1: You just call it how it is. It was Taylor's Day.
0: It's Taylor's Day.
1: And Travis just happened to be there.
0: The guy thought it was spam, and he deleted it.
1: What?
0: And then he had to tell his wife.
1: Why would he tell his wife?
0: Well, I don't know.
1: I mean, really?
0: But she was pissed.
1: Now, he says he got the, it looked like spam. How often do you get a text and you know it's spam and you just delete it? Often.
0: A lot, sure.
1: Right?
0: But I mean, I don't know who is it coming from.
1: Well, he said it was from her manager, but it didn't look like anything her manager would normally send. And there was no follow-up. You would think that Taylor would have followed up, like, how have you not responded?
0: Well, he's the only dumbass that did that.
1: Well.
0: Everybody else seemed to get it just fine.
1: He thought it was spam.
0: That dude's sleeping on the couch for a while.
1: Well, look, I mean, the wife thought that they should go. I mean, he wrote one of her songs. They've gone to dinner together.
0: Yes.
1: They know Taylor. You know, but again, isn't that Taylor's fault? You send it to the dude, not the wife, right?
0: Well,
1: I mean, anybody that knows you and your wife knows if they really want to get anything done, they ask Maggie.
0: Yes.
1: Same thing with my wife. They'll ask Joanna, not me, because I'm going to say, I don't know, check with Joanna. A friend of mine just emailed me earlier, hey, let's get together and go out. And I was like, call Joanna and figure out what day. She'll just tell me when to be there.
0: Yes.
1: Right? Don't leave it up to me because it ain't going to get done.
0: I have a feeling Taylor had nothing to do with it. It was. Taylor said, here's the guest list and handle it.
1: Uh-huh.
0: Taylor didn't know who was invited or who showed up or who RSVP'd or whatever the hell.
1: She's still a bride. Is all the weddings that you've had to put on.
0: Dude, there were 2,500 people there, 1,000. What was it?
1: 1,200.
0: 1,200? You think Taylor Swift gave a damn?
1: Probably. They were all handpicked.
0: You think?
1: But of all the weddings that you've put on and all the brides that you've had to deal with,
0: uh-huh.
1: Do you think they didn't know who was where? And you're putting out the seating chart?
0: None of my daughters are Taylor Swift.
1: Well, obviously. But you know the whole RSVP list.
0: The hell's wrong with
1: what do you mean? So and so, the producer of this song, is an RSVP.
0: The hell's wrong with my kids?
1: And again, if you felt like you should have gotten an invite, why wouldn't you say, dude, I didn't make the cut? There's 1,200 people, and I didn't make the cut.
0: Wow.
1: You'd have think that this dude's wife, because clearly he didn't give a damn, but his wife did. She should have made a phone call. She knows Taylor.
0: Dude, I didn't. I was not in charge of any guest list or anything else, and so I didn't know who was invited, who wasn't.
1: But your daughters did.
0: Well, they did.
1: Yeah.
0: I didn't hear any of them complaining about who was there and who wasn't. I didn't hear it. I just said they didn't do it.
1: You didn't hear any of the complaints.
0: I didn't hear it.
1: Now, I could make a lot of jokes about how you didn't hear any of the complaints. They were probably there, but you weren't paying attention.
0: I did not care. Why would I?
1: Exactly.
0: Exactly.
1: You were kind of hoping there'd be a lot of no's because that's less people at the open bar.
0: Did not care.
1: Uh-huh.
0: I did not give a damn.
1: Uh-huh.
0: Ah. Well, let's go from one guy who's sleeping on the couch to another guy that is the GOAT.
1: He's had his time on the couch, too.
0: Tom Brady giving advice to Victor Wembanyama. Interesting. One GOAT to the next, or the maybe one day GOAT? Perhaps.
1: I know where you're going with that.
0: Yeah. We'll return.
1: GOAT talk coming
0: up. 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
24: 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It's time for the quarterfinals. France and Morocco getting started right now in Foxborough. Rematch of the 2022 semifinal in Qatar, won by France 2-0. Les Bleus, the odds-on favorite to win this year's tournament, outscoring opponents 14-2 so far through 5 matches, all wins. Midfielder Michael Olise, who leads all players with 5 assists, is starting on a yellow card after FIFA rejected an appeal. If he picks up another yellow today and France wins, he'd be suspended for the semifinals. Speaking of suspensions, England's Jarrell Kwanzaa gets a 2-match ban for his red card against Mexico in the round of 16, so he's going to miss Saturday's quarterfinal against Norway and the semifinals should England advance. Again, France and Morocco are underway in Foxborough. With this 2026 World Soccer Update, I'm Brad Heller, Westwood One Sports.
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0: How's your Thursday, everybody? Hope it's a good one. Hope you're having a good day. Whatever you're doing, however you're doing it, we appreciate you spending a little time with us here on the Blitz. 94.1 San Antonio Sports Star. I'm Joe. He's Jason. Lots going on today. So, I'm happy you're here, and it's a good thing you are.
1: It's always good that you're here.
0: Absolutely. You learn a lot of things from 2 to 6, Monday through Friday.
1: More than most. Friend of mine, Jeff, and he's not one that would use OMG, but he uses OMG a couple of times about the dude that cut off his wiener and set it on fire.
0: Uh-huh.
1: Yeah.
0: Well, I mean, I think most guys kind of grabbed their crotch when they heard that story.
2: Yeah, yeah. Kids, don't do that to yourself.
0: Yeah, I don't know what that dude was thinking. I don't know. Maybe he had a hot date and it just wouldn't work right.
2: Look, there's a lot of, pro athletes, they get cut when they don't perform. Don't do that to yourself.
0: Yeah, don't do that.
2: I mean, that's career ending.
0: That's a lifetime contract, okay?
2: I mean, yeah.
0: Don't do that.
2: Yeah.
0: Don't do that.
2: You know, actually, maybe he read the story about the dude that raised all that money on the GoFundMe that has the world.

0: you don't want to do that. Morocco and France are playing in the World Cup, and I think we're going to get a foul inside the penalty box area, so we might actually have a penalty kick coming up.
1: For Morocco?
0: Yeah.
1: Is that Morocco in the red?
0: They are in the red. France is wearing white.
1: Oh, okay.
0: Yes.
1: All right.
0: I believe. Because, see, the score bug has the little white outline for France
1: now,
0: and then
1: see,
0: the red outline for Morocco.
1: A flop and a half.
0: What do you mean it's a flop and a half? It is soccer. The dude kicked his leg and not the ball. He might have been going for the ball, but he was nowhere there. Have you not learned enough soccer? We educate you here. That is a foul.
1: What I've been educated on watching soccer is that these dudes are professional flop artists.
0: Yes.
1: They are. They're good at it, and they've perfected it. And SGA has nothing on any of these guys.
0: Is their
1: nothing.
0: Goalie's name Bono?
1: Bono?
0: Is that what it said on the back of his jersey?
1: Well, isn't that a good French name?
0: Well, it's the lead singer from U2.
1: No, I know who that is.
0: Oh,
1: I'm
0: are
1: just
0: you
1: saying.
0: Sure? So we're going to end up with a penalty kick here. Now, it's going to take them 5 or 6 minutes, and look, they're going to go to the VAR just to double-check everything.
2: That it's not a red card?
0: Well, no, they're going to determine if it's a penalty, and a penalty kick is going to be awarded. They want to make sure things are fair.
1: Or was it
0: because
1: just a
0: Because we all
1: good
0: know
1: flop.
0: Every time they go to the VAR, they get it right.
1: It was just a good flop.
0: It was a good flop. It is.
1: We'll see. A lot of people, honestly, I've heard a lot of so-called soccer experts today saying that if France is going to be upset, it could very well be against Morocco.
0: Really?
1: Yes. Apparently, Morocco is a lot like France. They've got quick athletes.
0: They don't have an Mbappe.
1: Well, no, they don't have that. But I'm just saying, style-wise, they're very similar teams from what these so-called experts said.
0: All right. So we're lining up. We're getting ready for the penalty kick. Is Mbappe going to take the kick? Of course he is. So it's about to be 1-0 France as soon as the referee gets everything situated.
1: I don't know.
3: Mbappe was the one fouled.
0: Well, I know he was the one fouled.
1: He was the one that flopped?
0: Yeah. Well, you can't. He's solid.
1: Well, he flopped.
0: Let's call it
1: what it is.
0: He sold the penalty.
1: Okay.
0: I mean, but it was a legit penalty because the dude was nowhere near the soccer ball and he hit his leg. I mean, look, I'm a soccer expert now for about 9 minutes. That was clearly a foul. And Bono's about to give up a goal to Mbappe.
1: I just want everybody to remember this conversation when we get into the NBA season.
0: Well, why?
1: The Spurs play the Thunder. I don't want to hear it.
0: Oh, stop.
1: Don't want to hear it.
0: Well, you're not happy with these guys flopping. You're going to be mad because NBA guys do it too?
1: Just saying. Don't want to hear it. Don't want to hear it.
0: Uh-huh.
1: All right, here we go. Uh-oh. The wind must have blown the ball off the tee.
0: There's no tease here, sir.
1: I know that.
0: Are you sure?
1: You don't know what sarcasm is. Do you have any idea?
0: No. Was that sarcasm?
1: Holy cow.
0: You need to work on that, sir.
1: He's
0: stuttering up. There's the... And it's Bono makes the save.
1: How about
0: Mbappe
1: that?
0: Fails at the penalty kick.
1: Wow.
0: Because he stutter-stepped. He outfooled himself.
1: He did. He
0: didn't even kick it. Come on. I mean... Now, Joe, you know what this is like. You know when you're lining up for a putt and you leave it 3 feet short because you don't hit it hard enough?
1: Yeah.
0: That's what Mbappe just did on that penalty kick.
1: Yeah, that was bad.
0: I mean,
1: that
0: the guy
1: really
0: dove, landed on the ground, and then the ball rolled into him.
1: That just pissed Mbappe off.
0: Oh, it did.
1: Yeah, because he's going to come back now and score a real goal.
0: It's nil-nil. Well, that would have been a real goal. You know, they all count.
1: Well, I know they all count, but it's a penalty kick versus, like, action. No action in a penalty
0: soccer
1: kick.
0: Experts,
1: dude,
0: here on the Blitz. Love the World Cup. I'm glad it only happens every how many years? Four,
1: yes.
0: Like we said,
1: the next one will be in 2030.
0: You know, we get the NBA finals every year.
1: We do
0: as they go to the hydration break.
1: Oh my gosh!
0: You know, there was a lot of criticism of Victor Wembanyama during the postseason, and because of how he handled some press conferences. One of the things that I think we all love about Wemby is he's very honest. He does not always give your cliche BS answers. He's very honest. I appreciate that. But there are times that he did say some things that you go, dude, how did you say that? And we're all hypocritical when it comes to criticizing what an athlete will say after a game. Dude, you can't say that. But then if they just talk in cliches, we bitch about

0: I'm always talking in cliches. But at one point during the NBA Finals, and he's not wrong, he said, we dominated them, but you were down in the series. But for a good majority of the game, for about 45 minutes of each of the games, the Spurs were the dominant team. They were the better team, but they didn't win. Tom Brady, on the New Heights podcast that dropped last night, the podcast with the newly married Travis Kelce and his brother Jason, they had Tom Brady as a guest. And Tom Brady talking about post-game comments and a little advice for Victor.
1: Every brick in the road that you put down is an opportunity for you to travel that road to be successful. But every brick you put in a wall is just an excuse that blocks your opportunity to get to where you want to get to go.
2: I love that.
1: And I think you create excuses and they're very built in. And again, think about how we're living these days, like with these guys that come in that everybody, their agents, their mom, dad, their sisters, their brothers, they're willing. Okay. You lose a game and losing sucks. It feels horrible for all of us. And it's amazing to have the support from people to come in and go, hey man, it's not your fault. It was the defense's fault. Oh, yeah. Not your fault. It was the coach's fault. Not your fault. It was the ref's fault. Not your fault. And the reality is maybe that helps for like 5 seconds.
2: Yeah.
1: But in the end, it doesn't change any of the outcomes. And I always feel like if you really want to grow up, just take it all on yourself. Just say, no, it's my fault. I got to do better.
2: Yeah.
1: I got to do better. I got to, you know, like I heard Wemby talk the other day after the game and he said like, and they had a great finals. It was, you know, it was a tough game.
2: Yeah.
1: Knicks were on fire. They won however many, 15 to 16 playoff games. 13 or 14. Insane. And then, you know, there was a part of Wemby said, well, we dominated every game. And I'm like, it's not the point.
2: Yeah.
1: You know, like, I want to just, and I love Wemby. Don't get me wrong.
3: He's going to be
1: like,
3: great.
1: He is the most mature. He's going to have a tremendous career. But it's also like, I always think when I see people talk, how would I answer that question?
2: Mm-hmm.
1: And a reality for everybody is like, they were better than we were.
2: Yeah.
1: And we got to do a better job. That's simple. Like what, that's actually very motivating.
3: Yeah.
1: Like they were better. We need to do better. Great. Yes. That's what it takes to win a championship. You know, we were better. You guys were better than us, Jason, when we played you. Trav, like we had a better day than you. It actually doesn't mean we were a better team. We had a better day.
4: Well, the Knicks had four better days, than the Spurs. And Tom Brady's exactly right. And I hope somebody tells Wemby that. And I look again, that's what you do. Whether it's right, whether you believe it or not, that's what leaders do. I've got to play better. This is my team. I've got to do a better job. Now, and we criticized Wemby when he said that. We dominated those guys. You did until it mattered. And then you didn't.
0: Yeah, you didn't until you didn't.
4: And so that's the problem. And it doesn't matter what you did throughout the game. All that matters is what's on the scoreboard when the final buzzer sounds. And so I hope Wemby hears that and takes it to heart, or somebody tells him that. Because, again, he makes comments like that, and I understand it, but you can't do it. And what I find funny, before we go to break, and Brady just fell into the trap too, and we all do it. Regardless of whether it's Wemby or whoever else, you're about to criticize somebody because, oh, I love Wemby. Mm-hmm. I love Wemby. Don't get me wrong. I love Wemby. But we all do that.
0: Well, and again, I it's hard to criticize somebody when you love the way they're playing. And for the most part, the level of criticism for everything else that he's done, and I think part of it too is Wemby was right. They dominated until they didn't.
4: But that's not what you say because that doesn't matter.
0: He didn't.
4: Who
0: give
4: cares?
0: The Knicks the credit, and I believe at the time was that after game two, he probably still felt like they were going to win that series. And if they win that series, it's not a discussion. Then when you lose the series 4-1 and you blow a 29-point lead in the process, it makes those comments, whether it was game one or two, I don't remember.
4: I thought he said it after the finals. When they lost, he said that.
0: Was it after the
4: finals?
0: Yes,
4: he said it afterwards.
0: Yeah, was that like,
4: I mean, and again, you could say, you could look back, you know, he's right, they did. Yeah, they did, but they lost the game. And so it doesn't matter what you did for 3.5 quarters. Only matters what happens on the final buzzer and the scoreboard. And so that's what the criticism there. And it's fair to criticize Wemby.
0: It is.
4: I mean, it is. Everybody thinks, oh, we can't do that. Let's not criticize Wemby. It's fair to do that. He's going to be a great player. I truly believe that. But again, there's some other things besides being a good player that he's got to grow up and do better. And one of those things is on the podium. So there you go. Hopefully you'll take Tom Brady's advice because that's what leaders do.
0: And one of the things is, oh, France just almost had a goal, but it trickled wide. One of the things, though, with Victor, because he has said this, he works on his press conference game. He wants to be great at everything,
4: okay,
0: including press conferences. And we saw in the postseason him get a little frustrated a couple of different times, and I think he probably will hear that Tom Brady said something like that or go back and listen to it, and maybe he cringes too. But in the moment, that's how he felt. You know, it's hard to lose a finals when you feel like the better team didn't win. But the better team won four times. Yes, you blew leads in every one of those games. You have to give the Knicks credit for that. But, you know, and even Tom Brady kind of little shot. I don't know if you were the better team. You were the better team that day. And that's how the Knicks were.
4: And that's all that matters, right, when it comes to either Super Bowls or NBA Finals.
0: Although
4: the better team usually wins.
0: In Super Bowls, who's the better team that day? In a best-of-seven series, the better team normally wins because you got to win four times. You know, you can have a bad day in a finals and bounce back.
4: Mm-hmm.
0: And generally in a finals, the better team wins. I think Spurs fans still don't think the better team overall won the NBA Finals.
4: Well, then they're delusional.
0: Well,
4: that's how else do you put it? Yeah, they won 4-1. It wasn't like it was a 4-3 series. It was 4-1.
0: Mm-hmm.
4: So if you think the Spurs were the better team, you're not thinking straight. I mean, that's just the only way to look at it. I don't see how you look at it any other way. We've got to take a break. We got a lot to do. There are some coaches on the hot seat in the NFL. We're going to talk about that. Jacob Toby reportedly fired by the Spurs today. We're going to talk about that. The other piece of breaking news today is that the Clippers-Raptors trade for Kawhi Leonard has been halted, stopped for now. We'll talk about all of that when we continue here on the Blitz, 94.1 San Antonio Sports Star. What are you doing this weekend? Or how about tomorrow? How about Monday? Maybe Tuesday? Doesn't make any difference if you're playing golf out at the Golf Club of Texas because, well, they're open 7 days a week. Looks like a private country club, but they don't shut down on Mondays like most private country clubs do. They're open 7 days a week, and it is a public course. Certainly doesn't look like a public course. It looks like a swanky private course. The way they take care of that golf course is second to none. They've made so many improvements out there. It is just a phenomenal place to go play, and it's a fun golf course to play if you've never been out there. If you've been out there, you know exactly what I'm talking about. It is an outstanding place. And when you make your tea time, make sure you make time to go to the 10 Cup Bar and Grill. 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

0: breaking news day, that is for sure. A lot of stuff happening today. As Spurs are playing right now in the Summer League, they are in Las Vegas. They're taking on the Atlanta Hawks. It's 16-11 right now. Hawks with the lead. Still about 4:39 to play in the first quarter. We'll keep you updated on what's happening there if you really want to know.
1: You know, the reality is with this Summer League game, I'm more interested in watching Kingston Flemings from the Atlanta Hawks than I am the San Antonio Spurs.
0: Well, that's true, and I don't know, people are going to hate me for this. I'd much rather watch Morocco and France, to be totally honest with you. Just saying.
1: Me too. And apparently our TV doesn't have split screen. It's still nil-nil.
0: And we'll go Morocco back to it. And
1: yes.
0: We'll go back
1: Ledge
0: to it.
1: Ledge is about to wear out that remote.
0: Yeah, he is. He may have to change the batteries on that particular thing. But again, we mentioned all the breaking news, obviously, with Jacob Toby. Reportedly, I still have not seen anything official about his firing, but it is being reported that he's been fired as the TV play-by-play guy for the San Antonio Spurs. Kawhi Leonard, the trade with the Clippers and the Raptors, has been put on hold until the NBA concludes its, as of now, 10-month investigation. So I'm not sure when that's going to conclude. We did mention there's some coaches on the hot seat, too, in the NFL as we head into the season. But
1: and we'll get into that because, I mean, you understand when you're a coach, you can get fired if you don't win enough. And there's a lot of ways to get fired. If the reports are true when it comes to Jacob Toby, and the other day, as we've talked about, when it was just on social media, we chose, all right, that's somebody's personal life. That's not our business.
0: Exactly.
1: Now, you can't help but talk about it. But honestly, it feels wrong. Our poll question on YouTube, and you can go vote, sasportsstar.com, click through on the shortcut, or if you're on YouTube, search out San Antonio Sports Star. If the reports are true, did the Spurs do the right thing with the Jacob Toby firing? 62% of you say no. A guy should not have lost his job for cheating on his girlfriend. And again, that's the part, like, we're not talking about married people, although it was a long-term relationship.
0: Six years, I think, right?
1: Now, yes. If you're an HR specialist, we're talking about, if, again, all the reports are true and what was on the Instagram, the other person involved here is the sister of a current NBA player, Lindy Waters, his sister. Well, again, we're not talking about Lindy's wife. We're talking about his sister.
0: Who's not married either, reportedly.
1: Yeah. And I know Claymore says, I love how Jason says if reports are true. Because until it's official, if reports are true, it is fair, right? Even Colin Cowherd today was like, you can get fired for that?
2: Something new today that you can get fired in America for cheating on your girlfriend. I had no idea that was legal. That literally happened. It's a big story. You can get fired in America for cheating on your, not your wife, a girlfriend. Mm-hmm. Feels like you should hire an attorney. I don't. That is a crazy story.
0: You know, I mean, he makes a lot of sense. And I am shocked that he got fired. And I've said that throughout the show today. I really did not think that it was going to cause him to lose his job. So that's why I speculate, was there something else that we haven't heard? Did something else happen that pushed this over the edge? Because, again, you can think whatever you want, ladies, men, whatever you want about cheating. If you're married, you got kids, and it causes problems in the family and leads to divorce, all of that, I think that's a little different than if you're in a relationship with somebody, you're not married, don't know if they were planning to be married or if Jacob had plans to pop the question at some point in time. I don't know. But it was – there's no kids, no marriage. How does that – just that alone result in somebody being fired from their job?
1: This is where – and I know somebody out there listening works in HR. Now – or some sort of an employment attorney. Because Colin's like, get a lawyer. I got to believe before the Spurs made the decision, they had their lawyers and their HR people determine whether or not this is the move that they should make. I don't know what was in Toby's contract as far as any kind of moral clause. Mm-hmm. I know there's always that very vague deal in contracts about anything that's embarrassing to the team or you know.
0: I would bet that there was something like that.
1: And again, but to lose your gig over it when he just signed a new contract. And, you know, forget whether or not you like the guy or he's great at what he does or whether you're a fan of him or not. And I am. And the idea that you can lose your job over something like that. And he's got a great job, had a great job. But I don't care what you do. It seems surprising. Now, was there more to it? I don't know. I don't know what, you know, HR, if they had a long list of, you know, was he late? I don't know. It just feels like, really?
0: They just gave him a contract extension in June.
1: Yep.
0: I mean, so it's not like they were unhappy with him. You don't extend somebody's contract if you're unhappy with him. So I don't know if there was something else that hasn't come out publicly in this whole thing or not. But it baffles me that somebody can lose their job. It's unfortunate that it got out and it did. Typically a lot of these kind of things don't, but Jacob is a public figure. And I think his, I don't know if they're still, his then girlfriend decided to make it public, and show it to all the world. And that, you know, that's her prerogative, I suppose, and a woman scorned and all of that kind of stuff. But, to me, there's got to be something else. I just can't imagine losing a job over what we know as of right now.
1: And again, when you look at it, there is embarrassment to the organization. There's public embarrassment for Jacob Toby, which should be punishment enough, right?
0: Yeah, sure.
1: But it did involve a player. Now, granted, you're talking about a player's sister, but a player is now being associated with it. Lindy Waters did nothing, but his picture and his name is everywhere. So is Sean Elliott's, for that matter, because the gazillion pictures of Jacob Toby include Sean Elliott.
0: Sure.
1: But at the same time, you know, the Spurs legal department knew what they were doing and probably anticipated some of the backlash from it. And even if Jacob were to, what's the term, wrongful termination lawsuit? Spurs, all right, whatever the settlement would be, you just can't work here. And, you know, again, you think about the Spurs history, and a lot of us have been around long enough to remember this or that and some various stories. And, you know, it just feels odd that when it's all said and done, when this first started the other day, I was like, man, it's going to be a bad week for Jacob, and then we'll all move on.
0: That's kind of what I was thinking. Yeah, it's just embarrassing for him. Embarrassing, but look, if something like this, if you just let this go 2 or 3 weeks, we're not talking about it. Training camps get started, and it's not just us; it's everybody, and you forget about stuff like this. And Jacob would have probably had to answer some questions and apologize and all of that kind of stuff. And that I understand, but being fired, if that is definitely the case, which sounds like it is. To me, that's pretty harsh. It's my opinion.
1: We all have opinions on it. And I think 60-40 right now on our poll, people saying, yep, they did the right thing, is at 40%. 60% say, no, they didn't do the right thing, which means I don't know how you punish somebody. I mean, you talk about you getting fired on your day off. It's the off season. You're on vacation. And you go that route.
0: Well, unfortunately, it sounds like Jacob Toby was fired today as the play-by-play television guy for the San Antonio Spurs. And I'm not sure exactly the reasons for it, but he was. You can go vote on the poll and express your opinion on whether you think it was justified or not, if those reports are true. Go to sasportsstar.com. There's a nice shortcut there to our YouTube page. You can do that. If you're on YouTube looking for us, just look for San Antonio Sports Star. You'll be able to find it there. Before we go to a break, Minix, we are going to give away some tickets.
1: Yeah?
0: Yeah. Did you know the Striper's going to be here?
1: Striper?
0: Striper.
1: Absolutely.
0: At the Aztec Theater on July 19th. That is a week from this Sunday.
1: Mm-hmm.
0: They'll be there. 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
1: And if you're finding and trying to figure out what you're going to do this Saturday, let me recommend you go watch the San Antonio Gunslingers in action Saturday afternoon, 4 o'clock kickoff inside Freeman Coliseum. The Gunslingers taking on the Orlando Pirates, and they're celebrating America's 250th birthday this Saturday. 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
0: Well, breaking news all over the place today. Jacob Toby is reportedly out as Spurs play-by-play announcer after his girlfriend accused him of cheating on her with the sister of Lindy Waters III. Now, Toby had just signed a multi-year extension with the Spurs in June. The Toronto Raptors acquired star Kawhi Leonard from the LA Clippers in late June. Questions immediately arose regarding his status. He is still under investigation for impermissible benefits.
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0: Good Thursday afternoon, everybody. Hope you're having a good one. Appreciate you spending a little time with us here on The Blitz, 94.1 San Antonio Sports Star. I'm Joe Reinagle. He is Jason Minix. Well, we are chasing things and talking about all kinds of breaking stuff here on 94.1 this afternoon.
1: Yeah, we certainly are. And, of course, you guys can always be a part of the show. 210-656-ESPN, 656-3776 on Twitter. He is at Joe Reinagle

0: 610. You can tweet at me at Jason Minix. If you're watching on YouTube, you can always comment there. 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Our poll question today, 150 votes. If reports are true, did the Spurs do the right thing with the Jacob Toby firing? 60% say no, the Spurs did not do the right thing. 40% of you say yes. Still plenty of time to go vote.
1: And a lot of conversation on our San Antonio Sports Star YouTube page for and against what happened with Jacob Toby. And look, you've got an opinion one way or the other. I think that's great. You've got an opinion. We've got an opinion as well. And that's why we do this show like this. But you know, whatever you think of this thing, you think of this thing. And so
0: I did not think when it first started the other day on social media, I figured it'd be a bad week for Jacob, and then we'd all move on. And you would see little snarky comments here and there once the season got started. But to lose your job over that, again, nobody was married, and we're talking about the sister of a current player, not the wife of a current player. Now, granted, HR is HR. A morals clause in your contract, that is it embarrassing for the organization? Absolutely. But to lose your job over that, and it's a great job. If he worked in, I don't know, the season ticket sales department, would he have lost a job? I'm not sure.
1: I'm not sure he would have either. But again, for public
0: facing,
1: folks,
0: yeah.
1: Things are a little bit different. And I know some people lose their job over things, some don't. But I really would have thought that, especially with Jacob getting an extension in June, you come out, you fall on the sword, so to speak, you apologize, say how sorry you are, that you embarrassed yourself, the Spurs organization, and that would have been the end of it, and then you move on. And I think that would have been the end of it as far as this goes. But that's not the case, at least according to reports. The Spurs have decided that this is a fireable offense, and that is reportedly what they have done.
0: And at this point, it's all speculation. I do wonder if how upset was Lindy Waters over this. And again, I don't have a sister. But I can imagine if you had a sister. But again, that his sister, and if he has more than one sisters, they've been around basketball players their whole life, right?
1: Mm-hmm.
0: You know, and once you're grown, right? You know, but I do wonder, though, if in the workplace there was some issues, which obviously the Spurs had to react a little bit differently. If, and again, we're all speculating at this point. The other part, you know, I hope Jacob has a good employment attorney, but at the same time, you wonder, you know, there's only 30 of these jobs. If you sue for wrongful termination, does that affect the rest of your potential NBA broadcasting career?
1: Yeah, I think Jacob probably will take some time to reflect on that, to talk to some people who are knowledgeable when it comes to things like that. And we don't know the circumstances. Honestly, we don't know what the Spurs said to him, how this was handled, if there's something else. Well, I mean, we don't know. All we know what is public now and what the reports say. The Spurs have not issued any sort of announcement that Jacob Toby has been fired. So I think a lot more information is going to come out, and hopefully we'll find out a little more information. But I think Jacob has some thinking to do, and what is best for his life moving forward. I mean, keep in mind, Jacob Toby's only 28 years old.
0: Yeah.
1: I mean, he's a young man. And so he's got an entire career ahead of him. So he's got a lot of thinking to do.
0: 210-656-ESPN, 656-3776. Joshua, you're on the Blitz. What's up, man?
2: My thing with the Jacob Toby, I was with you, Jason. I thought the exact same thing. People are just going to make fun of it. When it starts out, it's going to be the San Antonio's version of the Vrabel and Rossini. For this man to lose his job over cheating on his girlfriend, because it wasn't his wife, is crazy to me because y'all do have a player in the Raptors, and the Spurs were very vigilant in getting a certain player to the Hall of Fame. And I'm not going to say his name, but he did play point guard, and he did wear number 9. And he did also sleep with his
0: Allegedly.
2: But it's one of those, y'all have that, but y'all didn't do anything to him. And now to Toby, who allegedly slept with, cheated on his girlfriend. Like, to me, that's just childish. Like, I don't understand what the Spurs organization is doing. There's been a lot of questions, even the playoffs. Y'all have all these millions of dollars sitting on the bench and not playing when you could have probably used that money to buy some tickets to get some San Antonio fans in instead of the Knicks fans. We'll digress. We won't talk about extra L's this organization has had. I just don't think that. But I also want this to be a lesson to all the fellas out there. I know there's some single fellas in Pledge. I want you to all perk your ears up and listen to this.
0: Uh-oh.
2: When there are 10, remember, they come with a 10-type red flag, too. Just there's a certain amount of crazy, and you have to know that crazy can come out. So just watch the red flags and pay attention, fellas.
0: Yeah, you know, all of us have a little bit of crazy. I mean,
1: some hide it better than others.
0: I mean, the reality, though, because we know there's been all kinds of different stories throughout the history of the organization. While it has nothing to do with sleeping with anybody, not everybody gets treated the same. I remember Jimmy Johnson, you know, cut a guy once because he slept in or was late to a meeting. Yeah, what happens if Emmett Smith was sleeping in the meeting? Well, you turn out the lights and get him a pillow. Not everybody gets treated the same.
1: Well, and that's true. And in some of the stories he's referring to, there are different versions of what happened and what didn't happen. So, before we go there, we just want to be fair to everybody. But look, we're all human. Everybody makes mistakes. Everybody does things that they probably regret. And who knows? Maybe Jacob and Ms. Waters, maybe they were falling in love. I mean, we don't know. There's a story there, and that's why it's so kind of ridiculous in my mind that you lose your job over something like that.
0: Again, it's somebody's personal life. Adults making decisions, maybe not the best decisions, but it's adults making decisions. And I'm with you. I'm stunned that you would lose a job like that. Over that, I would imagine. Well, Jacob probably knew, if this is all true, that he might lose a longtime girlfriend over this. I'm pretty sure he didn't think he would lose his job over this.
1: Well, who knows? And look, fellas, we all easily can fall into that trap, and you're not thinking about the consequences or whatever. I mean, okay, so I love the fact that there's a lot of people out here saying, you know, what a scumbag, and how can you want him to stay? And I get all of that. We're all human, and I appreciate your comments, but there's not one of you out there that hasn't made a stupid decision in your life at one point in time, or a handful of stupid decisions. And so, you know, let's go with that. He made a bad decision. He did, apparently. We don't know the circumstances. And that's the thing. We don't know the circumstances. So, I mean, for anybody to sit here and judge Jacob Toby's character is, to me, kind of, I don't know, a little premature at this point in time.
0: It's going to be interesting to see what fallout is, if there is. And again, Spurs haven't made anything official, although I don't know that the Spurs would. In fact, I wouldn't be surprised if we never hear anything from the Spurs except for when they announce who the new play-by-play guy is.
1: Well, and they may not even mention the ex-play-by-play guy when they do make that announcement. They got to get a TV station, a TV network
0: first.
1: Well,
0: that's true, yeah.
1: They don't have one, in case you forgot about that. FanDuel's going away.
0: Yeah.
1: It's done. So the Spurs, as of now, have no TV network, no TV partner other than Ken's Five. That's it. So they've got to probably solve that problem, and they must think that they're going to, because
0: sure, why else would, their game's going to be on TV.
1: Why else would you give Jacob Toby an extension in June if you didn't think that that was
0: not
1: gonna, enough to
0: their
1: happen,
0: games are so. Going to be televised.
1: Absolutely. Absolutely. Everything's going to be just fine. We're going to talk more about that, and you can chime in, whether that's on our San Antonio Sports Star YouTube page. Go there and like and subscribe to our page. Would you do that, please? We kind of get graded on stuff like that. So if you would do that, we would appreciate that. You can get Jason at Jason Minix. I'm at Joe Reinagle 210 on Twitter. Or you do it the old-fashioned way, 656-3776, 656-ESPN. This is The Blitz on 94.1 San Antonio Sports Star. Look, I hope a bunch of you maybe have your headphones on or, I don't know, or kind of halfway listening to us while you're watching France take on Morocco down there at Novo Brewery, because I know a lot of you are there. Maybe that's why you're not listening to us today, because you're enjoying the fine products there at Novo Brewery while you watch this soccer match between France and Morocco. But there's a lot of stuff all weekend long. If you're not there today, make plans to get in there tomorrow or this weekend. Certainly, it is the best place to watch all the World Cup action. 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
7: 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You think he'll launch it out of here. He hits one. You and a friend are headed to a Rangers game. He hits two. Now, you've got tickets and hotel. Yeah, you're making a night of it, and your buddy's buying the first round. 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

0: They're playing right now. What is this? Is this the Elite Eight, or are we still in the 16? What is this?
1: The quarterfinals.
0: So, eight. We're down to eight teams,
1: but they call it quarters.
0: Okay, well, I'm going to say...
1: We're soccer experts.
0: I'm going to say Elite Eight because, well, it's easier to understand that way. I can say...
1: It's not the NCAA tournament.
0: Well, I know it's not that, but I can say it's a quarterfinals. Okay, well, let's see. How many teams are left? If I just say Elite Eight, I know there's eight teams left in this tournament. And I have to think about it. So, until it gets to the semifinals, then I know that's the final four, so to speak. And so I've got it.
1: So you think quarterfinals? You don't realize that's eight?
0: No.
1: I mean, if we were at 16 with the knockout and.

0: and then half those teams move in quarterfinals, semifinals, finals.
1: I would just rather say it's the Elite Eight.
0: Yeah, but
1: there's eight teams left.
0: That belongs to the NCAA tournament.
1: I can use it. I'm not bound or licensed by either one.
0: I mean,
1: how about that? Why can't I say whatever I want?
0: I mean, you're not married to the term, huh?
1: We're down to the final eight. I can say that if I want to.
0: You could. The final eight.
1: The final eight.
0: Well, the final eight.
1: We got eight teams left. I can say that.
0: Yeah, there are eight teams left.
1: It's not the
0: final eight because half of these teams are going to lose. Then you're going to be down to the final four,
1: which also
0: belongs to the NCAA. That's the semifinal.
1: But it's for my benefit, Minix. So I really don't care.
0: For your benefit.
1: And I think everybody listening appreciates that, too. It's like quarterfinals. Let's see. I got to do math.
0: See, now,
1: I don't want to do math.
0: Well, I mean, round of eight.
1: Okay, there you go.
0: Is apparently a soccer term.
1: Round of eight.
0: Uh-huh.
1: I appreciate that because now I know there's eight teams left.
0: Mm-hmm.
1: Bam! Don't have to do math.
0: The round of eight.
1: And there you go. You say quarterfinals, and you're getting into all kinds of math problems. Atlanta is leading the San Antonio Summer Spurs 45-30. What I will say is, look, in summer league action does not determine anything. Win, lose, draw makes no difference. These guys are all just trying to find their way. But
0: you played to win a game. If you're playing a game, you want to win it.
1: Well, of course you do. But apparently the Summer Spurs
0: they suck.
1: Might not be capable of doing that. I mean, they're getting their asses kicked all over the place.
0: They haven't won yet.
1: Well, I know, and they're not. The games haven't exactly been close.
0: Well, the one game was.
1: All right. Well, this one's not. We'll see if they can rally. We're almost at halftime, and again, it's 45-30. There's another turnover by the Summer Spurs.
0: Well, at least they've got their turnovers perfected.
1: They've got
0: little I've watched. Speaking of turnover, just went down to the hall during the last commercial break. In the break room, there's a pizza.
1: Yeah.
0: Because there was pizza in the building earlier. Now, anybody that's ever been at a radio station, you realize if you put food in the break room, it's going to be gone pretty quick. The pizza that's in there, it's all veggies.
1: Oh, why even bother?
0: That's my point. Who the hell decided that, you know what, let's get pizza? The all meats one gone. The other one gone. And all veggie, there's plenty over there. I mean, even James Pledger walked by, opened the box, and was like, F that. And kept walking. He's a human garbage disposal. An all-vegetable pizza. Shouldn't happen.
1: No, wait, it shouldn't. And somebody was thinking, well, we better do that. There might be a vegan in here.
0: Well, I don't think we work with any vegans.
1: Well, I don't think we do either.
0: Or vegetarians.
1: I'm just saying.
0: There are some that might prefer a salad, but...
1: Is there a difference between a vegan and a vegetarian?
0: Absolutely.
1: There is?
0: There is.
1: What's the difference?
0: I don't know.
1: I have no clue.
0: But a huge difference between vegan and vegetarian. Trust me, my daughter's vegetarian, not vegan. I don't know, but there's something to do with, I don't know, like cheese. Like, I don't think vegans eat cheese, but I could be wrong.
1: So there. Vegetarians can eat cheese?
0: Yes.
1: Okay.
0: Yes.
1: Well, where does fish come in?
0: That's a whole nother, like people that only eat fish. They got another name for themselves too.
1: Okay,
0: I don't think vegetarians or eat fish either.
1: Uh huh.
0: You know,
1: because it's a fish, it's meat.
0: Sure,
1: I guess.
0: Speaking of one of the ladies that works here, Lauren.
1: Uh huh.
0: She had one of the worst things that could happen to you. Now imagine.
1: Oh my gosh.
0: Oh, look, Pledge is reacting. Did she show you the picture of that? Right, yeah. So this happened at her apartment, thank God, because that was my first question. That was here? No, at her apartment. Okay, good. Which is still awful, but I'm just glad it didn't happen here at the radio station. She was making her a little hot tea and honey, and she goes to grab the honey in the container. Now, she's got a cute little... I don't know, honey bear container. She said, I buy the honey and I put it in there. It's cute,
1: how sweet.
0: Right?
1: Yeah, yes.
0: It's Lauren, right? It's got a lid on it. There was a roach inside her honey pot.
1: Really?
0: I was like, is it alive? Was it dead? She was like, you know, obviously she didn't make her, but I through a sealed container. I mean, it had a lid on it. It wasn't like she bought it from the store that way, but a roach got in there and, of course, got stuck and died. And then she said, and why she would do this, I don't know. She took the honey thing, trying to figure out what to do with the roach. She didn't want to throw it away inside of her house, so she just poured it out off her balcony of her apartment.
1: Well, I'm not sure that I would be happy with her if I lived below her.
0: Well, that's why I'm like, all right, so, I mean, ants and all the other bugs that are going to go there, it makes no damn sense, right? But she's very freaked out about the roach in her apartment that got stuck in the honey jar.
1: Well, obviously, the honey jar is so it's not sealed. There's no lid.
0: I don't have a lid on it.
1: Well, how the hell's a roach get in there?
0: Well, that's the question. Roaches, I mean, you know, the roach wasn't invited over. I mean, she didn't send an invite.
1: Well, I think I'd be calling management and saying, hey.
0: Get the pest control people
1: out
0: there.
1: Let's go. Wow. I'm still baffled. How the hell does a roach get inside a sealed jar of honey?
0: Roaches, that's a great question. Did she not show you the picture?
1: No, I haven't seen the picture. You know, I was talking to Rob Thompson when I first arrived here at work today. Uh-huh. And she walked out and she goes, oh, I'll be back. I just got to go let my dog out. So you think she was just letting her dog out or looking for roaches?
0: She's probably looking for roaches.
1: Could be.
0: Hang on, let me text her and get her to send me that picture. I would say her last name, but I'm always afraid I'm going to say it wrong.
1: Well, and we don't want to do that, do we? I mean, you know, it's probably good that you can't say it.
0: Is it?
1: Probably, yes. Who knows?
0: But her and her little southern voice telling that story, and I'm like, I wouldn't brag about this. You got roaches in your place.
1: But it is an interesting story, Jason. If that happened to one of us, it'd be all over this radio station.
0: Well, sure.
1: So, you know, so she's learning.
0: She's learning.
1: Now, she's actually been here now, what, 6 months?
0: Long enough I know her name.
1: I don't know, there's a lot of people here that have been here a lot longer than that I don't know their names.
0: Do you know which one I'm talking about?
1: I do.
0: Do you?
1: Are you
0: the one over yonder?
1: Well, no, I just said we saw her outside. She was going to let her dog out.
0: Oh.
1: So, yes, I'm hoping that's who that is.
0: Here, look at that. I know this is great radio.
1: That's awful. You know, that I wonder if that thing was in there to begin with.
0: Well, no, because the pledge wants to see the roach, too. What are you doing with my phone? You're going to show the screen.
1: Show the people. If you're watching on our San Antonio Sports Star YouTube page, pledge is going to show you the roach in the honey pot.
0: So what she said she does is she buys the honey and she puts it in a cute little container, which she has now thrown away. And when she took the lid off, there is a roach just hanging out in there.
1: Wow, that had to come from the grocery store, did it not?
0: No, because if you bought honey at the store and then you were putting it in your honey container,
1: you would have seen
0: the roach there. So the roach is hanging out with her at her apartment and decided that it wanted some honey and it killed him.
1: Well, apparently, roaches and honey don't mix.
0: Yeah, French just scored.
1: 1-0 the 59th minute.
0: But it does make you wonder, referees arguing over something with some players. But it does make you wonder, because roaches seem indestructible. You can't kill those things. But maybe you can drown them in honey.
1: Well, I can kill them. If you stomp on them, they die.
0: This is true.
1: Yes.
0: But I can only imagine you trying to stomp on a roach. If you found a roach in your house, you would be leaving and calling the exterminator.
1: Well, because, you know, we get that dude on a quarterly basis. Yeah. They're not supposed to be roaches.
0: There's not supposed to be.
1: So, yeah, I would be calling and say, hey, dude, we got a roach.
0: But would you – was that Mbappe that just scored that? What a replay. That was a hell of a goal.
1: Wow, that's a goofball there, isn't it? Holy cow.
0: It was Mbappe that scored?
1: Anyway, I'm not talking about Mbappe.
0: No, it was a fan.
1: Yes.
0: Ryan Eagle doesn't like it when people dress up for the games.
1: Well, no, he's fine. He looked like a Frenchman, though. I mean, you know,
0: like a Frenchman.
1: Well, you know,
0: what the hell does that mean?
1: There was little hats and
2: beret.
1: The beret, and it looked like a French guy, didn't he?
2: Looked like a mime.
1: Exactly right.
0: I mean, Pledge has that outfit for Halloween. He sometimes just wears a beret because he thinks it's cool.
1: Really? I've never seen him in a beret.
0: Really?
1: Have I?
0: You get to a roof
2: like a mime.
1: Exactly right.
0: I mean, Pledge has that outfit for Halloween. He sometimes just wears a beret because he thinks it's cool.

0: I'm afraid where you're going for. I don't even know what word you're searching for.
1: I can't think of the word.
0: Well, what word?
2: Matches my weird.
1: Flamboyant as he dresses. Because Pledge will, it'd be 200 degrees outside and Pledge has got a damn hoodie on.
0: Well, look at him today. He's wearing a cardigan sweater and shorts.
2: It's a good look, though.
0: It really isn't.
2: I've been complimented multiple times today.
0: Well, people say that to you because they think you're.
2: Helene, Lauren, Aya.
0: And how did they compliment you?
2: I really like your outfit.
1: Really?
2: Love the colors.
0: See, now here's the thing. I could see Helene in that outfit. That's not a compliment to you, man.
1: I think Helene dresses.
2: Yeah.
1: She dresses very nice.
0: She does. Helene is Helene's always got a lot going on with her outfit.
1: She does.
0: Right? There's a lot there. But if Helene can wear your outfit, I don't think that's a compliment to you, Pledge.
2: She didn't say she wanted to wear it. She liked it.
0: But I could see her wearing that outfit.
1: Well, Pledge looked really good in Alexandra's A&M jersey.
0: No, he didn't. He did not.
1: Well, I thought he did.
0: He did not.
1: I thought you looked good, Pledge. Yeah.
0: No.
2: Looked better in the Creighton jersey.
0: Yes.
1: Yeah. By the way, that goal stands. So it is 1-0. I don't know. Were they looking at it?
0: I don't know.
1: I'm not sure whether they were or not, but it stands 1-0 France and France. Whatever.
0: What? What'd you say?
1: I said 1-0.
0: Well, that's fine for everybody but Pledge.
1: 1-0 in the Elite Eight portion of the World Cup.
0: It's the round of eight. It's the quarterfinals, and it's 1-0. Damn it, get it right.
1: That should be the
0: The
1: poll question. Look.
0: What poll question?
1: Well, we have a poll question already, but I'm just saying that might be a future one. I'm not sure.
0: Really. Well, I mean, we'd have to do it tomorrow.
1: Well.
0: Because then we're going to be on the semis.
1: When does Lionel Messi play again?
0: Lionel?
1: Yeah.
0: Lionel?
2: He plays the Frost Bank Center here next week.
1: He does? Now, when does he? I think he play on Saturday.
0: Do they?
1: Argentina.
0: We're not doing a show that day.
1: You know,
0: I'm busy.
1: There was a lot of controversy in this match, by the way. Did you hear this? That all the officials are from Argentina.
0: Are they?
1: Apparently they are.
0: Ah.
1: And so the people from France were afraid that, you know, Argentina might not want to face France whenever they have to face France. And so they've got Argentinian, whatever it is, officials. But so far, they seem to be calling a good game.
0: Does France get Argentina next?
1: Dude, I don't think so. I think if it goes favorites, the way I understand it, they would play Spain next, and Argentina would play whoever Norway's playing and losing to. So I don't know.
0: I have no idea.
1: Was there another goal?
0: No.
1: Oh, that was the same one?
0: It's called a replay, sir.
1: Well, but after about 30 minutes.
0: Well, it's soccer. They got to go back and keep showing it. What else are they doing? That looks like a goal. There's another one right there. There you go. You saw the goal coming before it was there.
1: I did.
0: They just scored. You've got ESPN or something.
1: I'm psycho like that. You know what I mean? little psycho like that, yes.
0: Morocco hung in there for a while, but it's now 2-0 France.
1: France is just good.
0: Yeah, they are.
1: Very good.
0: Yep.
1: We'll keep you back to Egypt. We'll keep you updated on what's going on in the World Cup action. We'll keep you updated on the summer Spurs as well, as they are at the moment getting their butts handed to them again. In Vegas. First one in Vegas. Carter Bryant's there, though.
0: It's the
1: first time he's played.
0: Exactly.
1: And it's really not making any difference. So we'll see what happens. Where are we going, Minix? We got Kawhi Leonard.
0: Yeah, let's talk Kawhi.
1: You want to talk
0: coaches?
1: Kawhi?
0: Let's talk coaches on the hot
1: coaches
0: seat.
1: Coaches on
0: I
1: the
0: want
1: hot
0: to talk
1: seat.
0: Some real football.
1: All right, we'll talk real football. Right. There are six of them, and you can probably guess who they are. We're talking about it. We continue here on the Blitz on 94.1 San Antonio Sports Star.
0: You know, nobody ever plans on getting arrested, but it does happen to a lot of people every day for all kinds of reasons. 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
15: You know, I appreciate Fred on our San Antonio Sports Star YouTube page kind of giving us a text play-by-play of what's happening in the Summer League in Las Vegas. He says Carter Bryant is now guarding Flemings. Kingston Fleming's obviously from San Antonio, playing for Atlanta. He's playing point guard for the Atlanta Hawks. And this is Carter Bryant's first game for the Summer Spurs because he did not go to San Francisco with them.
0: You know, it is weird that somebody that was playing in the NBA Finals is then playing in Summer League, but he clearly needs it. And I'm glad that he is there with specific probably goals that aren't really associated with the team. Hey, go work on this, go work on that. So it'll be interesting to see when you kind of break it down. But I know you play to win the game, but it's easy when it's stuff like this. You go, it doesn't matter. Spurs are getting their ass kicked by Atlanta.
15: Yeah, it's not pretty. And they haven't been pretty. It's the fourth game in a row now that they haven't been all that pretty. So, but it is Summer League, and that's okay. These guys are getting a little opportunity to get out there, play, and experience some of the NBA style life, although I say NBA loosely because it's really not. I mean, other than Carter Bryant, I'm not sure who else out there has any NBA experience.
0: Well, I mean, your rookies are out there, and a guy like Kingston, I mean, that's what
15: I know, but
0: for.
15: They have no NBA experience.
0: No.
15: That's what I'm saying, and this is not NBA basketball.
0: No, but it's they're learning. It's summer. It's July. Give us something. I mean, until we get to football season, that's what we got. You know, you just heard the commercial from Derek Stevens about the Ultimate Contest Weekend, the three big contests they have there at Circa Las Vegas, and we're going. We're going to be doing our show, The Blitz, at Circa Las Vegas the 27th and 28th of August. It's always a great weekend when we go out to Circa Las Vegas. We want you to go with us. So CircaLasVegas.com, CircaSports.com. You can see everything about the contest that they do. And, of course, book your rooms and go party with us in Las Vegas. It is always a blast.
15: Always a blast. Always something cool happening. Out there at Circa Las Vegas, and Vegas in general, right? I mean, you go to Vegas, you never know what the hell's going to happen, but you've never been to Vegas with the Blitz. That's a whole different experience in itself. Am I right?
0: You're right.
15: Am I right?
0: I mean, we always have a good time.
15: Of course.
0: We all hang out. It truly is a blast. Now, you know, there's been times where, like, you know, we'll do a whole big listener deal, and we've had lots of people, and sometimes Vegas gets in the way for people. Either way, though, it's Circa. It's a great time, and you never know who you're gonna see.
15: No question about it. So make your plans now to head on out with us. You got some time to get that done, but obviously it's a little cheaper, especially airline wise. Get it done now.
0: Absolutely. I think Southwest is having another sale.
15: Well, good for them.
0: Yeah,
15: that's awesome.
0: And if you're involved in the contest, you're going to save a lot of money on your rooms.
15: There you go.
0: Circa.
15: Yeah.
0: Or completely free at the D. When you're in the contest.
15: So, how about that?
0: It's a great time. Now, you think about football season is right around the corner. It's the 9th. Not long, couple weeks, and everybody's going to be in training camp. And it's weird because the season hasn't started yet, but it is kind of what we do. Coach is on the hot seat. Now, Pro Football Focus, they put out a story, 6 coaches that are on the hot seat. Some are obviously, like Aaron Glenn, all right, Todd Bowles, Zach Taylor, Shane Steichen. Matt LaFleur kind of surprises me that he would be on a hot seat. Nick Sirianni always seems to be on a hot seat, the Eagles have been good. But honestly, I mean, you could look at all those and go, yeah, that makes sense. I mean, Matt LaFleur is the one in Green Bay that you go, really? But at some point, you either have to win or do they need to move on? I am surprised, though, if Brian Schottenheimer does not make this list.
15: Well, you mentioned that earlier, and I was kind of surprised that you did. I mean, he's going into his second year.
0: Mm-hmm.
15: And your explanation, and I'll let you say it because I'm not surprised that he's not there. But you had a decent explanation for it.
0: Well, and we were talking about this in the office. Two reasons I'm surprised Brian Schottenheimer isn't there. One, he's with the Dallas Cowboys, and that always helps stories get more traction, which no reason for him to be on there. But It's been a couple of years since the Dallas Cowboys have been in the playoffs. Jerry Jones took a huge risk in hiring Brian Schottenheimer. That offense, as talented as it is, there were some times last year where they were kind of stuck in the mud. I can't imagine Jerry would go, would this be the third straight year of no playoffs? If Brian Schottenheimer doesn't get this team into the postseason, I think it would be easy for Jerry to cut ties. I don't know that Jerry is going to hang on to a guy like Brian Schottenheimer if he can't get into the playoffs 2 years in a row like he did with Jason Garrett. The relationship is there. Jerry might, I might contradict myself. Nah, that was my hand pick. That was a big risk because he didn't have the experience. I got to give him more rope. But Jerry's running out of time on planet Earth. So I can't imagine with the talent and the money invested in those players that if Brian Schottenheimer can't get this team to the postseason, that he'll have a job. I don't know what his contract is because we also know Jerry does not like to pay coaches not to work. But I also wonder, because Brian Schottenheimer hasn't been a head coach, was Jerry able to win that negotiation on what was going to be there? I'm just surprised that Schottenheimer doesn't make that list.
15: Well, look, I could see him maybe making that list going into year number three. But I think if you're Jerry and just a random Cowboy fan, and you looked at the way Schottenheimer handled things last year, he had a horrible defensive coordinator. The defense was god-awful. He's gone out, and I think he's taken some control over who they hire, who they draft, what free agents are brought in, and I think you see the difference. And I'm not saying he's making all the calls. Obviously, it's still all got to go through the Jones family.
0: Yeah.
15: But I think as far as defensive coordinator with Christian Parker, I think that's all shoddy. I think that's his hire and his guy. And so we'll see how he does. Now, if Parker falls on his face and that defense is horrible again, then maybe you've got an argument. But I think just watching what Schottenheimer did and how he handled things and kept that team somewhat together, despite the fact that, again, the defense was god-awful, I think gives them a little credibility. But I don't see, unless there's just some bad luck, Jason, honestly, with the firepower on that offense, the improvement, which we're all expecting on the defensive side of the ball, the team's got to make the playoffs. Although their schedule is brutal.
0: Their schedule is brutal, but Jerry isn't going to accept excuses. I don't know that Brian Schottenheimer will make them. Tough schedule or not, that's a hell of a roster on the offensive side. There's a lot of firepower there. Now, there are some question marks in there, when you look at the tackle positions, especially left tackle, as we talked about. Barring catastrophic injury, that offense should be scoring 30 points a game. And it should have last year. There were some times, though, where they just couldn't get out of their own way. But second full year of Brian Schottenheimer's offense with Dak Prescott, and they've got a great relationship, which I think is one of the reasons why Shoddy was able to be a holdover when they moved on from Mike. I just can't imagine 2 years in a row Jerry being happy to where, at the very least, Schottenheimer isn't on a list of coaches on the hot seat. Now, again, second year, Jerry doesn't like to fire coaches. He gives guys sometimes way too much time, but I look at a list like that. My expectation is playoffs, or as much as I like Brian Schottenheimer, is he the right guy? Does he fall into that category of great coordinator, not a great head coach? But he does seem to be a great leader of men and connects, but it's a results-oriented business.
15: Well, there's no doubt, and we can say the same thing about the quarterback. He's a great leader of men. He's a great locker room guy. But again, the playoff record is what the playoff record is. And so when push comes to shove, that's what it's all about. And I think you go back to the Green Bay head coach. When you're talking about him, that's the reason why he's on the hot seat. They lose again in the first round of the playoffs last year. And for the Green Bay Packers, that's just not good enough. And for teams like that, and for the Dallas Cowboys and the Pittsburgh Steelers, and name some of the other iconic franchises, it's just not good enough. You've got to make a run. Just making the playoffs, even. If Shoddy does that and they lose in the first round, that's not good enough. I mean, it's just not.
0: Well, it's not good enough, but it might not be enough to get them fired, right? And again, because they're taking a forward step from where they were last year. But you're right, not good enough. But I don't know if they make the playoffs and get bounced in their first playoff game, whether that be the wild card round or they win the East and it's in the divisional round. I think Jerry would not fire him.
15: That game's at Jerry World again and they get beat? I could see him giving an excuse if they have to start out on the road somewhere in Chicago or Green Bay or whatever.
0: The sun would be in the receiver's eyes because Jerry won't put up curtains.
15: Yeah.
0: It is kind of one of those, like if they make the playoffs, even if they're bounced early, I don't think Schottenheimer would move on from him. But if another year of no playoffs, I do think Jerry would at least consider it more this year. And again, reasons or excuses, depending on how things play out. But everybody is expecting this Cowboys team to be a playoff team. You know damn well Jerry is. And the offense and the investment indicates they better be a playoff team. Now, granted, you know, defensively, as bad as they were last year, there are some of those losses that you put squarely on the offense because they didn't score enough points in those particular games. And that is squarely on Brian Schottenheimer.
15: Well, sure, but I mean, they had to score a lot of points to win a lot of games.
0: Mm-hmm.
15: I remember that Philadelphia game that we were at. What was it, 41-41 going to overtime, for goodness sake? Something like that?
0: Something.
15: Ridiculous. And so to ask an offense to score 40 points a game is, well, that's asking a lot from anybody. I don't care how good your offense is. So, but the defense should be a little bit better. And that offense, they didn't lose anybody. I mean, they're still the same. The only question mark on that offense is that offensive line. When we talked about it yesterday with R.J. Ochoa, and you're talking about left tackle, that's unsettled. And you don't know who's going to be there, and whoever is there has got to perform. And thus far, Tyler Guyton hasn't been able to do that.
0: No. It's kind of crazy when you look at it that way. So, I'm trying to look at their schedule from last year because some of the games that I'm thinking of, just to talk about them accurately. But some of those games that they lost, just the offense, just not good enough. And that's the part with their offense. They should be so much better. I want to see last year. I don't care about this year's schedule in the moment. You know, the Arizona game, they scored 17 points against Arizona. That was a bad loss at home. They lose that game 27-17, but again, they should score more against Arizona. Same thing in the Chargers game that we were at,
15: yeah,
0: where they only scored 17. In the Giants game, they only scored 17 points. You know, that offense, the way there's, they got a lot of games, high 20s, low 30s, even into the 40s, they tied Green Bay at 40-40, right? I mean, nuts when you look at, but that offense should be scoring over 30 points a game, and they're designed to score over 30 points a game.
15: But even if they have a bad day offensively, and look, you're going to have 17 great offensive days, I don't know if that's going to happen or not. You need your defense occasionally to step up and say, hey, we got you today. They couldn't count on that defense last year.
0: No.
15: Against Arizona, that's one of those games that you always talk about. It's a game the Cowboys are going to lose. They had no business losing, which, if I recall correctly, that was the last game Arizona won all season.
0: Yeah.
15: And that was early in the season, if I recall.
0: Yeah, November 3rd.
15: Okay. So they didn't win another game all year. But they beat Dallas, and that's just one of those losses that leaves you scratching your head. It really is. Dallas has got to beat those teams. And the teams they're supposed to beat, they got to beat.
0: Well, and even like the loss at Chicago, 31-14, right? Now, obviously, because that was week three, Chicago turned out to be a far better team than anybody thought they were going to be. But you scored 14 points, right? You know, that offense is designed to score around 30 points a game. And I remember, was it Jerry or Steven when we were in Oxnard last year, talking about, yeah, especially this was damage control after the Micah Parsons trade, and I get it. But one of the things that was talked about was with our offense, we can afford to be a little weaker on defense because we know we're going to be able to score a bunch of points. and you get a couple of stops in a game with that offense, you should be good. And a weapon like a Brandon Aubrey, you know, you get near midfield, and I think that became a little bit of a crutch for Schottenheimer because I think he's changed the way he called games. I don't want a stupid penalty or take a sack here because I've got three in the bag right now.
15: Well, boy, you talk about a guy that we haven't even talked about, Brandon Aubrey. He better not miss a kick all year after getting that huge contract. Are you kidding me?
0: I mean, even if he didn't get paid, you're a kicker. Do your damn job.
15: Well, I'm just saying.
16: Stop it.
0: I mean,
15: that dude better not miss a kick all year. We're going to roast him on this radio station if he does. He will be toast if he does. He's expected now after being the highest paid kicker in the NFL. Although that hadn't worked out too well for Dak, though, has it?
0: Yeah, well, see, and again, I see Claymore saying, you know, Jason, you know, Cheap Jones ain't firing him midseason. You know, with Jason Garrett and Wade Phillips or Mike McCarthy playing out or coaching out their contracts, Wade Phillips fired midseason, which we all remember after that Green Bay game. In the conversations we've had with Wade about that, but again, Jerry doesn't like to fire coaches. But Schottenheimer was a risk. You look at Wade Phillips, there was a lot of trust there. You know, Mike McCarthy had won a Super Bowl, came in. Jason Garrett's one of the Joneses. I mean, he's like family, played there, coached there a long time. Jerry wanted him, wanted Jason Garrett to be his version of Tom Landry. If Garrett could have won a Super Bowl or two, hell, he'd still be the head coach there. Jerry did not want to fire Jason Garrett, give him every opportunity. And you look at the roller coaster of records with Garrett. And, you know, Des caught it. If Dean Blandino wouldn't have screwed up that call, the Cowboys went and won the Super Bowl that year. And then who the hell knows? Garrett might still be the head coach.
15: Mm-hmm. They would have won. That was to win the Super Bowl?
0: They would have won the Super Bowl that year.
15: They would have?
0: Yes.
15: Yeah.
0: You can't tell me otherwise.
15: I'm just saying, we just don't know, do we?
0: I do know.
15: We just don't know.
0: I do know. Des caught it, damn it.
15: Well, I'm not arguing that.
0: That Cowboys team.
15: Not arguing that.
0: You go back to, you know, Romo bobbling the snap. I mean, if he doesn't do that, they win that game, that team.
15: Cowboys are just kind of jinxed. Do you feel that way?
0: You know, Patrick Creighton short-arming a pass in the end zone.
15: On the Dallas Cowboys. Somebody in New Orleans just put a little voodoo on those dudes.
0: New Orleans.
15: I don't know what's going on there.
0: Come on.
15: Hey, you don't have to wait until the Cowboys season begins to see some good football.
0: This is true.
15: You want to see some good football? You can do it this weekend inside Freeman Coliseum. And we've got a family four-pack to this weekend's home game for the San Antonio Gunslingers against the Orlando Pirates. 4 o'clock kickoff in Freeman Coliseum. Nice and cool, even though it'll be hot outside. It's high-flying, fast-paced, hard-hitting indoor football. And you've got a chance to take, you and three others. How about that? A family four-pack to this weekend's game. Caller number?
0: 12.
15: 12. 656-3776, 656-ESPN. Good luck, caller number 12. You're going to win a family four-pack to go see the San Antonio Gunslingers against the Orlando Pirates. We're going to take a break. When we come back, we'll get you updated on what's happening in the World Cup action, summer Spurs action, and we'll talk a little bit about why the Toronto Raptors are saying, "Ooh, hang on, number two. Might not be ready for you just yet." This is the Blitz.
0: You never want to hang on to a number two.
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15: Well, it is the big news of the day. Jacob Toby reportedly out as Spurs play-by-play announcer. This after his girlfriend accused him of cheating on her with the sister of Lindy Waters III. Now, the strange news is Toby had just signed a multi-year extension with the Spurs back in June. And we're looking at World Cup action. Looks like France is going to move on. They lead Morocco 2-0 in the 95th minute.
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15: Yeah, yes, it is The Blitz on a Thursday afternoon. Hope whatever you did today, whether it was work or otherwise, you had a great Thursday. and are still having a great Thursday. And we appreciate you stopping by here and spending a little time with us on the Blitz. 94.1 San Antonio Sports Star. I'm Joe Reinagle. He's Jason Minix. And, boy, a lot of stuff breaking right at the beginning of the show, including the Jacob Toby stuff, which broke a little earlier in the show, obviously. But then the Kawhi Leonard news that that trade between the Clippers and the Raptors has been put on pause.
0: It has, and, well, Morocco's World Cup hopes are now officially on pause. They lose. It's final. France wins 2-0. The Jacob Toby story is interesting at best. Here's a guy with a long-term girlfriend, 6 years, but not married. Lindy Waters' sister is involved. But again, it's not like it's Lindy's wife. You know, there's lots of things in there that an HR expert or an employment lawyer would certainly have some comments on. Now, granted, I would imagine that there's some sort of morals clause in contracts, and it's embarrassing for the organization. But again, adults doing what adults choose to do on their own time is their business. And again, you know, bad decisions or not, I mean, nobody in this situation is married, and you know, it's you lost your job over that. And I don't care if you're the Spurs TV play-by-play guy, one of 30 jobs out there, and right now with a guy like Wemby, my goodness. But, you know, even if you worked in the Spurs, you know, ticket renewal department, because they've been busy too. You lose your job for having an affair. It just seems wrong.
15: It does, especially in this situation. To me, it does. A girlfriend, no kids, they weren't married, and all of that. There are morals clauses in contracts of public folks. We've got them here. Had them in TV, in the TV world, and I don't know for a fact, but I would assume that Jacob Toby and the Spurs broadcasting team has them in there as well. And so the Spurs obviously thought this was embarrassing enough. It required firing, if that's what they did, because, again, nothing official, although it's in just about every publication there is out there. So we're assuming that that is the case, and that Jacob Toby was officially fired today. So we'll see what he does, if anything. Does he just move on and let this go away and try to find employment elsewhere, or does he have any legal recourse against the Spurs?
0: And you wonder, and again, with what we know, which is the same as you guys are reading all the same stuff, he get an employment lawyer, although I'm pretty sure the Spurs lawyers and HR people went over everything before they decided to part ways with them, you know, because what was it, 2 days ago that everybody woke up to going, oh, wow, whoa.
15: Yeah, my goodness.
0: Woman
15: scorned.
0: Before he could delete everything. I mean, it to me just feels like I can't believe he got fired for that. Now, if the reports are true, did the Spurs do the right thing? That is our poll question on YouTube. You've got plenty of time to go vote on YouTube. Go there through sasportstar.com, hit the shortcut, or if you're already on YouTube, just search out San Antonio Sports Star. 58% say no. The Spurs did not do the right thing. 42% say yes. You know, and it's interesting, the some news today about a lawsuit, the lady involved in the Sharon Moore situation. He was the head coach at Michigan. There are a lot of things that were very different. One, marriage. Two, boss, right? He was the boss,
15: yeah,
0: right?
15: Yeah.
0: That's a whole different level for HR. You know, unless Lindy Waters' sister had a job with the Spurs that none of us are aware of. I mean, coworkers do things together. Sometimes it's frowned upon, but sometimes it happens. But also, we're talking about the sister of a player. Now, granted, the organization is always going to take care of players first. If Lindy Waters really made a stink about it, but at the same time, dude, you got a sister. She's been around basketball players her whole life. That's a battle you're going to lose, dude. Girl dad, you see all her friends, like, girls are worse than guys, right? Let's face it. It's just one of those, like, she's not the employee, and it's not like it was Lindy's wife.
15: But maybe that's the case when you're looking at it, and again, this is pure speculation on my part, but did Lauren Waters know that Jacob Toby had a girlfriend of 6 years? Or was that not revealed? And maybe that pissed off the Waters family or Lindy in particular, and that caused things. There has to be something else, to me, in my mind, that would cause the Spurs to say adios to a guy they just gave an extension to last month. And so that's, again, I'm pure speculation, and I probably shouldn't even do that. However, to me, there has to be something else. If it was just strictly that, I don't see a guy losing his job over that. So
0: I'm with you. Although, from the known standpoint, if you follow Jacob Toby on social media, you know that he's had a long-term girlfriend. She was all over his pages.
15: Mm-hmm.
0: Seems like he's gone through and deleted a bunch of stuff. And Pledge points out, Lindy isn't even a Spur technically right now. He's a free agent and unsigned.
15: True.
0: But it's just, and again, knowing the Spurs organization, it embarrassed the organization. We're moving on. Well, I can see it being that simple, knowing the Spurs organization.
15: Absolutely. I don't know. I just think that there's something else there that we don't know about, and whether it ever becomes public or not, I'm not sure. It just seems like it was quick on something that I think would have gone away pretty quickly.
0: Yep.
15: I mean, I really believe that, and I think if Jacob Toby would have worked something out with the Spurs to say, look, I'll get on my knees, I'll apologize for embarrassing the franchise, embarrassing myself, everybody else involved, and then, you know, you make it go away. And I think, you know, people are pretty forgiving for the most part.
0: Yeah.
15: And I think most Spurs fans, at least by what we're hearing today on our YouTube page and our poll and even phone calls, think that the Spurs were a little harsh in this whole thing. And so I think people would have forgotten this pretty quickly, because I think Jacob was really becoming that guy, and the chemistry that he had with Sean Elliott, and I think Spurs fans were really enjoying him.
0: Absolutely. And he connected with Spurs fans. I mean, and you say that. He was replacing Bill Lant. And I remember when he first got the job and came on the show, he understood the shoes that he was being asked to fill. And he did it really well.
15: Yep.
0: And a big part of that was he and Sean Elliott on air had great chemistry.
15: They did.
0: And seemingly have a great relationship off air. They hung out. They played golf. They did things. Sean, every time Sean's been on with us, we would ask him about it, speaks highly of him.
15: Yep.
0: And so I think Sean very publicly saying, hey, man, we all love Bill, but this guy's really good, really helped Jacob be embraced by Spurs fans. And he's talented. And play-by-play is a very difficult job. And Jacob Toby had a tougher task than a lot of play-by-play guys, because while he is the lead guy as play-by-play, the star of the show was Sean Elliott. And he did such a great job of teeing up Sean and getting out of the way. That's not easy to do, especially when you're working with somebody as loved as Sean Elliott is. And Jacob Toby did that beautifully, almost from the get-go. And once they found their rhythm, a joy to listen to and watch. So now the Spurs apparently looking for somebody else that can fill those shoes.
15: Well, and whoever they find is going to have to do the same thing. Adjust, because Sean Elliott is the star of the show, and he always will be, and I don't care who they bring in. Doesn't make any difference. Sean Elliott's the guy. He's the one that people tune into. I mean, it's kind of like watching TNT's pre- and post-game show. You want to hear what Charles Barkley has to say.
0: Yep.
15: And he's the star of that show. There are other stars, obviously. And I know it's maybe apples and oranges, but Sean Elliott's the guy we want to hear from. You want to hear from Sean. You want to know what he thinks about a particular play, or what went wrong, what went right, and all of that. And Jacob got to that point. He really did. They had a great chemistry. Bill Land was perhaps the best I've ever seen at it. And I will just say that. He was the best that I've ever seen. Because you talk about a guy that understood who the star was. And I remember having conversations with Bill about that. In my time, fortunate enough to work with Bill for a little bit, and Sean as well. And that's what he did. And I think Jacob knew that. I don't know if he had conversations with Bill Land or if that's what he was told, but he caught on very quickly that Sean was the guy, and you got to just wind up Sean and let him go. And you're good. I promise you, you're good.
0: That's it.
15: That's all you have to do.
0: And you know, where you really could see how talented of a young play-by-play guy Jacob Toby is, and obviously as a longtime broadcaster and a play-by-play guy, I probably watch and listen a little bit different than most of you, because having done that, you just watch a little bit differently. When Sean was off, and it would be a Matt Bonner or it would be a Danny Green, you really saw how talented he was. It wasn't just Sean Elliott bringing him along, and that's why I look at this decision that the Spurs made and go, really?
15: Yeah, I'm surprised.
0: Really?
15: Honestly.
0: And Jacob is young and he's talented. He'll get another job.
15: Oh, he will.
0: He's not the first media guy that got caught cheating. And again, on a girlfriend, not a wife. He'll get another job.
15: This is going to go away. It'll go away quickly.
0: Yeah.
15: And I don't know. Maybe that's why the Spurs did it so quickly, to say, hey, we're going to cut ties, and then you move on, young man, and figure out what you're doing and go get another job. Problem is, there's only 32 of these jobs in the NBA.
0: Well, 30 until they had in Vegas, yes, and Seattle.
15: Yes. So, they don't come open all that often.
0: I mean, look, he might be doing stuff with the Pac-12 network here for a while until he can get back into the NBA. But there's gigs out there. I saw Rob Thompson put his name in the hat.
15: I don't know. I love Rob, but I don't think that's going to go very far.
0: No.
15: I don't know. I'm just spitballing here, but maybe it will.
0: Rob, tee up Sean and get out of the way.
15: Yeah, that's it. That's it. Hey, I'm Rob Thompson. That's Sean Elliott. That's all you got
0: to
15: say.
0: I'm going to have some popcorn now and listen to Sean for 3 hours.
15: And laugh your face off.
0: Which you will.
15: Absolutely. Love Sean Elliott, man.
1: I don't give a damn about your dog.
15: Absolutely the best in the business, without a doubt. All right, we're going to take a break. When we come back, the General, John McClain, is going to join us right here on the Blitz on 94.1 San Antonio Sports Star. Got a question for you, especially now that our air conditioner is fixed. And we don't have this problem to worry about because there's no windows here in our studio. So we don't have to worry about the cold air getting out of the studio. It's going to stay right here. You may not be as fortunate as we are. 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
29: Twin Peaks is presents this World Soccer update. France is about a minute away from a third straight trip to the semifinals, leading Morocco 2-0 in Foxborough very late in stoppage time. Kylian Mbappe continues to be unstoppable. After missing a first-half PK, he broke the scoreless tie with a goal in the 60th minute and then assisted on Ousmane Dembele's goal 6 minutes later. Mbappe's 8 goals tie him with Lionel Messi in the Golden Boot race, 20 goals in 20 career matches, and that's one behind Messi for the most all-time. France outshooting Morocco in this one 21-4, so they'll be on their way to the semifinals on Tuesday in Dallas. They'll take on Spain or Belgium. That match will be tomorrow in L.A. Again, seconds left in Foxborough, France 2, Morocco 0 in the quarterfinals. With this 2026 World Soccer Update, I'm Brad Heller, Westwood One Sports.
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0: What a day it has been, that is for sure. All kinds of breaking news happening, and it's still updating itself, that's for sure. This is The Blitz, 94.1 San Antonio Sports Star. I'm Joe Reinagle. He's Jason Minix.
1: Atlanta is crushing the Summer Spurs out there in Las Vegas, 89-66. Yeah. France did win 2-0. Let's talk some football with the great John McClain joining us now on the Byers Barricades guest line a couple of weeks before training camp begins, John. And I'm reading an article on Pro Football Focus about coaches that are on the hot seat heading into the season. It is interesting. They list Aaron Glenn, Todd Bowles, Zach Taylor, Shane Steichen, Matt LaFleur, and Nick Sirianni.
2: Isn't that amazing about Sirianni and LaFleur?
1: Mm-hmm.
2: If those guys were to lose their jobs, they would have other jobs if they wanted it before sundown. And sometimes you have to be careful what you wish for. Jeffrey Lurie has shown no indication that he's unhappy with Sirianni, who's been to two Super Bowls and won one. And the Packers, or maybe it's because they got a new president last year and had policy, and maybe they think he could want his own guy. But Brian Gutekunst got an extension like Matt LaFleur was. So I don't buy it at all. I think at this time of year, people are putting stuff out hoping they can get clicks and get people talking about it and, you know, retweeting it. But I just don't buy it one bit.
0: Well, you know, John, that's interesting, let's go back to Sirianni, because every time this guy seems to be on the hot seat at the beginning of every season, and for whatever reason, it just doesn't seem like people like him very much, whether that's in the Eagles organization or just fans or the players. What do you think it is?
2: I think people don't like him very much, and he knows it. He understands it. You know, he doesn't give a damn, and he's in a market that is the toughest in sports. And once you get to a Super Bowl and win a Super Bowl, expectations are so high. But they always seem to have controversy and distractions. You know, now I'm looking at the Texans. They never have a distraction or controversy. Some guy like, you know, C.J. Gardner-Johnson, you know, he spouts off, boom, he's out of there. Players know they want people who are going to fit the culture, because if you play and you fit, they will pay you a lot of money. They will overpay you if they have to. So that has a great team attitude. Now, the Texans haven't done squat beyond the first round of the playoffs, where Sirianni has. And I think the fact that Jalen Hurts always seems to have controversy surrounding him, not created by himself. It's usually a wide receiver, but for a team that wins as much as they do, they just seem to have a lot of distractions, and I think a lot of it is the market.
1: You know, John, as we visit with John McClain here on The Blitz, I look at that list. I'm a little surprised that Brian Schottenheimer isn't on that list, one for the clicks, but two, Jerry handpicked him, said it was one of the biggest risks he's taken because he didn't have head coaching experience. With that offense and some of the contracts on that team, if they go a second straight year without making the playoffs under Brian Schottenheimer, I wonder if Jerry Jones, who's not quick to fire a coach, would take a long look at Brian Schottenheimer.
2: I'm sure he would take a long look, but as you said, he's not quick on the trigger. Maybe getting older, I don't think that would cause him to be. If he had somebody he wanted to hire, he could have already done it. And I think their offense is going to be great, most prolific in the NFL. I think they're going to dethrone the Eagles in the NFC East and win that division, which will be much more competitive top to bottom. And I think Schottenheimer might be in for a raise instead of being on the conjecture about being fired. But it's always amazing to me that Jerry Jones's coaches always seem to be under fire from people, not an organization. Mike McCarthy wins 12 3 years in a row. They got to get rid of him. Who's going to be the next coach, because they can't win in the playoffs? And I can see that to a certain extent. But Jerry's going to do what Jerry wants to do, and the only person influential with him really is Stephen Jones. Will McClure is a great personnel guy, but nobody knows for sure how influential he is. Certainly nothing like Stephen Jones. But I think it's going to be a great season for the Cowboys.

0: Cowboys have a high standard. They had a high standard in which the Super Bowl is the goal every year. And anybody that the Super Bowl is the goal every year, realistically, you know, is full of you know what, because that may be Jerry's goal when he goes to sleep every night, when he prays. But boy, around the league, if the Cowboys were to actually go to another Super Bowl, I think hell would be freezing.
1: Hey, man, get your coat out. John McClain here on the Blitz on 94.1 at San Antonio Sports Star. July 9th, training camp starts for the Texans on July 28th. Thought it was interesting that the Texans announced today that they're going to have 8 open practices for fans to go to. And they always do a limited number, but 5 of them, or 6 of them, are really that first full week. And then they're like, yeah, there's a little open practice here and then one there before they get into the season. It's almost like D'Amico went upstairs and went like, all right, that first week, let them come in when we're not doing anything. But once we start getting close to preseason games, don't let anybody come by.
0: Yeah, I don't know what the situation is with that, to have them instead of spaced out more. I don't know. Fans, everybody here is really fired up. As you can imagine, they are because of the defense. And I'm amazed that I see people nationally have the Texans going to the Super Bowl. And I'm saying, why would you do that based on their offensive questions? Maybe if they do better on offense this year and C.J. Stroud plays better and the offensive line doesn't need to be remade and we're talking about new linemen this time next year, maybe in 2027. But as someone who sees every game and is around them a lot, I just don't see. It's all based on conjecture, and they haven't proved that they can be a really good, consistent, high-scoring offense. But you know what they say about defense? But I picked them to have a real good regular season. I think they will finally win their first divisional playoff game. Could have won it last year if Stroud hadn't stunk it up and Nick Caley's play calling was terrible, his philosophy, because the only way you were going to lose that game to New England was if you turn it over. And yet they had Stroud throwing the ball way too much, you know, 3, punt it, get rid of it, let the defense take over. So they did that and won 12 games with all those issues on offense. So I think they'll do well, but I do not think they're going to the Super Bowl. Give me a break.
2: Well, you know, John, that's funny that you say that because, and I understand you're the expert when it comes to the Texans, but if they beat New England, if Stroud doesn't poop the bed the way that he did, I think they'd go to the Super Bowl last year. With that defense the way that it was playing, and if Stroud would have just not made the mistakes that he made, I honestly believe the Texans had a legit shot of showing up in the Super Bowl.
0: Hmm. I don't think I would say that publicly, Joe.
1: Joe says a lot of things publicly that we say. Don't say that out loud.
0: I question your football IQ.
2: Well, that happens every day, John.
0: Keep that between the two of them.
2: Okay. Don't tell anybody.
0: Can Jason be trusted?
2: No, not at all.
1: Nope.
0: I didn't see it. I just didn't see it because of their offense. I just think Caley's game plan was terrible. You scored 2 touchdowns in the divisional, in the victory over Pittsburgh, in Pittsburgh. So all you want to do, don't turn it over. Run, throw short passes, be boring. Just don't turn it over. And that's the exact opposite of what they did. And had they made the championship game, maybe. But I was so down on them after that. I just don't see it at all. They've made a lot of significant changes on offense, but I'm not going to say the offensive line's improved because this time last year I was talking about how improved it was, and they didn't do squat and got rid of their starting left tackle after 1 game and their starting left guard after like 5.
1: You know, as you say that and you talk about the offensive line, I know they improved the run game. David Montgomery could be a 3-down back, if you will, but without an offensive line, how much does adding a running back like Montgomery actually help this offense?
0: You know, they won 12 games last year without their running back, Joe Mixon, with rookie Woody Marks. I think Montgomery will rush for about 1,000 yards. Marks will come in passing situations, third down back, get somewhere around 500 because they want to run the ball more. That will help Stroud. It will, but

0: I say that because I think all these changes, they have two veteran linemen they brought in as free agents and first and fourth round picks and guard. And one, Rutledge, they want to play at center if he can handle it. But they do this every year, and they haven't been able to get it right yet. If they don't, again, you know, if they're ever going to get beyond the divisional round, you have to get your offensive line right. And I think having Montgomery and Woody Marsh together is a really good thing for this offense, because Montgomery can do what Joe Mixon did, score double-digit touchdowns. And who knows, if they'd had Dixon all year, could they have won one more game? Probably. But, you know, injuries happen. And everybody, I'll tell you this, I'm really fired up for the season. I want training camp to get here so we can get it over with and get on with the season, the schedule with Buffalo and Cincinnati here, at Indy, Cowboys come to town. That is a great first four games if you are a fan of the Houston Texans.
1: All right, John, I'm just curious. Has Joe Mixon ever appeared anywhere? Do we know any more about him than we did at the end of last season?
0: He appeared in a lot of people's dreams. And I think he was spotted with Elvis.
1: With Elvis and so, Michael Jackson.
0: Somewhere in Europe.
1: Yeah.
2: Still on a milk carton.
0: No, someday he may do a story with somebody, but I don't know if – I've never seen a case where a guy had an injury and the team wouldn't say what it was, ever. And so you think there's something sinister there. And on social media, Mixon never weighed in on social media. So last year, I mean, Adam Schefter, Ian Rappaport, none of the insiders could find out what it was. There were different things from the media and fans. One fan said, I've got a copy of the hospital x-ray where he shot himself in the foot. And I'm like, is that a joke? A Texans player shot himself in the foot. So I always just said, like I told you guys, you know, he's in a witness protection program, and that's why nobody knows anything about him.
1: Wow.
2: Where is he now?
1: Nobody
0: in
1: a
0: witness protection program. Yeah.
2: He's still not.
0: And it's too bad because, you know, he scored double-digit touchdowns the year before, and even though he had two cheap shot hip drop tackles that knocked him out of games, Joe Mixon was a really good player who they were counting on. And I know they were counting on him because this is something I know that they have never said. If they had known he was going to be done for the year, they would have done something else to the running back situation. But the first day that they were having fans sign, players sign for fans, they had places with your name on it for players to go to sign for that group of fans. And Mixon's name was out there to start off, and then they took it off. So I'm wondering, is that the first time they knew he was not going to be around that year? If he's coming back, you say that after a month or two, you still have him out there signing autographs.
2: Yeah, because he, if I'm, correct me, I should know this. Free agent, nobody assigned him, right?
0: No, no.
1: You can't find him.
2: Yeah.
0: He's like Clark Gable, gone with the wind.
1: Wow.
2: You know, there's about eight people out there that got that reference.
1: Exactly.
2: Joe Reinagle's old enough to be one of them.
1: Absolutely. I'm with you, John.
2: At McLean @McLean_on_NFL. John, enjoy your week. We'll talk to you next Thursday.
0: Guys, thank you very much. I appreciate it.
2: John McLean on the Buyers Barricades guest line, where they provide traffic control, rental, and sales for San Antonio and beyond. 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
1: Love the great John McLean. He always tells it like it is, as they say. We got to take a break. The NBA has chimed in on the Kawhi Leonard situation. We'll let you know what they had to say about it when we return here on The Blitz on 94.1 San Antonio Sports Star.
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1: But we are just about at the weekend, Minix. It's Thursday. It's 5:43. Hope you had a great Thursday, everybody. But that means it's Friday, just about Friday.
2: Well, what does AJ call this? A small Friday?
1: Well, yeah.
2: Almost there.
1: Almost there. Almost We're just there. About there. That's the good thing. The weekend certainly is inside. Hope everybody's having a great Thursday. Thanks for spending a little time here with us. On the Blitz, I'm Joe, he's Jason, and we've been talking about the Kawhi Leonard situation, Jason. If you haven't heard, the trade between the Clippers and the Raptors for one number two has been put on pause while the NBA completes its investigation into Kawhi's tree planting abilities or something like that.
2: Yeah, it's bizarre. The part that I find most interesting is the deal was done, sent to the league, not finalized yet, and then today all this, like, all right, well, hang on, wait a minute, hold on. Because the NBA told the Raptors, any punishment now, if you do this trade, you assume the risk. And the way it reads, and I'm not a lawyer, it feels like it's one thing if Kawhi gets suspended a number of games, but the way I read it, if team punishment is there, that would also follow Kawhi, so the Raptors would be on the hook for whatever, which I find ironic and weird, and it doesn't feel right. But they're like, I think if it's just like, hey, he might get suspended for, I don't know, 10, 15, 20 games, whatever it might be. If you're the Raptors, you can live with that. But if there are loss of draft picks or big fines, you're not taking over that. It's like you buy the car, you get the problems that come with the car. And they don't want that.
1: Yeah, and I think the NBA let them know that before they finalize this deal. Although it seems like malpractice. If you're going to blame the NBA, I could see that. As soon as this trade was announced, it was pretty public. The NBA could have made that call to the Raptors and saying, "Are you sure you want to do that?" But then the Raptors should have. I mean, they knew Kawhi's under investigation. This investigation's been going on for 10 months.
2: Sure.
1: The NBA, a spokesperson for the NBA, chimed in today and said, quote, "We don't have a specific timeline for the conclusion of the investigation, but expect the firm to finalize its work in the coming weeks."
2: What?
1: Which could mean anything. It could mean another 10 months. I mean, the coming weeks could mean, well, anything. And that just seems kind of crazy to me. So this trade is going to be on hold. So, Kawhi Leonard, which I don't really give a damn about, is going to be on hold. He doesn't know where he's going to play basketball this year, if at all, number one. And then all the people that were in that trade, their lives are on hold as well.
2: Everything. I mean, it's just nuts. Almost as nutty is this weird Texas Rangers stat. The Texas Rangers on the year are 46-46. They are 21-21 at home. They are 25-25 on the road.
1: Wow.
2: Isn't that crazy?
1: So they're a 500 ball club.
2: They are a 500. They are 500 on the season, 500 at home, 500 on the road. Since 2025, they are 127-127.
1: Oh, wow.
2: Since July 8th of 2024, they are 163-163.
1: Dude, that's crazy.
2: You want to get crazier? Since 2004, the Texas Rangers are 17-77-17-77.
1: That can't be right. That can't be right. That's just the odds of that happening are like astronomical.
2: Is the lottery still up there, or did that already happen this week? I don't know.
1: Wow,
2: that's just nuts.
1: You almost want. I just wish they'd stop playing.
2: What do you mean?
1: Or just stop right now. I mean, can you imagine having that record?
2: Well, no, I got a Rangers game I'm going to in a couple of weeks. So, no, they can't just stop playing.
1: Well, then they've got to win one, lose one. Lose one, win one. You know, back and forth. There can be no winning streaks or losing streaks between now and the end of the season.
2: I mean, it's bizarre to see this year alone the even split overall at home and on the road, but then you go back, and I don't know what math was, went back to July 8th of 2024 to figure out the 163 and 163, but then to go back to 2004, it does exclude, I don't know, some playoff game, but that's crazy.
1: That's bizarre. It really is bizarre and kind of freaky.
2: You know, and then you think about it, when you go back, it was 2 years ago to the day they were 163.
1: Yeah, it's kind of creepy. When's the last time the Rangers were relevant? 2011?
2: They won a World Series not that long ago.
1: Okay, I'm just asking.
2: The trophy's right up here on the shelf somewhere.
1: There it is.
2: Yeah.
1: Yeah.
2: Yeah. Well, they were that relevant.
1: Uh-huh.
2: You go back 2000. Yeah.
1: Oh, that jersey?
2: Yeah, jersey you're wearing says champions on it.
1: Oh. Okay.
2: They say you wore it. You're not wearing it, but
1: no,
2: you wore it.
1: I will never wear it again.
2: Well, you might if you go back to the game.
1: No, the next time I go to the game in that particular suite, if I'm fortunate enough to be in there, I will be wearing something completely, I don't know, it will be just blah.
2: No, you're going to get something so you can get another free jersey that you won't do anything with.
1: Well, why would I get a free jersey when I'm not going to wear it?
2: Well, next time you get a golf shirt and you give it to me.
1: I can decorate the studio.
2: I mean, that's your jersey. The DeMarcus Ware jersey was out of my closet.
1: What the hell did Rob and AJ do?
2: They got a stupid cat.
1: Oh, dude. Again. What do they do? Have we hanged that cat yet?
2: Can't hang the cat.
1: Isn't there like a fan we could throw that thing into?
2: Do whatever you do with that cat when nobody's looking.
1: Right, we just throw it in there and have all the fuzz be all over the studio tomorrow when they walk in.
2: Why would you do that to the cleaning crew?
1: I wouldn't. I'd lock the door until Rob and AJ showed up.
2: Again, do you think they're going to clean it up or they're going to, you know?
1: I don't think AJ would be able to carry on. That dude would be, his little stuffed animal toy would be all broken.
2: Mm-hmm.
1: How could he sleep? Does he have a blanket too? With a little pacifier?
2: I don't know how the guy sleeps. Oh, pacify.
1: Jeez. Oh, my goodness.
2: Uh-huh. You know what we do every Thursday about this time?
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2: We get you ready for the weekend. 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I saw many kisses coming. When I was at Sam's the other day. Yep.
1: They're coming to Sam's?
2: Yeah, in a couple weeks.
1: Nice.
2: Uh-huh.
1: I want to see that.
2: See the menu. Tonight over at Sam's Burger Joint, The Last Jimenez plus the Chris Cuevas Project. Finding Friday is playing on Friday night. Saturday night, Passing Strangers. It's a citywide high school reunion show.
1: Outstanding.
2: On Sunday, something called Shark Boy Summer. And next Tuesday, Live and Local with Cinnamon.
1: How'd you get Cinnamon out of that?
2: Well, it's a local band that I know is Cinnamon, but S-C-N-M-N is Cinnamon.
1: Okay.
2: You can look at that and figure that out?
1: I'll take your word for it. I probably wouldn't have said Cinnamon, no.
2: What would you have said?
1: Looks like something else. I'll let it go
2: like
1: with that.
2: Like what? No. What do you think it looks like?
1: Well, C-N-M-N.
2: Cinnamon. What do you get out of that?
1: Nothing.
11: I know what he's getting.
1: Nothing.
2: Tell me in my ear. So he doesn't get... you think it says semen?
1: No. It's not what I...
2: That is an Old Navy band.
1: What the hell?
2: That's what you got out of that? That's a band that really needs to look at what they've called themselves.
1: This dude's freaky in that glass box of fun, is he not?
2: What the hell?
1: Otherwise, tonight you want to head out to Green Hall. Jesse Lee is out of Green Hall, the Majestic Theater. I'm assuming somebody's with Juliet.
2: Just says Aunt Juliet.
1: Says Aunt Juliet. I'm assuming that's Romeo, maybe.
2: There's no
1: Romeo?
2: No, it's just Aunt Juliet.
1: And then Paper Tiger, Adjust the Sails, and Upon Your Dead Body. Nice.
2: Green Hall Friday night. This is why we do this. Blue Edmondson is playing at Green Hall.
1: Yeah.
2: He is fantastic. Blue Edmondson, early 2000s, had all kinds of great stuff. $50 in a flask of Crown, all kinds of great songs. Then he took a little hiatus. Now he's back with the new record. I didn't know he was playing out there tomorrow, so we might have to adjust plans and go out to Green Hall tomorrow. Josh Weathers is at Flores Country Store. Joe, Freeman Coliseum, the River City Cluster of Dog Shows.
1: Yeah, unfortunately, I'm busy.
2: You take your Habernese out there and put it in the show.
1: Yeah.
2: A Michael Jackson night is happening at the Rock Box. And Juliet.
1: She's working her ass off, isn't
2: somebody
1: she?
2: Cheat all on by her herself. Now all of a sudden it's just and Juliet.
1: Yeah.
2: The Soap Girls are playing at the Rah-Rah Room. Ozfest 2 at Paper Tiger. The Galley Winter River Jam is happening at Cheatham Street Warehouse on Friday night.
1: On Saturday, head out to the Whitewater Amphitheater. The Randy Rogers Band playing out there on Saturday night. That's going to be a great show. I tell you what else is going to be a great show. At Freeman Coliseum, the San Antonio Gunslingers taking on the Orlando Pirates at 4 o'clock. At the Aztec Theater, Spy Kids, the 25th anniversary celebration, screening and concert with Robert Rodriguez's Chingon Band. That's what he calls it. The Rock Box is Sparta, Cut a Silhouette Tour 2026, and War on Women and Riley. What else we got here? Yeah, poor Juliet's working the Majestic all by herself. Green Hall, them Dirty Roses on Saturday night. And at the Tobin Hall on Saturday night, you've got High Fidelity, an intimate screening and evening with John Cusack.
2: Mm-hmm. And Juliet working on Sunday, too, at
1: the
2: Majestic Theater.
1: Boy, that poor girl, man. She needs double time.
2: Uh-huh. Spencer Johnson at Green Hall. Paper Trail 2026 at the Rock Box. Jeff Allen is at the LOL Comedy Club on Sunday.
1: Owen Stroud, Monday at Green Hall. Kurt Vile and the Violators with Being Dead is at ACL Live. And Paper Tiger, Be Your Own Pet.
2: The Violators, huh?
1: Yeah, apparently, with Being Dead.
2: Theme of the day.
1: Big weekend.
2: Mm-hmm.
1: Yeah, big weekend.
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1: Thank you for voting in our poll. 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Extra Innings with Pledger, that's coming up next here on 94.1. Be sure and join AJ and Rob in the morning. The Morning Huddle, they'll get you started at 6 o'clock. Minix and I will be right back here at 2. Until then, everybody, have a great night.
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11: 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I am James Pledger. 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Just go there, search SA Sports Star. You can like, subscribe, comment along with the show as it happens. You can also feel free to call in the old-fashioned way, 210-656-ESPN, 656-3776. You want to be a part of the conversation. Love to have the conversation with y'all. And as you heard, the conversation at the end of the Blitz, as I'm being asked by Antonio Moreno, where's KBB? Right behind me. Blitz, not big fans of KBB. And I made a promo out of something they said. It ran during the morning huddle this morning and captured the attention of AJ and Rob.
22: Shaolin says, damn, AJ, you're going to let Joe say you're an HR complaint? What's he talking about?
23: Oh, the promo that just played.
22: What was it? What did he say?
23: Hold on. Let me see if I can.
22: Yeah, cue it up.
0: Is it something that AJ said or something that Joe said?
1: Something that Joe said.
0: Oh.
22: Let's see. What, I don't know.
1: Let's see.
22: What am I going to have to whoop Joe's ass again?
1: Let me see. Let me put it right here.
0: I wonder what went down yesterday.
22: I don't know. I didn't do it.
1: Let's see.
22: All I did was just show up at work. Grind.
0: I have found in my many years of parenthood, the first one to say I didn't do it.
22: Fair enough. Yeah.
0: If I line up some guys and the first one goes, I didn't do it. And like, you don't even know what I'm talking about. Yeah. What are you talking about?
1: All right, here you go. Ready?
22: All right,
1: here you go.
9: If you miss the Blitz with Jason and Joe, then you miss this.
23: I know we're going to go see the Rangers and Mariners here in a couple of weeks.
0: You going to wear a Seattle jersey?
23: I am not.
0: Why not?
23: Well, because I'm not a Seattle Mariners fan.
0: Well, your wife is.
23: She is.
0: Is she going to wear one?
23: Probably not, because where we're going to be sitting, you're apparently not supposed to wear the other team's gear.
0: I found that out.
23: Although I might have her just so I can get a new Rangers jersey when they come and tell her to change.
0: Sure. Well, you can just take that one off the wall.
23: What are we going to put on the wall?
0: I know what we could do. We could tie a noose from the ceiling and hang that cat on it.
23: Oh. Bad idea. Except for then we'd get calls from the PETA people.
0: Well, it's a stuffed animal that a grown man carries around like a baby.
23: Again, we can't put the cat in a noose. The PETA people will call.
0: I think that'd be awesome.
23: It would until AJ files an HR complaint.
0: AJ is an HR complaint. Are you kidding me?
9: Right home with the Blitz. Afternoons 2 to 6 on 94.1 San Antonio Sports Star.
0: I'd like to jump in and defend you.
22: I mean, there's so much.
0: I'm going to defend KBB.
1: There's so much.
22: Yeah.
0: What kind of bitter men? Bitter men. Mm-hmm. Talk about hanging a cat.
22: Like,
0: this
22: do they know
0: on
22: my
0: the very premise? Like, what kind of bitter person talks about putting a noose up and hanging a cat? That's a serial killer thing.
22: Yeah. And did they know that was my pet?
1: Yeah.
0: I think they're well aware. What kind of bitter people?
22: He was adopted. That's cruel.
0: Saved.
1: Yeah, they're not.
22: Well, not saved per se.
0: Well,
22: but I tried.
0: Given a reprieve at the very minimum. It was.
1: No, all that is they're not getting laid.
0: What kind of?
22: I think that's what it is, man.
0: What kind of sad, sick individual?
22: Yeah,
0: Hang a cat.
22: That's crazy thing to say.
0: You're gonna make the FBI watch list with stuff like that.
22: Man. All right. Well. Hey.
0: We're going to have to keep KBB in protective custody if we have to.
22: Yeah.
0: Little do they know that that's a camera in her left eye.
1: Yeah.
0: we see all, yeah. Joe Boo.
22: That's right.
1: And a microphone in her right eye.
0: That's right.
22: That's right. It's him. Yeah, it is Kitty Big Balls. Like, I mean, come on, guys. What a crazy thing to say. I feel I'm taken aback by this whole situation.
0: It's jealousy.
22: I'm sure it's on a lot of that, but
0: petty jealousy.
22: Oh well,
0: about who knows who clicks. You know.
22: Yeah. Yep. Yep. And I'm the HR man. Complaint. Okay. Well, okay.
0: That might have been the truest thing you said.
22: I mean, yeah, probably that was the part of it.
0: That was the honest part.
22: Okay.
0: Right,
22: yeah. Man. I'll accept that.
0: We all have our place in the world.
22: Yeah. But I mean, I'm not trying to hang a cat.
0: No, that's sick.
22: And it's not a stuffed animal. Sick. It's a taxidermied pet.
0: Yes.
22: There's a big difference.
0: Loved and cared for and stuffed with the finest sawdust you can find.
22: I'm a little taken aback now.
0: You can't even hardly see the scars from the attack, from the animal attack. I mean,
22: this
0: is impeccable work.
22: It is good work. It is good work.
0: It's hard to find a good cat stuffer.
22: No, you're right.
0: They don't come cheap.
22: Thank you, Shaolin, for pointing that out. Here's what I would do, guys. 210-656-3776 is our phone number, by the way. That is the same phone number you can call in when the Blitz is on.
0: And ask them why they're such sick bastards.
22: Like, I would just call in and ask how the cat's doing, if I were you guys. Between the hours of 2 to 6, just call in and say, hey, can you guys put the cat on the camera? We like that cat. And, just
0: remind
22: them.
0: We actually might have some new listeners. I know we do.
22: Yeah.
0: That might not know the story of KBB and why, in fact, he is so near and dear to the Huddle's heart.
22: Well, yeah, he was my pet.
0: It was a cat that came up to the door here that AJ essentially adopted.
1: Yeah.
0: And AJ was at a low point in his life because he was living here alone. He needed
22: a
0: friend. And KBB came out of the darkness, scarred and hungry.
22: And
0: AJ
22: huge
0: took him in.
22: Balls.
0: Huge.
1: Yeah,
0: that's what attracted AJ to start
1: Haven't seen anything like it.
0: Kinda
22: no.
0: Like, Have you read Of Mice and Men?
22: Oh, yes, of course.
0: Kind of like Lenny. Kind of like Lenny with the rabbits.
2: Yeah. Well, yeah.
0: Well, yeah. We just had to tell AJ, don't hug him so much. But yeah. No, he adopted this wonderful little cat and did all he could to pull this cat off the streets. But this, at the end of the day, was a street cat.
22: Yeah, and he was well, when I adopted him, he had to, the city had to come and get him.
0: To kind of quarantine
22: him. Yeah, to make sure that he was, like, safe for me to adopt.
0: Mm-hmm.
22: And he died in their care after being attacked by a coyote.
0: Mm-hmm.
22: So, it's a sad thing. Like, it's a real heartwarming story.
0: But his legacy lives on.
22: Yeah.
0: Over AJ's left shoulder, like... The moral compass that AJ needs.
22: Yeah.
0: That gives AJ the best advice possible at all times.
22: And somehow, that's the, he's like a little
0: and
22: kid.
0: And they want to hang him.
22: Yeah, they want to, yeah. That cat, that, you know.
0: I have no words.
22: He made me a cat dad again.
0: I didn't think I could feel.
22: I didn't know what it was like.
0: Feel and yet again.
22: And then he died.
0: The fact that he gave me ringworm twice, I will forgive.
22: Big deal.
0: I will forgive.
22: Big
0: the love and affection. That
22: deal.
0: Cat
3: look, I don't know what the issue is, but even today, passing shot at the end, they're talking about running KBB through a wood chipper. Putting stuffing all over the studio, which, very rude. Make the cleaning people clean all that up. Just, I don't know. I don't know what's going on between the morning and afternoon show and KBB. Maybe KBB said something about somebody's mama. I don't know. I wasn't there. I just try and play peacekeeper between all involved. I take it up. I put it down. I put the nice little 94.1 blitz thing up. Take it down. Put KBB back up. It's what I do. Yeoman's work. It is, I'm a peacekeeper. That's what I do. But sometimes you forget once in a while. And I forgot yesterday, and it led to this, which is quickly spiraling out of control. Preppy Rouse, that sounds like a cat bite. You're not wrong. Oh, man, this is Extra Innings with Pledger. I am James Pledger right here on 94.1 San Antonio Sports Star. We got more to talk about when we continue here on Extra Innings with Pledger, including I swear I could listen to Tom Brady talk football all day long. 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And during the podcast, I heard him say something about Wemby. And I wonder if Spurs fans agree or if they are blindly siding with Wemby on what he said after the NBA Finals. We'll discuss on what that is next right here on Extra Innings with Pledger on 94.1 San Antonio Sports Star.
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11: Welcome back into X Earnings with Pledger here on 94.1 San Antonio Sports Star. I am James Pledger. Appreciate you joining me. However you may be joining me, the New Heights podcast wrapped up with their season finale yesterday. And on their season finale, they had the GOAT, Tom Brady. And I'll tell you, I could listen to Tom Brady talk football forever. It was an incredible interview. If you've got 90 minutes to kill, I suggest you go listen to that interview. It was that good. But there was a part of the interview when I was listening yesterday where he talked about Wimby's comments from the finals, because they were talking about these kids today, or as Tom Brady would say it,
31: kids these days.
11: And just how they're surrounded with a bunch of people telling them how great they are.
3: at all times, and how that can kind of lead to blinders being on. And Tom Brady did not hold back on Victor Wembanyama, despite saying, look, I know the kid's going to be phenomenal. He's going to be one of the best players, if not the best, in the entire NBA. But just because you are does not mean you are above criticism. And the Blitz was talking about what Brady said on the New Heights podcast earlier today.
0: You know, there was a lot of criticism of Victor Wembanyama during the postseason. And because of how he handled some press conferences. One of the things that I think we all love about Wemby is he's very honest. He does not always give your cliche BS answers. He's very honest. I appreciate that. But there are times that he did say some things that you go, dude, how did you say that? And we're all hypocritical when it comes to criticizing what an athlete will say after a game. Dude, you can't say that. But then if they just talk in cliches, we bitch about them always talking in cliches. But at one point during the NBA Finals, and he's not wrong, he said, we dominated them, but you were down in the series. But for a good majority of the game, for about 45 minutes of each of the games, the Spurs were the dominant team. They were the better team, but they didn't win. Tom Brady, on the New Heights podcast that dropped last night, the podcast with the newly married Travis Kelce and his brother Jason, they had Tom Brady as a guest. And Tom Brady talking about post-game comments and a little advice for Victor.
1: Every brick in the road that you put down is an opportunity for you to travel that road to be successful. But every brick you put in a wall is just an excuse that blocks your opportunity to get to where you want to get to go.
2: I love that.
1: And I think you create excuses and they're very built in. And again, think about how we're living these days, like with these guys that come in that everybody, their agents, their mom, dad, their sisters, their brothers, they're willing. Okay. You lose a game and losing sucks. It feels horrible for all of us. And it's amazing to have the support from people to come in and go, hey man, it's not your fault. It was the defense's fault. Right, yeah. Not your fault. It was the coach's fault. Not your fault. It was the ref's fault. Not your fault. And the reality is maybe that helps. For like 5 seconds?
2: Yeah.
1: But in the end, it doesn't change any of the outcomes. And I always feel like if you really want to grow up, just take it all on yourself. Just say, no, it's my fault. I got to do better.
2: Yeah.
1: I got to do better. I got to, you know, like I heard Wemby talk the other day after the game and he said like, and they had a great finals. It was, you know, it was a tough game.
2: Yeah.
1: Knicks were on fire. They won however many, 15 to 16 playoff games. 13
8: insane.
1: Or 14.
8: Keep going.
1: Insane. And then, you know, there was a part of Wemby said, "Wow, we dominated every game." And I'm like, it's not the point.
2: Yeah.
1: You know, like I want to just, and I love Wemby. Don't get me wrong. I love
8: he's going to be
1: like,
8: great.
1: He is the most mature. He's going to have a tremendous career, but it's also like, I always think when I see people talk, how would I answer that question?
2: Mm-hmm.
1: And a reality for everybody is like, they were better than we were and we got to do a better job. That's simple. Like what that's actually very motivating.
8: Yeah.
1: Like they were better. We need to do better. Great. That's what it takes to win a championship. You know, we were better. You guys were better than us, Jason, when we played you. Trav, like we had a better day than you. It actually doesn't mean we're a better team. We had a better day.
9: Well, the Knicks had four better days than the Spurs. And Tom Brady's exactly right. And I hope somebody tells Wemby that. And I look again, that's what you do. Whether it's right, whether you believe it or not, that's what leaders do. I've got to play better. This is my team. I've got to do a better job. Now, and we criticized Wemby when he said that. We dominated those guys. You did until it mattered. And then you didn't.
0: Yeah, you did until you didn't.
9: And so that's the problem. And it doesn't matter what you did throughout the game. All that matters is what's on the scoreboard when the final buzzer sounds. And so I hope Wemby hears that and takes it to heart, or somebody tells him that, because again, he makes comments like that and I understand it, but you can't do it. And what I find funny before we go to break, and Brady just fell into the trap too. And we all do it. Regardless of whether it's Wemby or whoever else, you're about to criticize somebody because, oh, I love Wemby. Mm-hmm. I love Wemby. Don't get me wrong. I love Wemby. But we all do that.
0: Well, and again, I it's hard to criticize somebody when you love the way they're playing. And for the most part, the level of criticism for everything else that he's done, and I think part of it too is Wemby was right. They dominated until they didn't.
9: But that's not what you say because that doesn't matter.
0: He didn't
9: Who
0: give
9: cares?
0: The Knicks the credit. And I believe at the time, was that after game two? He probably still felt like they were going to win that series. And if they win that series, it's not a discussion. Then when you lose the series 4-1 and you blow a 29-point lead in the process, it makes those comments. Whether it was game one or two, I don't remember.
9: I thought he said it after the finals. When they lost, he said that.
0: Was it after the
9: finals?
0: Yes,
9: he said it afterwards.
0: Yeah, was that like,
9: I mean, and again, you could say, you could look back, you know, he's right, they did. Yeah, they did, but they lost the game. And so it doesn't matter what you did for 3.5 quarters. Only matters what happens on the final buzzer and the scoreboard. And so that's what the criticism there. And it's fair to criticize Wemby.
0: It is.
9: I mean, it is. Everybody thinks, oh, we can't do that. Let's not criticize Wemby. It's fair to do that. He's going to be a great player. I truly believe that. But again, there's some other things besides being a good player that he's got to grow up and do better. And one of those things is on the podium. So there you go. Hopefully he'll take Tom Brady's advice because that's what leaders do.
0: And one of the things is, oh, France just almost had a goal, but it trickled wide. One of the things, though, with Victor, because he has said this, he works on his press conference game. He wants to be great at everything,
9: okay,
0: including press conferences. And we saw in the postseason him get a little frustrated a couple of different times, and I think he probably will hear that Tom Brady said something like that, or go back and listen to it, and maybe he cringes too. But in the moment, that's how he felt. You know, it's hard to lose a finals when you feel like the better team didn't win, but the better team won 4 times. Yes, you blew leads in every one of those games. You have to give the Knicks credit for that. But, you know, and even Tom Brady kind of little shot. I don't know if you're the better team. You were the better team that day. And that's how the Knicks were.
9: And that's all that matters, right, when it comes to either Super Bowls or NBA Finals.
0: Although
9: the better team usually wins.
0: In Super Bowls, who's the better team that day? In a
9: sure.
0: best-of-7 series, the better team normally wins because you got to win 4 times. You know, you can have a bad day in a Finals and bounce back, and generally in a Finals, the better team wins. I think Spurs fans still don't think the better team overall won the NBA Finals.
9: Well, then they're delusional.
0: Well,
9: that's how else do you put it? Yeah, they won 4-1. It wasn't like it was a 4-3 series. It was 4-1.
0: Mm-hmm.
9: So if you think the Spurs were the better team, you're not thinking straight. I mean, that's just the only way to look at it. I don't see how you look at it any other way.
3: And Joe's absolutely right with that, because guess what? You can dominate the game all you want. It's like Astros fans are the only ones that remember it was the closest sweep in World Series history when they lost to the White Sox. Everybody else just saw they were swept. And the further you get away from it, the less people are going to remember it. All people are going to remember is 4-1. The Knicks dominated that series because they won it 4-1. San Antonio, you got to find a way to close out games. And I understand that you think you dominated each of those games individually, Wemby. But at some point, you have to swallow your pride, accept fault. We let those games get away, but they found a way to come back and beat us. And we've got to get better at that. And that's, you're denigrating what the Knicks did when you don't give them the credit for winning the NBA championship the way that they did, and saying that you dominated that series. Like, I don't have a lot of things with what Wemby said, problems with what Wemby says, because I look at it specifically in terms of, you know, like when he did his diatribe about why he thinks he should win the MVP. Go for it. Tell me why you think you should win the MVP. Maybe you can sway some voters' opinions in that sense. I love his openness and honesty. But there also has to be a bit of humility in terms of they outplayed us. They kicked our butts in those last 3 minutes. We've got to get better and internalize that to turn into fuel. What say you? 210-656-ESPN, 656-3776. Martin, don't got long.

0: 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In for Amber and Ian tonight. Jonathan Zaslow and Adam Kaufman here. It's all happening. World Cup, NBA free agency, and Major League Baseball. Major League Baseball heating up. You got the All-Star break coming up next week. We had big news yesterday that this will be it for Justin Verlander. He is going to retire at the end of the season. Let's bring aboard Bob Nightingale, USA Today, MLB columnist. Bob, thanks for giving us some of your time tonight. So Justin Verlander, he announces this will be it for him. He currently has 266 wins in his career. I think it's fair to say that no one will ever, again, reach 300 wins. Are we going to see pitchers still reach 200 wins, Bob?
1: I think we'll see 200. I don't know. I don't think we'll see 250. I remember talking to Verlander.